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4: Hi there, I'm Matt McDonald. The government remains hopeful it can avoid a new round of US tariffs being imposed. Australia is facing a new 12.5% levy after the US targeted countries that Trump claims haven't stopped imports linked to forced labour. Trade Minister Don Farrell says he's made our position very clear with his US counterpart.
5: I've expressed to him how absolutely disappointed we are, and said to him that we do not believe that it's appropriate to have Australia classified in this group.
4: Donald Trump claims Israel and Iran are looking to do an immediate ceasefire after 24 hours of missile strikes against each other. Both countries have halted their attacks for now. Trump has posted on social media that final negotiations on peace are proceeding, subject to ignorance or stupidity getting in the way. Consular officials in the Philippines say there are no reports of any Australians being affected by yesterday's massive earthquake. At least 35 people have been confirmed dead and another 200 injured after the 7.8 magnitude quake struck the country's south. And the nation's pharmacists are pushing for greater powers to prescribe more medications to patients following a trial in some states. They say it will take pressure off GPs as well as the federal budget.
0: 5AU, your sport now.
4: Mark Nwonga-Niduwase has been called into the Blues Origin squad after Stephen Crichton was ruled out with a shoulder injury. Casey McLean will take his starting spot in the centres, and Blues coach Laurie Daly says he has every confidence in him.
6: What Casey did in game one was terrific, coming off the bench, you know, and someone that probably wasn't going to get any game time but was thrust in. And then to handle it as well as he did was pretty special.
4: Melbourne is awaiting the results of scans on Brodie Miacek's head and neck after a sickening incident in yesterday's win over the Pies. Miacek awkwardly hit the turf, which saw him stretch it off and taken to hospital. That's the latest news and sport.
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7: Mostly sunny today. On the waters, a strong wind warning. Northerly winds to 30 knots, seas to 2.5 metres. Top temps ranging from 17 in the Clare Valley to 20 in Port Augusta. If you're heading to Adelaide, showers with a top of 20. Tomorrow, possible showers. Top temps ranging from 15 in the Clare Valley to 19 in Port Augusta.

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8: Hi there, I'm Matt McDonald. Israel says it's intercepted a missile in the south of the country, believed to have been fired from Yemen. It comes as both Israel and Iran pause their respective strikes against each other, but warn they will not hesitate to restart them. A welcome boost for our farmers, with the government securing more supplies of fertiliser. Another 31,000 tonnes of fertiliser is on its way to Australia. Agriculture Minister Julie Collins says it will allow farmers to get on with their jobs.
9: For the entire growing season, it's now 1.7 million tonnes of urea that has come into Australia. This is really important for our farmers because it provides them with some certainty in uncertain times.
8: Australia will have until July 6 to ask for an exemption from a new wave of US tariffs. The US has proposed a new 12.5% levy on countries that are allegedly still accepting imports of goods made from slave labour. Our government says that's wrong and the tariffs aren't justified. Ongoing financial pressures are being blamed for a big drop in life satisfaction among Aussies. New data shows we're even less happy now than we were during the COVID pandemic. On a scale of 1 to 10, life satisfaction has dipped to 7.1. And Donald Trump has arrived in New York, where he's attending today's NBL Finals game at Madison Square Garden. There is massive security in the Big Apple, with nearby watch parties cancelled.
0: 5AU, your sport now.
8: Brody Majacek is said to be in good spirits after his nasty injury in yesterday's win over the Pies. Majacek spent the night in hospital after hitting his head and neck into the turf at the G. Reece Walsh admits he's glad to be back in the Queensland Origin side for Game 2. After being overlooked for Game 1, Walsh will come off the bench, with Kalyn Ponga retaining his spot at fullback. Walsh says he wasn't thinking too much about being recalled to the side.
10: Honestly, I was just worried about playing for the Bronx and trying to put my best foot forward. I think, I wouldn't say I wasn't expecting a call or whatever like that, but I was pleased I got the call from Bill.
8: That's the latest news and sport.
0: Some media organisations think local news isn't important, that you really don't care about what's happening around the Spencer Gulf and Flinders Ranges. At 5AU, we know better. It's why we're keeping news right here. Sure, we'll bring you updates from around the world, the country and the state. We'll also keep you in the loop with what's happening with the Whaler Council across in Port Augusta, or who won and lost in local sport. 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
12: Mostly sunny today. On the waters, a strong wind warning. Northerly winds to 30 knots, seas to 2.5 metres. Top temps ranging from 17 in the Clare Valley to 20 in Port Augusta. If you're heading to Adelaide, showers with a top of 20. Tomorrow, possible showers. Top temps ranging from 15 in the Clare Valley to 19 in Port Augusta.
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5: Hey there, I'm Jackie Lim. Australia has until July 6 to push back against a new round of US tariffs. The state's proposing a 12.5% levy on countries Trump claims haven't done enough to stop goods made through forced labour. The federal government has rejected that, saying the tariffs are unjustified and inconsistent with free trade agreements. Canberra says Australians are losing patience with both sides as the conflict in Iran drags on. And with Iran and Israel firing tit-for-tat strikes overnight, Assistant Foreign Affairs Minister Matt Thistlethwaite told the ABC it's a fragile ceasefire.
6: And we want it to become a permanent ceasefire. Australians are becoming increasingly frustrated with the stop-start nature of this conflict and its ongoing effects on our economy and the international economy.
5: It comes as Donald Trump reveals he warned Israeli PM Benjamin Netanyahu he would be on his own if he continued to strike Iran. Australians are less satisfied with life now than they were during the COVID pandemic. New research by KPMG shows Aussies now rate their life enjoyment a 7.1 out of 10. Virgin Australia's Pets in Cabin service is now launching flights between Adelaide and Melbourne and the Gold Coast. The airline says strong demand is driving the expansion, with over 1,500 pets taking to the skies since October last year. And stars of HBO's House of the Dragon series have hit the red carpet for the season 3 world premiere. Emma Darcy, Matt Smith and Olivia Cooke among the actors who attended at London's Leicester Square. The season will air later this month.
0: 5AU, your sport now.
5: In sport, the Demons' Brody Majacek is said to be in good spirits after being sent to the hospital for scans last night. He had to be stretchered off the ground with an apparent neck injury. A diagnosis has not yet been confirmed by the club, with coach Stephen King saying for now they're giving him space.
7: He might not be up for any visitors at the moment, but I'm sure the boys would want to get around him.
5: And Australia's six-match white ball tour of Bangladesh begins this afternoon after last week's one-day series loss to Pakistan. Mitch Marsh has been ruled out with an ankle injury. That's the latest in news and sport.
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11: Mostly sunny today. On the waters, a strong wind warning. Northerly winds to 30 knots, seas to 2.5 metres. Top temps ranging from 17 in the Clare Valley to 20 in Port Augusta. If you're heading to Adelaide, showers with a top of 20. Tomorrow, possible showers. Top temps ranging from 15 in the Clare Valley to 19 in Port Augusta.
0: 5AU.

The 80s Lunch with Def Leppard. Let's pour some sugar on me, Lockie, this afternoon. Luckily, it wasn't pour some artificial sweetener on me. That would have probably sounded a little bit weirder. Anyway, moving on, the 80s Lunch right now. Cyndi Lauper pretty soon, also Guns N' Roses. Right now, it's Marilyn calling your name here at the 80s Lunch.

0: Hey guys, it's Wilksy here. After 30-odd years of fishing Spencer Gulf, I reckon I know a thing or two. 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

Cold Chisels, Cheap Wine here at the 80s Lunch as we celebrate the 80s and what a time it was, particularly for bands like Cold Chisel. I mean, they had so much going on in the early 80s, but by the late 80s, yeah, the Chiz, not really a thing. The artists of the Chiz, though, well, they were still very much a thing, doing a lot of fine work. And good news was the Chiz did get back together eventually. Hey, pretty soon, Guns N' Roses, also LRB, the Little River Band. Right now, Sealorps. It's time after time here at the 80s Lunch.

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0: Another 80s lunch done for another day. Tomorrow we'll do it all over again. Have a great Tuesday afternoon. Around Essays next.
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1: 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National News. Now.
5: Hey there, I'm Jackie Liu. The opposition leader is remaining coy about whether he supports preferencing One Nation at the next election. It comes after Liberal Party President Tony Abbott endorsed a preference deal with Pauline Hanson's party, saying it makes sense. Liberal leader Angus Taylor says they'll do what needs to be done to get a better deal for Australia.
6: People are angry around Australia. I see it all the time. They've had enough of this rotten Labor government that's taking this country in the wrong direction, and we'll work with others to get rid of this rotten Labor government.
5: A Senate inquiry scrutinising the contentious NDIS bill that will pave the way for the biggest cuts ever to the scheme gets underway in Melbourne this afternoon. The disability community has slammed the proposed changes as dangerous. The opposition accusing the government of trying to ram the bill through Parliament with as little scrutiny as possible. There's a push to make Health Star labels compulsory for all packaged food. The Australian Medical Association says it would help people pick healthier options amid the worsening obesity crisis. Right now, the system is voluntary and used on less than half of all products. Aftershocks are expected to continue across the Philippines for days after yesterday's massive earthquake. The 7.8 magnitude quake struck the country's south. The death toll has now risen to 35, with hundreds more injured. And Netflix has revealed more info about the live-action Scooby-Doo Origins series. A small teaser has been released showing the franchise's first ever real dog in the role. The series comes out next year.
1: 5AU, your sport now.
5: In sports, Gains have confirmed Melbourne forward Brody Majacek suffered a fractured neck during a sickening incident in yesterday's win over the Pies. Majacek was stretchered from the field and taken to hospital after hitting his head on the turf. He underwent surgery overnight, with doctors confirming he is up and walking today. And Maroon star Kalyn Ponga has welcomed the addition of Reece Walsh to the Queensland squad. The Broncos fullback will come off the bench in Game 2, with Ponga retaining the fullback spot. That's the latest in news and sport.
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1: 5AU weather.
13: Mostly sunny today. On the waters, a strong wind warning. Northerly winds to 30 knots, seas to 2.5 metres. Top temps ranging from 17 in the Clare Valley to 20 in Port Augusta. If you're heading to Adelaide, showers with a top of 20. Tomorrow, possible showers. Top temps ranging from 15 in the Clare Valley to 19 in Port Augusta.
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14: Well, hello, hello, and a very happy Tuesday to you, my friends. I hope you had a splendid long weekend with whatever you got up to, wherever you might have been, however little or much that you got up to. I got up to very little, which was exactly what I was chasing. I think I walked a grand total of 70 steps on Saturday. I sat down on the couch and was the definition of a couch potato. And I loved it. Got a few errands done and got to see a few places with my wife. It was a lovely weekend for myself. I hope you had a great one too. And if you'd like to tell me about your long weekend or anything else you want to bring to the fold as we talk all things regional South Australia, the number always remains the same, so write it down, save it somewhere. It is 0417 063 963. Got some good weather throughout as well. Doesn't always pan out that way for the Geelong weekend. So I'm glad that we're able to get a bit of sunshine for people to get out and about and explore our wonderful regions. Or if you're the type of person like me who would just prefer to explore your shed or your couch, then good for you. Keep in mind that the iHeart app is the only audio streaming app you need, so make sure you download that for free. You can listen to more of What You Love, a wider world of audio to entertainment at your fingertips. But if you just want to listen to this station, type in the station name, press play, that's it. Crystal clear quality wherever you shall be, my friends. Okay, today's program. Interesting statistics from the Australian Bureau of Statistics, pointing out as the headline that we were happier during COVID than we are now. And you can interpret this a variety of different ways. We'll get into some of the specifics. But this should definitely be the wake-up call that comes for governments everywhere. That people are not only choosing to use their satisfaction to turn away from traditional parties where they may be voting politically, but the fact that they've reflected it like this is pretty remarkable. So that's not a regional SA specific story, but of course it encompasses all of us. So we'll get to that in the last hour with the text line too. A huge deer was seen in Loxton North, and this has prompted local landscape boards and also the Invasive Species Council to now start advising people around the Murray-Mallee region, even the Riverlands too, keep an eye out for these sambal deer. And we're going to talk more specifically about this with the senior advocate from the Invasive Species Council. His name is James Johnson. He's going to join us next hour. We'll just get across what you need to know. I'm also going to ask a question in regards to what people's responsibilities and rights are when it comes to invasive species, because it's a text that we get a lot when we talk about this. So we'll dive into that a little bit further in the show too. Within the first hour, an interesting tidbit to pick up from some stats around childcare costs. And there's twofold for regional SA and some of the problems we're going to face here, so we'll get to all of that shortly. But up first, it would appear as if everything I've said about volunteering is wrong. That's according to the latest volunteering report that says that not only are we doing great in South Australia, but young people are flying in terms of them offering their hours for volunteering. So I'm looking forward to diving into this and combing through the stats that would suggest that everything that I hear anecdotally is wrong. So we will get to all of that and more after we start with Toto. This is Hold the Line. Thanks for joining us, my friends, and a very good afternoon.

0: South Aussie is decorating a Stobie pole in your favourite colours.
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0: kiss.
1: It's Around to SA this Tuesday, the 9th of June. It's great to have you as we get our legs underneath us for another edition. And if you'd like to join in the program and have your conversation pieces heard, 0417 063963 is always the number. Write it down, save it, carve it into your furniture, however you choose to remember it. Right, volunteering. Now, if you're a regular listener of this program, you would know that we mention this quite frequently because it does cover a lot of bases for a lot of different issues across the state. But whether you're part of a sporting club, community association, anything that requires volunteers, you would hear me talking about how I anecdotally, and other people have passed this on, saying volunteering, it's getting harder and harder to incentivize people to come and do it. And especially younger people as well, who are typically a bit more time poor, trying to incentivize them to get into volunteering, because I think we all, of course, agree that it is a good thing. It's just times they are a-changing, and I can see, again, anecdotally, a lot of community associations who, they just have an older base of volunteers, which inherently is a problem. All of this is to say that I'm apparently wrong. So, the 2025 South Australian State of Volunteering Report has been released today by the Volunteering South Australian Northern Territory Branch. According to this, 63.7% of South Australians, so nearly two-thirds, gave their time to volunteering over the last year. Now, that doesn't specify whether you gave 5 minutes or a substantial amount of time, so take that with a grain of salt. This stat did blow me off my feet, though. 25 to 34-year-olds are apparently the highest participation rate of all volunteers, followed by 15 to 24-year-olds, which goes completely and utterly against what I've seen and heard, which is pretty remarkable. So, also in terms of time offered as well, volunteers between 25 and 34, they on average contribute about 7.25 hours a week. And it just makes me wonder where we pull this from, whether I could be so misguided in looking out and seeing examples of this that maybe I've just happened to catch the few that are struggling, or I don't quite know how all of this comes together. Now, unfortunately, we couldn't get a hold of anyone from Volunteering SA and Northern Territory to talk through this. I have many questions that I would have loved to ask, so this will be a standalone segment, but I think a good opportunity to have the text line come alive to start the program would be you telling me if you are seeing this where you are. Because again, clearly I'm not looking in the right places. And what I use anecdotally is sporting clubs, for example, where you do have a lot of players who, let's take a footy club, for example, or a netball club, have a lot of players who will be put on a barbecue roster, for example, and to help out around the club. Now, calling that volunteering? Absolutely. I agree with it. But I'm also seeing examples of regional clubs who are being forced to amalgamate and fold because they don't have the volunteers. So they're just clashing with each other. And I'm not quite sure how to perceive all of this because I'm a ones and zeros sort of person. And when I see the data, I believe the data. But it just goes against what I'm hearing and seeing. So any examples, welcome on 0417 063963 because, look, there's a good chance I've just hit upon a couple of bad examples and focused on the negatives and overall we're in a positive position. If that's the case, happy to say that I've been proven wrong on this, but that was a real surprise to me to read those stats. I don't really buy into economic value, by the way. You see other stats like that flowing around. There's no way of measuring that, so I wouldn't believe that. So the text line's there. Please have your say. I'm looking forward to hearing from you. Whatever walk of life, wherever you are across this gorgeous state of ours, I'd love to hear from you. All right, up next, some interesting stats around childcare, but a fair concern to raise is about how much more you're going to continue to pay for this if the childcare centre even exists at all where you are. So we'll get to that next.
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0: Yes, welcome back, everyone. Pleasure's all mine to have you. I'm Chris Guscott for Around SA. Some new stats have been released in regards to the cost of having your child go through a childcare centre day on day and the yearly rises within this. Now, you can interpret this two different ways. So the stats that have been released here highlight that regional South Australia, some of the cheapest in the country, it must be said, in regards to putting your child through a standard day and what the average fee per hour is, right? So with the exception of the Northern Territory, the Mid-North is the eighth cheapest place in the country per region to have your child go through a childcare centre. So they say the average rate there is about $10.64. And then you can start moving through and see there's a fair few South Australian regions that feature within the cheapest 20-30, which again shows to show that, look, it's not all bad for us. The bigger question is if you can find a childcare centre, but that's a topic for another time. But between the EP and South East, the York Peninsula, Flurio, Kangaroo Island, relatively cheap compared to the rest of the country, well and truly under the average fee. So that's good. One aspect that I do want to focus on, and I think it's a fair point to raise, is that there's been a lot of advocacy to make sure that childcare workers are paid well, or at least paid to what they should be paid, because it's a remarkably important job to have. And we've discussed this in the past to say, when you don't have childcare centres at all in our regions, and there are some places where it is very, very light on, if you don't have that, it forces families to do one of two things, which is mum or dad stays home and then you lose an income that way, or you move out of the town altogether and go to somewhere that actually has a childcare centre so you can put them through so they can work, right? Or figure out a work from home solution. There's a couple of wrinkles to that, but the fact is without a childcare centre in play, there's a loss of productivity there in one way or another. That does negatively affect the region as a whole. You can extrapolate that as much as you want, but it's unfortunately a fact. And you see that in different pockets of regional SA where it's harder to find some than others. With all of this in mind, what you want to do is incentivise people to come in and work in childcare. So then they start their centres or go work in others. You have more staff on hand, then you can have more kids in there, etc. With this, there's going to be a 15% pay rise over the next 3 years. And if you want to split that to 5% per year, that's probably the easiest way to do this. But when you consider it like that and the prices that will go up subsequently because, of course, they need to charge more to pay for the employees that they have who will be then paid more to do their job, the growth per year is what I'm looking at. And there are a few regions that were under what you would call ballpark for inflation, but there are a couple that really did rise quite significantly. So talking about the Flurio and Kangaroo Island again, the growth of that was almost 9% year on year. The Outback, almost 9% as well. You got the Barossa, it's about 6%, and the most expensive regional area to do that with. And it interests me that over time, what I think might happen is with all of the other cost of living pressures that we're under, and I'll talk more explicitly about this later on in the program with this happiness index and measure that's been done by the ABS. But the fact that there are so many cost pressures on at the moment, this is a watch to see what childcare fees are going to look like over the next couple of years when families can seldom afford to have price rises in this type of field. And you can say, look, Mid-North, let's take the cheapest example. $10.64 an hour, let's say they're there for 8 hours, that puts you at about $85, right? That's cheap compared to other places, but that's still $85 a day for however many days you're having your child go through childcare, right? That's not something to just brush away from the budget. And then if you want to add 7% here, 9% here, keep those rates going up and those fees going up, then in a couple of years' time, what you've done is added 20% to that, right? And then now it's costing you $12 an hour. Almost $13 an hour, even in the cheapest instance. And then you're just adding it on. So just something to keep in mind. You can go to the advertiser page and you can run through the stats yourself or whatever region you might be listening to me from. But just something to keep in mind and a fair point to raise that It's all well and good that we make sure that childcare workers are paid adequately, but somebody has to pay for that, and that will be you. So 0417 063 963 is our number. Intrigued to hear your thoughts on that or anything else we bring to the fold on Around SA.
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2: The Roy Orbison story. 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

Better music and more of it. 5AU and 5CS. Chris Guscott here with you for Around SA. Pleasure as always to have you here. You know, I'm going to point you to the website. You should not be surprised by that at all. And I want to make sure that you have gotten your entry in to win yourself a great seafood voucher thanks to our great friends Estique, Pudo and Sons. How to do this? Go to the website, click on that banner that talks about a seafood voucher. You're smart, you'll figure this out. In 100 words or less, you tell us your most memorable or funniest fishing story in the last Friday of every month during the fishing segment with Wilksy and Jordan, part of the Big Breakfast. They're going to announce a winner. I am sure there are many of our listeners who have very funny or amazing fishing stories. So go ahead, put your entry in. See if you can win yourself a great voucher. So that's at our website, along with many other things as well. Have a good look around. Explore all sorts of different things that are on offer for you. And hopefully you're the one who's winning the voucher. All right, let's get you back to the music now. It's Around SA.

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1: Yes, thank you everybody for your company as we continue to move through this edition of Around SA. And we have the 2pm news, sport and weather up first. Get you across what you need to know there. And then within the next hour, Sambal Deer. Something to keep an eye on if you're listening to me around the Murray Mallee or even the Riverland, as there was an enormous deer that was spotted. And there's a good reason why this is being talked about. We're going to be joined by Invasive Species Council Senior Advocate James Johnson to talk further about, well, what needs to be done in this particular instance. And even further still,

0: People's rights and responsibilities in regards to this as well. So we'll get to all of that and plenty more after the break.
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6: Hey there, I'm Jackie Lim. Both Iran and Israel are warning each other they're willing to resume their strikes after agreeing to down weapons following a request from Donald Trump. It comes as mediator Pakistan insists a peace deal between Iran and the US is imminent, while Assistant Foreign Affairs Minister Matt Thistlethwaite told the ABC Australians want the conflict to stop.
7: They're paying for it at the petrol bowser. It's starting to flow through to household items, particularly food and groceries. And we just think that enough is enough.
6: The federal government's bracing for a fight with unions over changes to the NDIS, the ACTU demanding Labor ditch plans to restrict NDIS access to those who are also receiving workers' comp. Liberal leader Angus Taylor says they want to see a sustainable system, and right now that's not happening.
8: And that's why we've supported an inquiry to make sure the legislation that comes to the Parliament for a vote in the end in the Senate is legislation that will deliver a sustainable outcome. That's what we want to see.
6: That parliamentary inquiry into the changes getting underway in Melbourne this afternoon. The presidents of all 18 AFL clubs are meeting today with the proposed new Tassie Stadium top of the agenda. It's after an independent review slammed both the Tasmanian government and the league over the cost and insistence the new venue must be built for the Devils to be granted the AFL's 19th licence. And The Voice is set for a major shake-up with a fresh panel of big-name mentors for the new season. Tones and I will join as a fifth coach alongside Melanie C, Richard Marks, Ronan Keating and Kate Miller-Heike.
5: 5AU, your sport now.
6: In sport, scans have confirmed Melbourne's Brodie Miacek suffered a neck fracture during the D's win over Collingwood yesterday. The 33-year-old had surgery last night, the club confirming he's up and walking today. Ben Stokes could be in danger of losing the England captaincy after another nightclub incident. Harry Brook expected to lead the Poms for the second test at the Oval next week. And the Dolphins have confirmed Trey Fuller isn't going anywhere, the fullback inking a 12-month contract extension. That's the latest in news and sport.
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13: Mostly sunny today. On the waters, a strong wind warning. Northerly winds to 30 knots, seas to 2.5 metres. Top temps ranging from 17 in the Clare Valley to 20 in Port Augusta. If you're heading to Adelaide, showers with a top of 20. Tomorrow, possible showers, top temps ranging from 15 in the Clare Valley to 19 in Port Augusta.
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14: Tenacity and perseverance are two good things to have in life. There's no doubt about that. However, an important thing to have in life as well is an understanding of when to quit when you're behind. And if things just aren't going your way or you've put yourself in a bad position, it's just best to just understand that the situation isn't going to improve. A Louisiana man, he has been pulled over by authorities on the suspicion of driving under the influence. Now, wasn't a great deal of suspicion that had to be done. He drove into a concrete wall, blew out his tire and was limping down the road. So they said, okay, something's clearly wrong here. Got the man out of the car. He is impaired. He decides, what better way for me to get out of this than make a run for it? Jumps over the bridge and lands into a river. Now, he initially evades police, but they catch up with him eventually. He then flees a second time into a swampy area, as it's described in this article. It's there that he's attacked by an alligator. Now, he sustains injuries to both his arms, but miraculously manages to get out of the swamp and then still goes on to evade police. Like, just take the hint, mate. You are not going very well here. You're not going to run forever. And the fact that you got attacked by an alligator means he should probably just concede defeat. And he was then eventually arrested. This was the second time he's been caught doing this, so now this is a sizable penalty that's coming his way. But just have the self-awareness to understand things are not going to get better. Just save your energy. So there you go. The fact that he wasn't killed is remarkable. 0417 063 963. That's our text line, and it's great to have you as always. Within this hour of the program, we're talking about deer, more specifically a sambal deer that was spotted in Loxton North. So we're going to get to what that means and also speak to Invasive Species Council Senior Advocate in James Johnson. That's all to come after we start with our two ups at two, and we'll get you going with a bit of Darryl Braithwaite. And as the days go by, thanks for joining us, everyone. Very good afternoon to you.

0: Yes, that's Sherbet, and how's that? And it's part of our Two Ups at Two on this Tuesday afternoon edition of Around SA. Chris Guscott here with you. Hopefully you're having a lovely one as you ease back into the working week, or if you're choosing to elongate your long weekend even further, all power to you. Everyone can use the text line, whatever stage of the week you're at, on 0417 063 963. Right, we're talking about the sambar deer today. And the reason why we're doing that is that a rather large one was spotted in Loxton North, which has caused significant concern for a lot of people. Now, this is a very rare feral deer. So the fact that this has popped up at all is a surprise. Not necessarily that it's in one place or another, but this now means, as we broadcast to the Riverland, Murray Mallee, Murraylands, it's a good idea for you to keep an eye out for this particular type of deer. And they're quite easy to spot because this particular one is 1.6 metres tall and 300 kilos. Things are not to be messed with, to say the least. And I'm far from an expert in animals, but when I had the opportunity to go to Japan and walk through the deer parks, they were lovely little things that would come up to you, maybe up to your hip. This one, not so much. And understandably, and jokes aside, poses quite a significant threat to horticulture because this deer will do as it pleases. It will be a real threat to road users as well as anybody that encounters them. So it is remarkably important that you are keeping somewhat of a distance. It leads me to a question that we get indirectly on our text line from time to time when we talk about invasive species of any form, is what are my rights and responsibilities in regards to this? And I'm hoping that James Johnson will be able to shed some light on this. He's the Invasive Species Council's senior advocate. And every time that we do discuss this, people say, well, okay, so I have a firearms license, for example, but there are some that I can go after and there are others that I can't. There are other people who say, well, should I get a firearms license for the sole purpose of maybe one type of invasive species, for example, maybe not another, but whatever's relevant to your region and your property. There are people saying, well, maybe I should, but is this handled by the government? Because, I mean, they have roo shooting campaigns and they have all different types of initiatives that they have in place, or do I just leave it to the government? So I know there's a few questions still lying around in regards to this. And if you're able to shed some light yourself, of course, the text line's always there, but I'll dive into this with Jane Johnston next. The important thing to know in regards to the sambar deer that we're about to talk about, Feral Scan is the app that you need to download. And I know there's an app for everything. I know even I'm saying that I'm almost 32 and it does get irritating, but Feral Scan app is a good one for you to immediately report these sightings. Any data that you can give to the landscape boards, for example, is remarkably important. You can also just give them a call if you prefer to do that. The local landscape board in this instance is the Murraylands and Riverland one. That's 858-01800. So many different ways to report it. Make sure you do that. Please, for the love of all that's holy, do not approach a deer that is that enormous. You will most likely come off second best. Text line's there. Make sure you use that. We'll get James Johnson in next.
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2: 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Talk about all the pressing issues around our state. And we've got $10,000 to give away with our 10K cash tracks. 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Speaking of money, up for grabs is $175 when you play The Secret Sound. You just call in and have a guess of what this noise is. 8004-8133 is the number to call, and you can win yourself $175.
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1: 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Here at 5au. I could stay awake just to...

0: Thank you for your company and for joining us on Around SA this Tuesday, the 9th of June. Chris Guscott here with you. Invasive Species Council sounding the alarm after there was a sambar deer that was spotted in Loxton North. Kind enough to join us to talk further about this, Senior Advocate at the Invasive Species Council, James Johnson, joins us. How are we today, James?
1: Yeah, good, thanks, Chris. Thanks for having me.
0: My pleasure. Thank you for taking a few moments. So, this goes without saying if you see the dimensions of the sambar deer, but there's a pretty good reason why we're pointing out that these deer are roaming around, because they are rare and they are quite large.
1: They are very large. Yes, we have essentially a feral deer. Yes, you're right, spotted in North Loxton up there, but they are almost cow-sized.
0: Well, so, yeah, so it's a good idea not to approach them, right?
1: Absolutely. They are quite a timid breed of deer, but it is unfortunate that somebody probably has come over the border and released it for, you know, wanting to hunt it or something like that. And it's really unfortunate because they do so much damage to our local environment and agriculture. But most importantly, it's a huge community safety risk. These deer are massive and cause a huge safety risk on our roads if they dart out into traffic and that sort of thing.
0: One thing that does get routinely brought up on our text line when we discuss invasive species of any form is people's responsibilities and rights in regards to seeing invasive species of any kind. When we talk about sambar deer specifically here, if you are to spot one and you are a gun owner with a license, do you have the opportunity to take matters into your own hands, or do you need to report it first? What are people's responsibilities here?
1: Yeah, so if you are a land holder out there, you can take matters into your own hands as long as you've got the right caliber rifle. Particularly for sambar deer, you need a large rifle to be able to do that. But alternatively, you can actually report the sighting to the Murray Lands and Riverlands Landscape Board, or you can use the Feral Scan app, which allows you to report it, and that will pass that on to the Landscape Board themselves.
0: More broadly speaking, South Australia is doing a pretty good job in regards to invasive species, and the most recent state budget, there was funding going towards feral cat eradication, Kangaroo Island. From your perspective within the council, because I know, of course, you oversee Australia and all of the states within that, of course, but South Australia's efforts as a whole, how do you perceive it?
1: Yeah, absolutely. So just to stay on the deer for the moment, we are leading the nation on deer eradication, and it's fantastic that we're doing so. We're going to be the first jurisdiction to completely get rid of them, and it's really unfortunate that somebody has popped over the border, probably from Victoria or New South Wales, and released one, particularly an area where deer are pretty much eradicated. There's only a few in the Riverland. So, yeah, look, it's really disappointing that somebody has done this. You know, such a shame, because the local community out there has been really diligent with reporting and eradicating these deer. To have somebody to just release one, really disappointing.
0: And finally, just speaking to the threat that this might have more broadly if this isn't taken care of. So when we talk about just a sporadic instance of an invasive species being anywhere, how long does that typically take to become a larger problem than maybe what it is right now, which is one or two deer running around? But how long does it take typically to become a problem in a region?
1: Yeah, absolutely. Look, deer can breed quite quickly, and you actually have to successfully eradicate deer, you need to knock down the population by at least 40% every single year, or else their populations just immediately bounce back and you've put all that effort in for no reason. So it's really important that governments get out ahead of issues before they establish a population and then become more of a problem. We're really lucky in South Australia that we're at the point where we can eradicate deer, because if you're in Victoria or if you're in New South Wales, eradication is a lot harder just because their populations of deer are so much greater. But we are lucky that we're able to have a population number and density that we can knock them down and really strive for that eradication.
0: Mm. Well, very enlightening. I appreciate you taking a few moments to talk to us about it from the Invasive Species Council Senior Advocate James Johnson. Thanks for your time, James.
1: Thank you for having me.
0: This is Around SA.
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That's a good one to have as part of your two ups at two. Double ups of your favourite artists moving through this hour, and I'll get you back into it in a moment's time, I promise. Poking my head in for a round SA and pointing you to the community guide specifically, because we've just come off of a long weekend. There were all sorts of different things you could have done around our region. And if you thought to yourself, I probably could have gotten out a little more, want to know what's happening around the place? Well, boy, do I have the site for you. It's the community guide. Have a look through everything that's listed as part of the calendar. And then, of course, fill up your boots. Like, for example, and you would have heard us talking about this with Greater SA on a Friday, but the Clare Sustainability Festival is coming up soon. This is the 20th of June, so not this weekend, weekend coming. Free entry. There's market stalls, workshops, guest speakers, information stalls. This is at the Clare Town Hall from 9 till 3. So, whether you're around the corner or willing to get in your car and go for a bit of a drive, there's all sorts of different events for all different sorts of people. So have a good look through and get everything planned out in advance. Your calendar will look spectacular, I am sure. So head to the website and have a good look at all of that. I'll keep the two ups at two rolling whilst you do. This is Around SA.

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1: Yes, thank you everybody for your company as we continue to navigate this Tuesday afternoon edition of Around SA. And I don't think there's a better time for you to put the kettle on, get yourself a big cup of coffee or tea, and ease into the last hour of my program and the second half of your afternoon. And within the last hour of Around SA, we always dive headfirst into the text line. I appreciate all of your correspondence. We'll get into that soon. And if you'd like to join, make sure you make it quick, but you've still got time. 0417 063963. Also within this last hour, and to speak more broadly outside of regional SA, Australian Bureau of Statistics have put together quite a remarkable set of data which has found that people are less happy now than they were in the pandemic. Which I think if there's ever a warning shot to fire for anyone at federal politics, it has to be that. So we'll get to all of that and more soon.
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0: 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National news now.
5: Hey there, I'm Jackie Lim. The Trade Minister insists Australia has made its feelings about proposed new US tariffs very clear. It comes as modelling shows the new 12.5% levy would leave Aussie exporters $1.6 billion a year worse off. Don Farrell says they haven't given up hope we can avoid them.
6: The final decision has not yet been made by the American administration. That will be some weeks away. In the intervening period, we'll be processing our argument.
5: Household confidence has dropped back to 50-year lows, with that cut to the fuel excise providing only temporary relief. According to the latest Westpac Consumer Sentiment Survey, homeowners have also been unsettled by falling property prices. Experts tipping a near 0% chance of a rate hike at next week's RBA meeting. There's a push to make Health Star ratings mandatory on all packaged food. Health experts say the labels could help tackle Australia's growing obesity crisis by guiding shoppers toward healthier choices. The ratings are currently voluntary but used on fewer than half of products found on shelves. Food regulators are now considering the change, with a final decision expected next year. Another 31,000 tonnes of fertiliser has been secured for our nation's farmers, the government also getting its hands on another 50 million litres of diesel. And a famous songwriter has been stabbed to death in London. 35-year-old Tale Riley, who worked with Dua Lipa, Britney Spears and Zendaya, was found critically injured and died at the scene. London police say three people have been arrested on suspicion of murder.
0: 5AU, your sport now.
5: In sport, the Demons have confirmed Brody Majacek fractured his neck in yesterday's clash with the Pies. The forward came down hard on his head in a marking contest with former teammate Billy Frampton in the second quarter. He remains in hospital after having surgery last night. And the Spurs are right back in the NBA Finals Series after beating the Knicks in Game 3, 115-111, but New York still hold a 2-1 series lead ahead of Game 4 on Thursday. That's the latest in news and sport.
7: Hey guys, it's Wilksy here. After 30-odd years of fishing Spencer Gulf, I reckon I know a thing or two. 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
10: Mostly clear this evening. On the waters, a strong wind warning. Northerly winds to 30 knots, seas to 2.5 metres. Overnight lows ranging from 10 in the Clare Valley to 13 in Port Pirie. Tomorrow, possible showers. On the waters, a strong wind warning. Northwesterly winds to 30 knots, seas to 2.5 metres. Top temps ranging from 15 in the Clare Valley to 19 in Port Augusta.
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1: The CSIRO have finally tackled one of the biggest issues facing each and every one of us day on day. Now, there have been studies conducted in the past about this, but they're not definitive. This one gets us closer. It's not perfect, but it gets us closer to figuring an answer to a question that I am sure you've thought about at some point in your life, wherever you may be listening to, whoever you are. CSIRO, I should say, have dived into how many times you should be farting in a day. Now, previous to this, the expectation was between 5 and 20, which is quite a wide range. Through this, they found nearly 80% of the participants who took part in this recorded between 2 and 7 daily episodes, is what they're calling them. The average was 5, and the median, which is the 50% mark within a data set, 3.8. Which means if you're in that 2 to 7 range, you can call yourself relatively normal. Now, there's a few limitations to this study. You had to self-report on an app, so there were some days where people just plain forgot. Of course, people are asleep, and they would be farting a bit as well, so we don't know how that is reflected. And the fact that people had to sign up for this means you would either have to have a curiosity about it, or you think that you're either lower or higher than maybe what the average is. So we don't know definitively where this sits. But between 2 and 7 is a much more accurate range than 5 to 20. Now, this leads me to a dangerous question. Does that seem high or low to you? Because if you ask either of those questions, you expose yourself as either someone who's worried that you're not farting at all, or maybe you're just going way too much. I don't know. I'm not going to tip my hand. But, yeah, there you go. That's the science, at least at this stage anyway. You can interpret that how you please and reflect upon your own life. 0417 063 963 is the text line. Thanks for those who have joined in and been a part of it. We'll dive into your thoughts, feelings, musing, suggestions and others in a few moments' time. And within this hour too, not regional SA specific, but it does affect all of us. Apparently, we are less happy in 2025 than we were in the pandemic. Which, if there's an alarm bell to be rung at any level of politics, it has to be that. So we'll get to it all after we start with Boston and more than a feeling. Thanks for joining us, everyone. And a very good afternoon to you.

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1: How many ports do we have in South Australia?
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1: Really?
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0: Yes, thank you everybody for your company as we continue to navigate this Tuesday afternoon. Hand in hand, heart in heart, and of course, text line to host or something like that. 0417 063 963. I'll work on it. Thoughts, feelings, musings, suggestions, and other. Bring them to the fold via the text line, and of course we can continue the conversations in regards to this. Right, just quickly, last hour on the program talking about the sambar deer, which has been picked up. There was a photo of one in Loxton North. This thing is absolutely enormous, and of course that's prompted not only the local landscape board, but also the Invasive Species Council to say we need to make sure we're on top of these types of threats early, because South Australia's done a very, very good job with this and is in far better position than other states. But they say once they start getting set, that's a real problem, so we need to act immediately on this. So if you are in the Murraylands, Riverland, Murray Mallee area, keep an eye out. And like I said right at the start, it's pretty hard to miss them. They're 1.6 metres tall and over 300 kilos, which leads us to a text from Mitch. He says, I was working over in New South Wales and saw one of these in person. I thought it was a horse at first. Yeah, it's rather terrifying. So yes, the advice is don't go near it. You will cause harm to yourself. These are big animals. But yes, feral scan app, you can get in contact with the landscape board, or as was specified by James Johnson, if you are a landowner, you are able to take matters into your own hands, however you see fit. Right. The topics from the text line go to the first hour of the program, which is the volunteering report, which I have to admit really caught me off guard. All I see anecdotally and looking around is seeing like footy clubs, for example, who are saying we have to amalgamate because we don't have the volunteers in place, or other community organisations, progress associations, who say our volunteer base is ageing and there's more and more pressure being put on the people who are choosing to hang around. That is in complete opposites to the volunteering report that's been released today by Volunteering SA and Northern Territory, which has found that not only do 64% of South Australians volunteer at some point throughout the year, but apparently, according to this, younger people are by far and away the most likely to volunteer. Just to run through the stats again, so volunteers between 25 and 34, they on average contribute about 7.5 hours a week of volunteering. Highest participation rate of all volunteers was amongst those between 25 and 34 as well, closely followed by 15 to 24-year-olds. And I have to admit, that stunned me. So I like to believe data when I see it, so it's really at odds with what I have heard anecdotally in some particular pockets, so we were talking about that. So, for starters, on the text line, Craig from Strath says, elderly volunteer 20 hours a week to get pension. That's in the lead-up to the pension, I should add. So if you're on JobSeeker between 55 and 67, but you haven't quite gotten to the pension age yet, you can volunteer for what they say is approximately 15 hours a week. You get the activity approved, and it's part of your mutual obligation requirement, which I think is a good system to employ. But yes, that's in the lead up to getting to a pension age. It still doesn't explain the 15 to 35-year-olds who apparently all volunteer, which, again, I just don't see. Also, on the text line, this is Bruce. He says, hi, Chris. Hi, Bruce. Lovely to talk to you. He says, a lot of my experience around a footy club is that when families are involved, younger people are more likely to follow. The older people need to set an example for the younger kids that that is what is good for the community. The more we can do that, the more younger people will volunteer. Well, you make a terrific point. Clearly, that must be what's happening. And I'm at a loss as to how I can be at such a disconnect to this. There's a possibility I'm definitely wrong. But I found this really interesting. So I appreciate your messages. Keep telling me. Younger people, wherever you are they volunteering? Because clearly the data says yes. But some of the things I've said say no. So, yeah, I'm at odds. And finally, unrelated to what we've been talking about today, but I'm sure this might be a question that you have thought of over the years or months or days or hours of listening to me. And this comes from Cherie. She says, hi, Chris. Love your show. Thank you, Cherie. Appreciate you sending in a nice message that way. She says, you often alternate between the Eastern States pronunciation of chance or chance and the South Australian version. I hope you have noticed that in the past. I have noticed this in the past, Shereen, and I'm glad you bring this up so I can address this to everybody. So I've lived in South Australia for 30 and a half of my near 32 years on Earth, right? However, the first commercial radio job I got was in Northern Victoria in Swan Hill at a station called 3SH. And understandably there, they wanted me to sound like I was Victorian. So it got beaten out of me fairly quickly, my chances and dances and moving into chance and dance. And the big one for me was, so there was a town right on the edge of our reporting area called, so it's called Castlemaine over in Victoria. We would say Castlemaine because we're normal human beings. However, it was Castlemaine. So all of these little things and just the diction and just trying to sound like I was Victorian, all of that then ends up bleeding over into where we are now, which is I genuinely alternate without thinking about it. So some days I'll be a chance guy, some days I'll be a chance guy. I hope it doesn't matter. I can understand it would be a little annoying to people, but yes, I do know it. I can't control it. That's the best way to put it. 0417 063 963. Any text at all, you can send them in. Appreciate your company on Around SA.
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0: It's Around to SA this Tuesday, the 9th of June, and we are drawing closer to the end of the program, and it's felt quite quick again, has to be said. So if you want to get a message in, you do need to make it fast. We'll see if we can squeeze a couple in by the end of the show. The number is 0417 063 963. Now, as I've said throughout the program, this is not regional SA specific, but in this particular case, I think it easily applies to us. Australian Bureau of Statistics have been conducting widespread surveys across the country and have been, at certain points in time, gauging how happy people are. Now, happiness can take on a variety of different forms, and it means different things to different people, so take this with a grain of salt if you so please. However, by asking the same questions every time, you can of course just get a benchmark as to how things are tracking. The Australian Bureau of Statistics did this during the pandemic in 2020, and they found that people, 7.2 out of 10 on average. As of last year, midway through last year, and keep in mind this is before anything that's happened this year, interest rate rises, the war over in Iran, which has affected all of the oil prices and everything that's come along with that too. Our happiness is 7.1. Now, you can call that an insignificant change if you so please, but the fact that people are more willing to say, if I had the choice and I could think about whether I was happier here nor there, I would go back to the pandemic, I think that goes to show you where we all currently sit. And a lot of this is centered around money, because a lot of the rationale that's been given behind this data is that, well, with the pandemic, it was, we're all in this together. We're waiting for the end point, and we're being resilient in the circumstances in which we've been given. And I would say there was a bit of novelty to it as well. It's a very unusual event, of course, on the scale of which it was. So I think people were making do with what they had. And you get through, and you could take the opportunity to, you know, get on your Zoom or your Skype calls. I know I did that with my friends and I had a blast. It was just, it was an unusual situation. It didn't affect me personally, my work environment, but it's just everything was a little bit different and a little bit strange. Now, as we look upon 2025, people are as financially stressed as they've ever been. Cost of living has been biting everybody for years now. And a lot of the reasons that they've given as to why people might be unhappier now is because, well, there doesn't seem to be much of an insight in place. So people are less optimistic about what the future might hold. I find that all very interesting and amazing. And again, take it with a grain of salt if you so please. However, I think this has to be one of the most important data sets that's been released for one reason only. And that if you want to point to how people are genuinely feeling across the country, you don't have to look at the opinion polls, which of course are very skewed as to where they were 12 to 18 months ago. I think that goes without saying. You don't have to look at any of that. You just have to look at people saying we are less happy now than we were in the middle of the pandemic, when everybody was worried and stressed and trying to think about what the next move was and getting anxious out of all of that. The fact that those two comparison points has to tell you that we have to do something a bit different now, don't we? I think it just brings all of this into perspective, which I found absolutely amazing. So 0417 063 963. I hope you've had the opportunity to at least hear about that today or see it at some point. If you haven't, go and have a read. ABC put that together. It's a really interesting article and alarming, to say the least. It's Around SA.
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Better music and more of it here on 5AU and 5CS. And of course, the great music is 24/7, but my show is not. I'm wrapping up very soon, but the 4pm news, sport and weather on the way. Jonesy and Amanda are taking over from me shortly. But before I get out of here, reminding you that tomorrow morning, the big breakfast returns with Jordan Curtis, of course. He's got Tom Venning back on the program. He's going to be talking about the lead smelter in Pirie. And also, the Moonta Mines volunteers and the National Trust SA dispute that is ongoing. Perspective from a federal politician would be interesting on that, so make sure you're listening in. Secret Sound is also up to 175 smackaroos, thanks to our friends at Harvey Norman Whaler in Port Pirie. This is the sound you need to guess to win that cash. To make sure you're listening in all the way from 6, you're taking in everything Jordan has to say, you're calling up for the secret sound, be a part of all of it. It's a great way to wake up. All right, I've got a few more tracks for you, and we'll wrap all of this up next. It's Around SA. Great to have you.

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1: Yes, thank you everybody for your company. Wherever you've chosen to join me from, whatever you might have been doing, I hope the rest of your afternoon will hopefully be even better. As I now say farewell and hand you over to Jonesy and Amanda, who will be able to then take you through till 7. Christian O'Connell after that, and then 80s at 8 with Shane. And I'm, of course, then back tomorrow. And we're already up to a Wednesday, which, of course, means the Midweek Mind Games, which it does feel a little different on a four-day week, calling it the Midweek Mind Games, but the quiz is still the same. A handful of questions to hopefully knock some of the dust out of the cogs of your mind and sharpen you up a little as you come out of the long weekend and maybe need a little bit of a rev up. So all of that is to come and start at 1 o'clock, and I'm looking forward to having your company then. So goodbye for now. Have a splendid evening, of course. Please stay safe on the roads. We'll talk tomorrow.

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2: Hello, I'm Tom Vetting, your federal member for Grey. 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That's why I'm out on the ground, talking with locals, listening, and taking actions on the issues that matter. I grew up in the country, and I know how important it is to have someone fighting for your patch in Canberra. If I can help, or if you've got an idea to share, call me on 1300 301 742, or visit one of my offices in Whyalla, Port Pirie, or Kadena.
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4: I'm Jackie Loom. New Liberal President Tony Abbott is set to tour the country to boost support for the struggling opposition. Abbott says it'll take time to win over voters, with the coalition trailing in the polls. He's also left the door open to the possibility of working with One Nation, backing preference deals as a practical strategy. PM Anthony Albanese taking aim at what he called the Liberal One Nationals.
5: The problem for Angus Taylor is that if he tries to out One Nation, then they become indistinguishable and people more and more will go towards what they see as the real thing.
4: Donald Trump's warning Israel they'll be on their own if the attacks on Iran continue. Both countries have paused their strikes and talks are continuing to reach a peace deal. The US president reportedly growing increasingly frustrated with the Israeli leader, who has said Israel has a right to defend itself. Household confidence in Australia has fallen towards historic lows. That's according to the latest Westpac data, which shows consumer sentiment is among the weakest in its 50-year history, with cost of living pressures biting hard. A temporary fuel excise cut has offered only brief relief, while falling house price expectations are unsettling homeowners. All 18 AFL club presidents are meeting ahead of tonight's Hall of Fame. They're expected to confront the league over the new Tassie Stadium, which is being labelled an economic disaster. And it was a horror fest at the box office over the weekend. The top flick was Scary Movie ahead of Obsession, while Back Rooms came in at number 3.
0: 5AU, your sport now.
4: In sport, the Lions could be boosted by the return of Eric Hipwood in Sunday's clash with the Tigers in Hobart. The forward has been out for 9 months, recovering from a second knee injury. Brisbane co-captain Harris Andrews says Eric ignites their team.
6: He's so reliable as a teammate. He's a guy that, you know, really connects the play well. He's a really important part of our forward line, and it's great to have him back.
4: And Australia is taking on Bangladesh in the first one-dayer of the three-game series in Dhaka. The visitors won the toss and elected to bowl. That's the latest in news and sport.
2: 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From the coast of the Outback, here's your local weather update.
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7: Mostly clear this evening. On the waters, a strong wind warning. Northerly winds to 30 knots, seas to 2.5 metres. Overnight lows ranging from 10 in the Clare Valley to 13 in Port Pirie. Tomorrow, possible showers. On the waters, a strong wind warning. Northwesterly winds to 30 knots, seas to 2.5 metres. Top temps ranging from 15 in the Clare Valley to 19 in Port Augusta.
8: Top of the afternoon to you, Amanda. How are you today?
9: I'm okay. I have one of those injuries, or a thing that happens a lot, if maybe you run down. And it's so annoyingly painful. It's a mouth ulcer.
8: Ooh.
9: And it's, I think what's happened, I was biting the inside of my cheek when I was asleep. And since then, the last 2 days, every time I've eaten anything, I've bitten it again.
8: Yeah. I was eating a banh mi on the weekend and I chomped into my lip because the banh mi was so good that I chomped into my lip.
9: And got you get an ulcer?
8: Not yeah, but that lump thing. But that's not an ulcer. That's just an injury, a mouth injury.
9: But
8: it's
9: the same thing. Then if that then becomes an ulcer,
8: mm-hmm.
9: and I've been putting that stuff SM33,
8: good
9: which
8: stuff.
9: Is the most exquisite pain in the history of the universe.
8: Can I just say this to the SM33 people? You need a good applicator to
9: that's
8: put that
9: thing.
8: Stuff on.
9: I was using.
8: What are you supposed to do?
9: I was using a cotton bud, but it just wasn't good enough. Then I used my finger. It sticks to the finger rather than going on the wound.
8: Would it kill you to put a little pipette in there? A pipette.
9: Maybe a pipette. Because you can get the gel or there's a liquid.
8: Gel. What are you, baby?
9: Oh, I
8: with
9: use
8: Bongella?
9: The gel one. Do you use the liquid one? Because there's liquid. But once again, if you're putting that on a cotton bud, it absorbs most of it before it gets
8: and
9: there.
8: And then you've got cotton bud mouth.
9: That's the thing. Cotton eyed mouth.
8: They're going to get a pipette.
9: Or I'll tell you what also works. Apparently Vegemite. Yeah. A dab of actually, we've got some in the cupboard. A dab of Vegemite seals it up because it's so exquisitely
8: You painful. Know what I heard works?
9: Oh, salt and vinegar chips? Yeah, why don't I do that?
8: No, cat food. I heard if you
9: Does
8: get
9: it,
8: cat
9: Brendan?
8: Food, I heard urine and cat food.
9: Really? That's my law firm.
8: That's what I heard.
9: Oh, okay. Well, I'll try that,
8: well,
9: shall
8: I? Do you want to rest your instrument and I'll do all the talking
9: No,
8: today.
9: I can talk. Just can't eat, which is annoying. Actually, I can eat. I'm just hurts.
8: I just saw you munching all banana. Didn't seem to have any trouble with that. Jim, why ride? How did your soccer go?
10: Yeah, good. We got one win, one draw. So happy with that.
8: Oh, that's pretty good, isn't it?
9: Yeah, it came out on
8: did
9: top.
8: Did you get much game time?
10: Yeah, I'm a starter.
9: Jonesy doesn't know what those words mean.
10: I'm in the starting 11.
8: Oh, you're in the... Yeah. Gee, that's better than I was. Never a starter.
9: You were a reserve orange peeler.
8: I wish to have peeled the oranges.
9: There was one week where we were in charge of the oranges and the boys were playing rugby when they were smaller. And Harley hadn't checked an email that said we're in charge of the oranges. The awful panic at half time. He went and bought, what was it, Lucozade?
8: Right, not
9: Lucozade. No, what was it called?
8: Got a cold. Gatorade.
9: Gatorade. Right. He bought Gatorade for all the kids. We had to remortgage the house. And every week the other parents said, oh, great, now they all want Gatorade.
8: What a professional side. We have an action-packed show today. We've got Instagram make its return. I still can't get over Friday.
9: So close.
8: We've
9: got Tin Hat Tuesday, so please put your tin hats on. We're going to take your conspiracy theories.
8: I forgot about that because we missed out on Monday. It's Tin Hat Tuesday. And we can't do anything till we do the Fast Five. Today we have $250 cash.
9: As our prize.
8: For you.
9: Give us a call.
8: You can always register jonesyandamanda.com.au. Play the Fast Five.
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0: Hello there, it's Jonesy and Amanda across Australia driving you home. It's Tuesday, the 9th of June. I get confused because we had the public holiday. Not everyone had a public holiday.
1: I mean, most of Australia did.
0: Most of Australia, but now I'm confused because tonight is bin night. Had to feed the fish in the pond. I forgot about feeding the fish in the pond because they were all pressed at the glass as I was walking up the driveway and they were looking at me.
1: What day is your fish feeding
0: Tuesday's
1: day?
0: Tuesday's fish feeding day.
1: Throw like, chunks of meat? How big are those fish?
0: I'm like a Bond villain. Oh, Mr. Bond, I expect
1: I
0: you
1: need to feed the orcas.
0: Feed you on a Tuesday. Can't have him hanging around all week anyway. I'm a bit confused, like you are, no doubt.
1: I'm not confused. I know exactly what's going on.
0: Of course you do.
1: Tin Hat Tuesday, here we go.
0: Fast five time.
2: How fast can this thing go?
3: Faster than the speed of light.
4: Jonesy and Amanda's.
5: Fast five.
0: And here you are negotiating a mouth ulcer as well. Perhaps we can ask Travis of Dramana about his cure for a mouth ulcer.
1: Have you got any remedies?
6: Not really.
1: Do you ever get
6: salt water?
1: Do you ever get salt water? Actually, salt water.
0: Mm-hmm.
1: Actually, that's a great idea. Salt water and warm water with a bit of salt dissolved in it, swished around the mouth.
0: Yep.
1: Thank you, Travis. Excellent.
0: My late father-in-law, his cure for everything was salt water.
1: Was it? Yeah, if you had salt in your eyes?
0: Yep.
1: Put some salt water in.
0: You know what'll fix your
1: eyes?
0: I've
1: got an open wound. Put some salt in it. Travis, here's question one for you. Who's the main hobbit hero of the Lord of the Rings?
6: Lord of the Rings, Frodo?
1: Yeah, Frodo Baggins.
0: Yeah.
1: Ball Baggins, as I like to call him.
0: Really?
1: I've called him that, but I like to.
0: Let's play the not-so-secret sound, Travis.
1: Duh. Travis, what is this sound?
0: Is that your weekend, Amanda?
1: Sounds like that. Sounds sus.
6: Can I hear that again,
1: Yes, you can.
6: Drum kit? I don't know.
1: No, it's not.
0: Sounds like you're firing up the glass barbecue.
1: That's what it sounds druggish, but it's not.
0: Sonia is in the Shire.
1: Hello, Sonia.
7: Hello.
1: Would you like to hear it again?
0: Very well.
7: Oh, yes, please.
1: Here it is. They're not lighting a drug situation.
0: The glass barbecue.
1: What is it? What's that sound?
7: Oh, my gosh. I have no idea.
1: Might give some clues because it doesn't sound...
0: Okay.
1: The clicking is more of the giveaway. Let's hear it again. From here.
0: Mm. Would you like to have a crack play the Fast Five?
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0: Hello, it's Jonesy and Amanda. This is getting us further away from the sun. The sun is...
1: How fast can this thing go?
2: Faster than the speed of light.
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2: Fast five.
4: And within that, we have a subset known as the not-so-secret sound. Okay.
5: Duh.
4: Sometimes radio can be dumb and this is it.
0: I live for this.
4: Okay, we've got Ray in Langwarrin. Hello, Ray.
6: Hey, how are you?
4: Ray, we're playing the not-so-secret sound. What's this sound?
6: I think I'm going to have to run with a gas cooktop.
4: It's a gas cooktop.
0: It's not someone on the glass barbecue.
4: No, it's not.
0: Rick Allen, known as the Thunder God, is the one-armed drummer for which rock band? Is it, do you know this, Ray, off the top of your head?
4: We've got multiple choice if
6: Death
4: you
6: Leopard.
4: Don't.
0: There it is. You don't
4: Death
0: know
4: Leopard,
0: that.
4: But you know
0: Leopard.
4: It.
0: You know, and really, the story behind that is such a good story.
4: How did he lose a good story?
0: Up until when he lost his arm in a horrible car accident. But the rest of the band said, we're not playing on anymore until we can sort this out. And he came up with an incredible mechanism so he can play the drums.
4: Question four here for you. Another musical question. Just giving this answer away. John Williams is one of the most accomplished people in which creative profession? Yeah.
0: What do you think, Ray?
6: Got to go with music.
4: Yes.
0: Yes.
6: Yeah.
0: Well, come on. What would you say he would be, Ray?
6: I'd say, you know, yeah, composer.
0: He's
4: yeah,
0: he a
4: is.
0: Composer.
4: He's a composer and a conductor. Yeah. He's done some of the really right. big themes of our lives.
0: Okay, I can do, I'll do them and you see if you can guess.
4: Okay.
0: Dun, dun, dun, dun, dun, dun.
4: Star Wars. He Very did good. Star Wars. Oh, wow. Right.
0: Okay. What about? Dun, dun, dun, dun. Dun, dun, dun, dun, dun, dun, dun,
4: keep going, Brendan. I think that might be Jaws.
0: I'm having fun with this. Okay, what about this one? See if you can get this one. Dun, dun, dun, dun, dun, dun, dun.
4: Thunderbirds.
0: No. It's Indiana Jones, you fool. What about this one? Dun, dun, dun, dun,
4: dun, dun, dun. Is that Aladdin?
0: No. It's Jurassic Park.
4: Oh, yes, of course.
0: Okay, what about this one? No, actually, I don't know this one. Harry Potter. How does Harry Potter go, right?
7: Crazy tasting.
0: You're not going to take this seriously.
4: Hey, you're up to question five now,
0: Ray.
4: Here we
0: go, Ray. $250 for you.
4: The most recent Formula One Grand Prix was held in which location?
6: Monaco.
4: You've done it, Ray.
0: Congratulations. What's the controversy that happened with Kim K or one of the Kardashians?
4: I'll tell you.
0: That's Hook me through.
4: I'm hooking you through. Kim Kardashian, who's going out with Lewis Hamilton, broke a couple of etiquette breaches. She split a breaches.
0: Congratulations to you, Ray. You have won the jam pack. You will find inside $250 cash. It's like how we used to pay off corrupt coppers in the 80s.
6: Well, thank you very much.
4: Yeah, it won't be in a brown paper bag on your doorstep.
0: We'll put it in like a Visa card or something, Ray, so it's all tickety-boo, as they say. Thank you for playing.
6: Thanks so much.
0: If you would like to play, jonesyandamanda.com.au. We'll do it again at the same time tomorrow.
4: And yes, coming up, we will be discussing Kim Kardashian at the recent Monaco.
8: 5AU.

0: Hello there, it's Jonesy and Amanda driving you home. You know what I like about doing the new space of Drive Time Radio? Before, when we used to do breakfast radio, it felt like it was more, it just didn't feel as fun. Do you feel that? I find that this is more fun.
1: This is it's a lighter feel, and that we've deliberately tried to make it that.
0: Remember we'd come in here and 3 a.m, well, I'd get in here and I'd open up the shop, I'd put the fruit out in the little stands on the street, and we'd all get ready for the show that day, and you had to generate all this stuff. Now you just react on stuff.
1: Excuse me. You react on stuff. I generate the stuff.
0: This is a
1: discussion to have another time. You go paddleboarding every morning. You come in and
0: this?
1: Say, what am I reacting to today?
0: This is a team meeting.
1: Well, that's hit a sore point, Brendan. This is so easy now. Is it, Brendan?
0: You and the girls here form some kumbaya circle and talk
1: and
0: about
1: text
0: everything
1: each other
0: that's unrelated
1: ideas
0: to the show.
1: We text each other 1,000 ideas.
0: What I'm saying, I do like the Friday Feel sessions. Can we take this offline?
1: Let's do it.
0: The Friday Feel sessions, FFS.
1: Yes, I know.
0: We've had everyone. We've had Nolsey in. We had Dami in.
1: That's right.
0: Dami in. We had Richie in. Richard
1: Who's
0: Marks.
1: Richie? Richard Marks.
0: Marksy. Pete Murray.
1: Yep.
0: Petey. And last week we had Amber Lawrence. You know what we need, Ryan?
2: Yeah.
0: Maybe we need some sort of intro for the Friday Feel sessions. So when we get someone in, we can have a thing.
1: Because it's a nice feeling on a Friday. You're letting go of the week. It feels lovely.
0: Okay. Can I put that in your inbox to Friday?
2: Okay. All right. Yeah. I'll work on it.
0: I'll just say we've got someone coming up on Friday. But breaking news about Amber Lawrence, who was in on Friday. Mm-hmm. Amber Lawrence did AC/DC's You Shook Me All Night Long.
3: Oh, yeah, you shook me all night long.
0: And wasn't she great?
1: Yeah, amazing.
0: Changed the lyrics as well. And didn't make it lame, made it sort of her own, as they say. Anyway, breaking news.
1: Okay, you're pointing at me. Can I talk now? The breaking news is this. You're the reactor. The breaking news is this. She has hit another career milestone. She is number one on the ARIA album charts with her new album, Suburban Cowgirl. This happened over the weekend.
0: Let me get
1: She's landed at number one on the Australian album chart across all genres. Number one, of course, on the country albums chart. Also, on the number one on the ARIA Australian vinyl chart, because she's released it also on vinyl.
0: I'm holding it up like Molly Meldrum used to do. Do yourself a favour.
1: Yes.
0: And,
1: it's so good.
0: Some great tracks on it, though. I love this. Sing Me Home. And what about That's Cowgirl to Me? See, I'm generating all this.
1: I know. I think she's done the work.
0: You know,
1: Amber Lawrence is, we love her, and we were so thrilled when she came in, and I'm so excited to read this morning that that's happened over the weekend.
0: FFS. That's not me just commenting about what you just said, the Friday Feel session this Friday.
1: Yeah.
0: We have got to, I'm just working on it right now, okay?
1: And Ryan's working on his intro?
0: Yes.
2: I will not let you down.
1: Okay. I'm worried.
0: That's coming up on Friday.
1: All right, but coming up next, let's talk about Kim Kardashian at the Grand Prix in Monaco on the weekend.
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0: Hello there, it's Jonesy and Amanda driving you home this Tuesday afternoon.
1: So over the weekend was the Monaco Grand Prix and it was won by a young guy called, let me just quickly look at this, how terrible his name is on the tip of my tongue. His name is somebody, Kimi Antonelli.
0: Oh, Kimi Antonelli.
1: He's the youngest winner ever. He's 19 years old. First time on the podium. Very exciting for him. Mm. But that wasn't what captured the headlines. The headlines was Kim Kardashian.
0: Racing?
1: Racing for pinks. She's now going out with Lewis Hamilton.
0: Oh, yeah, yeah.
1: And she has a thing for these alpha males, these athletes. Well, also just alpha males in general, Kanye West, Pete Davidson. You remember all that kind of?
0: That's right.
1: Yeah.
0: Well, would you say Big Pete Davidson?
1: No, he had Big DE. He was.
0: Did he have BDE?
1: That's it. Big DE. Is that the same thing?
0: I think.
1: But also he was on Saturday Night Live. He was one of the most famous comics in America.
0: But wasn't he rat hot?
1: No, I think he was something else hot. He was tattoo Big DE hot.
0: Okay. Do I have any of that BDE?
1: I don't think you can just get it. I think you have it.
0: I think it's there.
1: So anyway, these are some of her ex-partners. Remember Chris Humphrey? She married him, the NBA player. She married him for about 10 nanoseconds. I think, as Dolly Parton said, she has stockings that have lasted longer than that marriage.
0: Yeah, someone said there's yogurt longer in the fridge outlasted that relationship.
1: Reggie Bush, he's also an NFL player, 3 years on and off. I think people saw the on and off because wasn't he the one she had the sex tape with?
0: I miss Bush. I didn't see that one.
1: Didn't you? Odell Beckham Jr., NFL.
0: Yep.
1: Miles Austin, NFL. So she likes
0: Who was the first
1: person.
0: One with Kim?
1: Wasn't that Reggie Bush?
0: I thought it was Rick Salomon.
1: But is he a sports person?
0: Or was that with Paris Hilton?
1: No, he was with Baywatch woman, Pamela Anderson, wasn't he?
0: No way. He was too, yeah.
1: So anyway, she likes an alpha sporting male and now she's with Lewis Hamilton. And he's English and he's actually doing okay. He came second on the weekend.
0: Mm-hmm.
1: He's had a bit of a slump in form, but now that's
0: Well, he'd be
1: great.
0: Getting on a bit, wouldn't he?
1: Well, yeah, he's won a gazillion times. That's technical talk. That's his fifth consecutive victory, actually. Meaning that's, something like that. So, look, don't quiz me. My husband knows all this stuff.
0: If you've just joined us for F1 commentary, we're crossing over to Amanda Keller.
1: One of the most famous things that happens is when famous people do the pit walk.
0: Yeah,
1: and they
0: I love that.
1: They get interviewed by a guy called Martin Brundle.
0: I've seen him.
1: A very famous English TV interviewer who's always there on the pit walk to talk to the celebs.
0: He always seems to get snubbed, though. He got snubbed by Brad Pitt that time.
1: No, he gets snubbed by ignorant Americans. Let's put it that way. Most people appreciate the cult following he has.
0: Yep.
1: And also, he's a very respected motoring journalist.
0: Because Brad Pitt was on there because he was doing that movie F1.
1: Yeah.
0: Remember that?
1: Yeah.
2: Sorry, I'm trying to talk to the guy behind you. Brad, Martin Brundle, Sky F1. How are you doing?
1: If you're going to do that walk along there, most people would be pushed in front of him and be saying, hey, it's great for you to talk to Martin Brundle. So anyway, on the weekend, Kim Kardashian is doing that very walk. Martin Brundle goes up to her and she has no idea what's going on.
2: Kim, Martin Brundle, Sky F1, how are you today? You don't need to push me, mate. Normally people have a quick chat with us. Are you enjoying F1? Yeah. Okay, Kim and Chloe, so we're not talking today.
0: What does he actually do when someone stops and talks to him?
1: Well, he asks some questions.
0: I don't know, I've never got this far before.
1: No, there's very few that don't talk to him. That's the whole point. And she wasn't served by the people who were with her because they should have said,
0: This guy's
1: the real deal. You need to actually talk to him.
0: Mm-hmm.
1: So a lot of people are up in arms that she did not respect Martin Brundle and did not respect the code of when you're privileged enough to do that pit walk, all those people, that's what you do.
0: Yeah.
1: So she's his girlfriend. She's the Lewis Hamilton girlfriend. She's still not respecting the code. Next thing she did that had people up in arms is moments before the podium ceremony, she was seen grabbing the winner's towel, the towel that was reserved for the race winner, and using it to cool herself down.
0: Well, there's a winner's
1: maybe
0: towel.
1: She gave it back to him because covered in makeup. The towels are provided to the top three drivers to cool off. There's a special limited edition, one-of-a-kind items, etc.
0: Right.
1: But particularly if you're the winner, and that was his name again, Kimi Antonelli's first Monaco podium win.
0: Yep.
1: His very first win at Monaco, a big deal, and she nicked his towel.
0: Not like she's coming out of the bathroom and going,
1: So she's going to have to learn a bit more of the race world etiquette,
0: I'm sure. I'm sure she'll be okay.
1: I think she's done many hot laps in her time.
0: Next.

0: Yeah, well, yeah, there'd be a bit of hail damage there. Next hour coming up, Tin Hat Tuesday makes its return.
1: If you have a conspiracy theory you'd like to share with us, think about giving us a call.
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8: 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National news now.
9: Hey there, I'm Jackie Lim. Anthony Albanese has taken aim at the opposition parties, saying they're becoming indistinguishable. It follows Liberal leader Angus Taylor refusing to rule out a deal with One Nation at the next election. The Prime Minister says they've fallen so far.
10: Well, John Howard used to put One Nation last. It says something about how right-wing the Liberal One National parties have become. Three right-wing parties, all with a very common agenda.
9: Meantime, Labor MPs insist there's nothing wrong with asking supporters for donations. The party has been urging people on social media to cough up $27 to help them stop the surging popularity of One Nation. A US military helicopter has gone down near the Strait of Hormuz. President Donald Trump confirming it went down on Monday local time, but no one was injured. It's still unclear what caused the incident, whether it was shot down or encountered another problem. Investigations are now underway. The value of Aussie homes continues to rise. According to the ABS, the total value of Australia's residential dwellings rose 2.5% in the March quarter to $12.8 trillion. There's a push to make Health Star labels compulsory for all packaged food. The Australian Medical Association says it would help people pick healthier options amid the worsening obesity crisis. Right now, the system is voluntary and used on less than half of all products. And more than 60 barbecues galore stores will shut up shop nationwide after the retailer failed to find a buyer. Around 500 staff have been impacted.
8: 5AU, your sport now.
9: In sport, the Matildas are back in action tonight. They'll be out for revenge on Mexico in Sydney, having lost the first game 1-0 on Saturday in Newcastle. Scans have confirmed Demons forward Brody Majacek suffered a fractured neck during a sickening incident in yesterday's win over the Pies. He underwent surgery last night and is reportedly in good spirits. And it's a black tie affair for the AFL tonight. The 2026 Hall of Fame is being held at the Crown in Melbourne. Inductees have to have been retired at least 5 years to be considered. That's the latest in news and sport.
11: 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From the coast of the Outback, here's your local weather update.
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12: Mostly clear this evening. On the waters, a strong wind warning. Northerly winds to 30 knots, seas to 2.5 metres. Overnight lows ranging from 10 in the Clare Valley to 13 in Port Pirie. Tomorrow, possible showers. On the waters, a strong wind warning. Northwesterly winds to 30 knots, seas to 2.5 metres. Top temps ranging from 15 in the Clare Valley to 19 in Port Augusta.
0: I managed to catch Soylent Green as people.
1: Well, for those who've just joined us, you're going to have to give that backstory now.
0: The movie Soylent Green, it was Charlton Heston's apocalyptic worlds that he was living in. And Soylent Green has us in the year of 2022. This was made in 1973. And in 2022, the elites run the world. Have a listen to how crazy this is. The elites run the world. And excess people, New York City, for example, has 40 million people. When, you know, these days it only has 8.8 million, but it's got 40 million people. So what do you do with those excess people?
1: Eat them!
0: And as Charlton Heston, at the end, he is a detective, and he finds out that Soylent Green is indeed people.
13: You gotta tell them Soylent Green is people! We gotta stop them somehow!
1: These ages, you'd get a food influencer who says how delicious it is and people would be lining up around the
0: That's
1: block.
0: As if taking him off to the Mensa. And then the kids are around and we started watching Jaws, the first Jaws. and then Jaws 2.
1: Surely that straight even, after. Surely they've seen it too.
0: They've seen Jaws before, but it's such a it is a cinematic masterpiece.
1: On your TV at home.
0: It's just great to watch. It's a great movie to watch. Although that shark's a bit of a misogyno in Jaws 2. In the first one, it kind of indiscriminately munches everyone. In the second one, it seems to just eat the women.
1: Was it because it called for more bikini scenes?
0: Yeah, I guess so. But, you know, it was sort of, it does beg a belief. And then the ignominy, I thought, let's watch Jaws 3. Do you remember Jaws 3?
1: Is that with Michael Caine? Where the,
0: no, that, Jaws, was, when the, that was Jaws 4, The Revenge. No,
1: Michael Caine's palimony film.
0: It was his palimony. But the ignominy was I had to pay for Jaws 3 and Jaws 4.
1: And you did.
0: I think actually Michael Caine paid for Jaws 4. Do yourself a favour. Coming up, I've just found some fully sick history that you'll enjoy.
1: I hope so.
0: It involves a cesspit and a bunch of knights falling into it.
1: Well, I think you've just told us the story.
0: Well, he wants bricks of detail, I'm sure.
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0: Hello there, it's Jonesy Demander driving you home. I like history. I like checking out history on my Instagram. History Cool Kids, do you follow that?
1: I think I do.
0: History Cool Kids always comes up with some gold, and I've seen this bit here, and I would like to translate it perhaps into the radio realm, but without ripping
1: calling it. Nicking it?
0: Is it nicking it? Is it? Because it is history. It's happened.
1: It's happened. No one owns history.
0: And if I come up with a snappy intro for it, am I right?
2: Yeah, what about like Jonesy's horrible history?
0: Well, there was already horrible histories.
2: Oh, yeah.
1: Jonesy's rank history?
2: Actually, I've got an idea. I've got some music here.
0: Yeah?
2: Let's see if I can do this.
0: Come on.
3: Jonesy's fully sick history.
1: Wow. I'm happy with that.
0: Wow. Where did Ryan go? Jonesy's fully sick history. I love it.
1: Can we finally get to it? Is it worth it?
0: Yes, okay. Well, I know. It seems to be all tip and no iceberg at the moment.
1: Is there an iceberg?
0: Which is my radio career. No, please gather round, friends, and I will tell you the tale of the Erfurt latrine disaster.
1: Wow,
0: on July
1: you had
0: 26, 1184, in Erfurt, Germany, a gathering called by King Henry VI to mediate a dispute between Archbishop Conrad of Mainz and Landgrave Louis III of Thuringia.
1: Trips off the tongue,
0: yep,
1: isn't
0: the
1: it?
0: The meeting was held in the upper story hall of the Petersburg hall there and pulled quite
1: a
0: crowd.
1: I feel like I'm there.
0: As the crowded assembly debated the conflict and they were eating food, you know, suckling pig and all those sort of things, the floor gave way, sending all the dignitary and the knights into the cesspit below. I don't know.
1: That's a flimsy floor.
0: If you know much about plumbing in 1184.
1: Not good.
0: It wasn't good, especially in Germany.
1: They were upstairs.
0: And they eat a lot of meat products.
1: They were upstairs.
0: So they've gone through the floor into the cesspit. 60 people died.
1: Oh, no, yuck.
0: 60, some from the fall.
1: The sea was cruel that day.
0: But most lost their lives.
1: Don't. I know. Can imagine. Yeah,
0: when they hit the cesspit. King Henry, good news, the sixth survived as he was in the alcove. Just on the side there. So I've got a little handout for you.
1: See that's a tapestry.
0: That's for you, right?
1: Someone's made a tapestry of the event.
0: Before, not after. Oh. There would have been a lot of browns.
1: There's enough brown cotton.
0: Got some more brown cotton. So you complain about your life now, but really, the Erfurt latrine disaster would have been extraordinarily
1: pretty
0: bad.
1: Pretty important Lightfoot to write a song about it, like the wreck of the Edmund Fitzgerald.
0: Have you got an outro for that, Ryan?
2: Yeah, where is
3: it? Jonesy's fully sick history.
0: But how does he keep doing
1: so
0: it?
1: So much better than the intro.
0: Thank you, Ryan. You can take the rest of the day off.
1: Coming up next, I've got the tin hats ready. It is happening. I've got a couple of tin hat theories that I've come across this week.
0: Good eye.
1: One involving Kylie Minogue. But if you'd like to share yours,
0: join us.
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0: Hello there, it's Jonesy and Amanda driving you home. Could I just say this? We can't have that soup. You've just said, usually around this time, bit of show scaffolding, we have a cup of soup.
1: We do. And I bought some Australian-made
0: show. Can you just pull the soups out that you've bought?
1: I've got them online. They're less chemically. They're supposed to be protein and all good things.
0: Yeah, but it says like it's a meal replacement.
1: Well, meaning that it's meatier. Not meatier, but fuller.
0: Yeah, but
1: we could just go halves.
0: No, there's a whole process that goes
1: on.
0: No,
1: you just make it like you make a cup of soup, boiling water
0: into
1: it.
0: Oil kettle.
1: Yes.
0: Add 300 mils.
1: Yeah.
0: 1 1/4 cups of hot water tube. Cool for a minute.
1: Oh, you can't wait a minute.
0: Empty soup packet contents into a bowl.
1: Oh, you can just make, if we're going
0: stir with a whisk. You got to get a whisk.
1: No, you don't. It says or a
0: sip
1: spoon.
0: And enjoy. We can't sip and enjoy.
1: We can't sip and enjoy a cup of soup.
0: It's not a cup of soup. It's a meal. This is like when you were getting the lady bars.
1: What if we just go halves? You ate all the lady bars and gave your lady parts. Why don't we go halves in it? So it's a half a meal. It's
0: a
1: snack.
0: They're not going to go out and I'm going to set up a
1: just have to, Brendan, you just boil a kettle and pour the hot water over it and stir it. All right. Why don't we go into our cup of soup? And you always complain it tastes like vomit afterwards. You always do. Well, let's do it. Now put your hat on. We're going to Tin Hat Tuesday.
0: Of course. Sorry about that. Tin Hat Tuesday.
1: I've got a couple to be getting on with. I'll start with this one. Have you ever had a matcha? If you don't like that, you're never going to like matcha.
0: What's matcha?
1: Matcha is like
0: a
1: Japanese green drink. I've had matcha in a Japanese hotel and it was delicious. Next day I ordered it in a cafe and it was the most disgusting thing. I realised that the first one had been heavily sugared.
0: Oh, so is matcha a tea or is it a miso?
1: No, it's a tea. Or it's like a tea.
0: Mm-hmm.
1: It's like a green, I think it's made with a green bean paste. I
0: tell you what. Me so hungry now. We've been talking about soup.
1: Matcha man. Let's just get
0: I know you
1: on
0: don't
1: with
0: like
1: it.
0: What I do. I'm doing your material and your pun stuff.
1: Anyway, how about this? It's a conspiracy about matcha.
0: Yep.
1: Matcha is a conspiracy by Big Japan to get us used to drinking disgusting swamp water when AI data centers take all our drinking water. Because that's what people don't realize. These big AI data centers are going to take all the water and we'll all end up having to drink matcha.
0: Well, what about... Okay, what about the sea?
1: It's sea.
0: The sea?
1: It's got sea water in it.
0: Yeah, but you can use sea water to cool stuff. It still has the same cooling properties. You can run it through various things.
1: Why don't you tell...
0: Or you can desalinate it.
1: Well, why don't you tell Mr. AI?
0: Okay.
1: Please do. People would love that solution. I'm sure they haven't thought of it. All right, how about this one? This one involves Kylie Minogue.
2: Ultimately, Kylie Minogue's career must be understood to be the result of a witch's curse. Kylie Minogue's career, hugely successful in Australia, nowhere else. Hugely successful with gay men, with no one else. And ultimately, is always like running second as a diva, except to her own sister, who will never be better than her. How do you get such a specifically laid out pop music career? Only through a witch's curse that says, you know, only in Australia.
1: Tell that to John Farnham.
0: What is
1: it? Some people are only successful in Australia and that's okay.
0: Is he doing that in a hall?
1: He's a stand-up person talking about conspiracy theories.
0: Right, yeah.
1: So he's in a hall.
0: So Kylie has she sold her soul to the
1: no,
0: devil?
1: No, she hasn't. Someone else has cursed her.
0: But she's got an international
1: Beyonce,
0: career.
1: Beyonce, here's what I say.
0: Hasn't she got an international
1: career?
0: Yes,
1: she does. Did you not listen to what he said? He said her biggest career is in Australia and amongst gay men.
0: Yep.
1: She does it. She isn't the world's diva. In a way, she should be if she wasn't cursed.
0: Oh, that's why I'm suffering. Someone's cursed me.
1: Oh, I think you've done that yourself. Oh, this is exhausting.
0: What, is that
1: we
0: it?
1: Need a cup of soup. Would you like, before big soup get onto us, if you'd like to bring in a miso soup, I'd be happy to have some. But that's right, I bring in all the food.
0: You don't like it when I do the pun gear.
1: No, I just bring in all
0: you
1: the food
0: like
1: for you.
0: You don't like it. You don't like it.
1: What? I also have another one that says, are chickens really vegetables? But I'm saving that for when you call up. Give us your conspiracy theories.
0: Tin Hat Tuesday is in session.
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0: Hello there, it's Jonesy Demander driving you home. It's Tuesday. On any other Tuesday, it'll be just a normal day. But no, not today, because today is a Tin Hat Tuesday.
1: Do you believe in that the world is flat? I don't know, eh?
0: Tin Hat Tuesday.
2: I've got one to kick us off. Done one about matcha.
0: Yep.
2: From big Japan. Not big Japan. What did they call themselves? Yes, it is. A conspiracy by big Japan to get us used to drinking disgusting water, swamp water, so that when AI data centres take all our drinking water, we're used to it.
0: Do you think the coconut water are in cahoots with big Japan?
2: Foot-soaked people? I don't know. But how about this one? This is titled, Are Chickens Actually Vegetables?
3: Chickens are, in fact, vegetables. The meat industry has claimed the chicken as one of their own for a long time, but biologically, the chicken is, in fact, a vegetable, not a bird. The evidence for this, John, is that chickens share more than 80% of the DNA of a carrot. Also, chickens basically can't fly like aubergines. And you can put chicken in a salad, which to me makes it a vegetable.
0: Fair enough.
2: Don't quiz us on any of that information.
0: You can join us at jonesydemander.com.au. This tin hat is actually, it affects me. I don't like it.
2: We have a conspiracy theory who's just called through. And the conspiracy is about Rob, who often calls us with his theory.
0: This is from Ryan. Ryan writes, hey, guys, regarding Tin Hat Tuesday, when Rob calls up, can you please ask if his name is The Bot? I have my own conspiracy theory.
2: Well, let's listen to Rob's conspiracy first.
0: Sorry,
2: Rob calls us every week with a variety of conspiracies. Mm-hmm.
4: We solved the JFK assassination. His name is William Robert Greer, the driver of JFK's limo, with his left hand over his right shoulder using the rear vision mirror to aim.
0: Yeah, and?
4: Dolly the sheep wasn't the first animal or being ever cloned.
2: Ryan, who was or what was?
4: Humans. Yeah. They've been cloning humans.
0: And the OG?
4: Michael Collins was known as Frank Morris. Mm. Armstrong was known as Clarence Anglin. And Buzz Aldrin was John Anglin.
2: And why did they change their names, Rob?
4: Because they are the Alcatraz escapees.
0: Of course, which we're all familiar with. Ryan has joined us from Townsville. Hello, Ryan.
5: How's it going, guys?
0: Good. We are intrigued by this. So you're saying that Rob is not indeed Rob, but the bot.
5: That's correct, yeah. Just his voice. It's, yeah. And that would make sense, too, going under an alias.
2: Is he a person who has these conspiracy theories but he's using a different name? Is that what you're saying?
5: Definitely. Yeah, definitely.
2: But that's okay. He still believes these conspiracy theories, but Rob's not his name. I accept that he's not giving us his real
0: Ryan's
2: name.
0: Ryan's saying Rob is not a real person.
5: That's my conspiracy fact.
0: Okay, conspiracy fact.
2: How does he phone up and talk to us?
5: Well, he calls up under an alias.
0: Yeah, he does too.
2: So, but you're saying he's not a person.
5: He's definitely a person. Right. Just under, different name.
2: But yeah, that's all right.
0: That's all right.
2: You know, your name, Ryan, your name might be Sharon for all we care, as long as we get a lovely story in you. But Rob is really a person with conspiracy theories, but isn't giving us his real name.
0: You know what's interesting here? Rob hasn't called through. I have.
2: Do you think Ryan is Rob?
0: Ryan, are you Rob?
5: Sorry?
0: Ryan, are you Rob?
5: I'm not Rob, no. I reckon you guys should put it to him.
0: Okay.
5: And maybe just ask him if he's the bot.
0: Is he the bot? Ryan, we'll pass it on.
2: And so, Ryan, do you know the real Rob?
5: I don't know the real Rob, but I know the bot.
0: Okay. Does anyone know the real Rob? Ryan, thank you.
2: Well, I'm more confused than ever. So he's saying Rob is real. The name's different, but the conspiracy theories is still a person who believes all of that. He's just using a different name. Is that right?
0: I don't know.
2: That's not as big a conspiracy as I imagined.
0: No, but maybe Josh has something for us. Josh, what have you got for us Tin Hat Tuesday-wise?
6: So all of the big viruses that have come out in the last decade, we had COVID and the swine flu, bird flu, now we've got whatever this next one is called, they're actually created in a laboratory by them. And them is the big toilet paper in
0: there it is.
2: Big sorbent and enormous Labrador puppies in there. And a little duck that's massive.
0: That makes perfect sense to me. And look who's come on the line. Rob is with us.
2: Mr. Bot.
0: Rob.
4: Hello.
0: Hello, HG. Rob, we've got an intro for you now. Have a listen.
4: To do what? To go where? To do what? To go where? To go where? To go where?
0: Oh.
2: Rob, let's get down to it. You may be using a different name. Is that true?
4: No.
0: Rob, are you Ryan of Townsville?
4: I don't know no Ryan from Townsville.
2: Are you Mr. Bot?
4: Mr. Bot.
2: He didn't say no.
0: Rob,
2: are you an actual believer in these conspiracy theories? Are you a person?
4: Yes, of course I'm a person. It's not a person because the definition of a person is an actor with a mask. I'm a living human being.
0: It's true. And we've grown very fond of you, Rob.
2: So what is there any conspiracy around you at all?
4: No. What kind of conspiracy could be around me? I'm just an average person that does all my research.
2: So what's Ryan talking about?
4: I don't know. I've never known a Ryan in my whole life.
2: Even when you're at the clubs as Mr. Bot?
0: Mm-hmm.
4: What clubs? I don't go to clubs. I'm 58 years old. I'm too old for that crap.
0: Well, hang on, I'm 58. I go to clubs.
2: No, you don't.
0: I'm big into club. Rob, we should go to clubbing. Rob.
4: I've got a conspiracy for you.
0: Is it a short one?
4: Yeah, it's a short one.
2: Okay, go.
4: CERN Hadron Collider.
0: Yep.
4: They reckon that recently they opened up a porthole.
2: Yep. More information required, Rob, between where and where?
4: Well, they haven't disclosed that information, but they reckon that interdimensional beings are coming through.
2: Okay. Are you one of those? Is that what this is about?
4: Yeah.
0: Okay.
4: You know, we've got one of our own here in Melbourne.
2: Our own what?
0: A porthole.
4: Particle collider.
0: Oh, yes. Oh. No, I think I did know that.
4: Over in Blackburn.
0: Yep.
4: Right, it's called the synchrotron. I wonder if the people in Clayton get headaches and nausea.
0: Because of the collider. Yeah. I just heard you say a portal. I thought you said a porto. I can really go with a burger right now. Rob, thank you.
2: You know,
0: that's all we have time for.
2: My hurt head.
0: I don't think. Can we just Google Ryan? Yeah. We'll go to do other things because I really feel lightheaded from this alfoil on our heads. I don't think it's good for our health, okay? Not the fact that we sit in a giant broadcast studio with a million electronic devices around us. I just don't feel this is good for me.
2: All right.
0: For my mental health.
2: Okay. Your head does look like garlic bread now you mention it.
0: Could go with some Oporto right now.
2: Having said that, when we return, I have some information that scientists have been working on.
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1: Hi there, I'm Ran Hussein. Australia's women's cricket team has cruised to a 5-wicket win over England in a T20 World Cup warm-up match this morning. The Aussies winning by 5 wickets, chasing down a target of 158 with 10 balls to spare. The Opals have confirmed their squad for next month's 2-game series against China in Melbourne. Satya Fagan and Bonnie Diaz will make their international debuts. And Kaylee McEwen has starred at the Aussie swimming trials overnight, clocking the fastest time in the world this year in the 50-metre backstroke.
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6: Hey there, I'm Jackie Lim. The Prime Minister has been asked if he's got any concerns about the Liberal leader stopping short of ruling out a preference deal with One Nation. Angus Taylor saying he'll do whatever it takes to win the next election, but Anthony Albanese says that may backfire.
7: The Liberal One National Party, indistinguishable these days. The problem for Angus Taylor is that if he tries to out One Nation, then they become indistinguishable and people more and more will go towards what they see as the real thing.
6: It comes as former PM Tony Abbott announces he's hitting the road to shore up support for the struggling Liberal Party. The new Liberal president says rebuilding confidence will take some time. A Senate inquiry kicked off in Melbourne today, scrutinising the contentious NDIS bill that would pave the way for the biggest cuts ever to the scheme. The disability community slamming the changes, calling them dangerous. A Somali referee has been denied entry into the US ahead of the World Cup. Omar Artin was turned back at Miami Airport despite being selected to officiate, with border officials citing vetting concerns. FIFA has now confirmed he'll miss the tournament. The incident comes as other teams, including former Socceroos coach Greg

0: PM Arnold's Iraq also report delays and issues entering the country. And Aussie musician G Flip has revealed a huge boom in their career after a 2025 song was featured in the hit series Off Campus. Track Bed on Fire boosting the LA-based singer's global popularity, with streams reportedly through the roof and their manager's phone ringing off the hook. Filming for season two of the show is already underway.
1: 5AU, your sport now.
0: In sport, Collingwood defender Billy Frampton has been hit with a three-game ban for his tackle on Brody Majacek, which left the 33-year-old with a fractured neck. The match review officer charging Frampton with rough conduct, grading the incident as careless, severe impact and high contact. Majacek underwent surgery overnight, with doctors confirming he's up and walking today. And the home court advantage has failed to help the Knicks win Game 3 of the NBA Finals Series. New York going down to the Spurs by 4, but the Knicks still lead the best-of-seven series 2-1. That's the latest in news and sport.
2: Tom Benning here, federal member for Grey. From the coast of the Outback, here's your local weather update.
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3: Mostly clear this evening. On the waters, a strong wind warning. Northerly winds to 30 knots, seas to 2.5 metres. Overnight lows ranging from 10 in the Clare Valley to 13 in Port Pirie. Tomorrow, possible showers. On the waters, a strong wind warning. Northwesterly winds to 30 knots, seas to 2.5 metres. Top temps ranging from 15 in the Clare Valley to 19 in Port Augusta.
4: All this long weekend, I just thought about Instagram on Friday. What about Rob of Tassie? Rob of Tassie, he's a nurse. He's unemployed at the moment. He won the $1,000 in Instagram. Got there. Then he put it all on the line, double or nothing, for the bonus question.
5: 6 seconds to answer this question,
4: Mike. Here we go.
5: What number is the latest iPhone released by Apple?
6: I think it's the 18, I think.
5: Oh, bugger! It's the 17.
6: 17.
5: Oh,
6: 17.
4: Mark, and I call him Rob.
5: Which is more of an enigma, you think?
4: Mark, we want to look after you. We're going to try and get you some employment or help you out.
5: But we couldn't, give you the $2,000 because that's how it goes. It is double or nothing. There's no consolation prize.
4: She's a cruel, cruel mistress.
5: Isn't she just?
4: The old Instagram. But that is coming up if you would like to play, jonesydemanda.com.au.
5: But next we're going to put pizza crust to the whip poll.
4: Okay.
1: Better music and more of it. 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

0: Hello there. It's Jonesy and Amanda driving you home this Tuesday afternoon.
1: I do a lot of little mini crosswords on my phone. There's a mini from the New York Times and a midi from the New York Times. I know you think of a midi as a beer, but no. One of the clues was this. Part of pizza that roughly 20% of people don't eat, according to YouGov polling.
0: Crust.
1: Crust. I got it right. But I was surprised by that.
0: Well, you have got it wrong before. You said precious metal, starting with G, finishes with D.
1: And there were four letters. Couldn't do it.
0: Is it gold?
1: Yeah, I know. I'm better at them than I used to be. But what I thought was interesting, so they said 20% of people don't eat this crust. According to YouGov polling, I thought, well, who's YouGov?
0: Mm-hmm.
1: YouGov is an international internet-based market research and data analytic firm based in the UK that they operate in Europe, North America, Middle East, Asia Pacific. And they said that 80% said that they ate the crust. Actually, it was 79%.
0: Mm-hmm.
1: 19% no, and 2% said they weren't sure if they ate the crust of the pizza.
0: I eat the box.
1: So that's interesting, isn't it? Yeah. Do you eat the crust of a pizza?
0: It depends what the catering situation is.
1: Tell me what you mean.
0: If someone's over-catered, there's a lot of pizza there, I won't eat the crust because you know there's plenty to go around. But if someone's under-catered and bought two large pizzas for a large group, you know, there's not enough pizza to go around. You're only going to get at best two slices. So then I would eat the crust.
1: Right. If you're going to get four slices, you'll eat up to the crust and abandon the crust.
0: If someone goes nuts, like I've got a Maltese mate, he always orders too much pizza. So I just take a bite out of each one, pretty much.
1: And then other people get served some.
0: That's true. Well, you get one of those Domino's deals where you get 50 pizzas for $2. And
1: but
0: then
1: what about
0: that's okay.
1: Some of those restaurants you go to where they do like, you know, homemade pizza,
0: mm-hmm.
1: but the filling, the toppings, stop about 4 centimetres short of the edge and it's all crust. I might as well stay at home and eat some stale bread.
0: Yeah.
1: I'm just not going to chomp that.
0: How does the pizza franchise crust go?
1: Well, you have to ask them. Maybe they're only doing the crusts, like the top of the muffin.
0: This
1: just
0: could be a
1: the
0: thing.
1: Crust. I'm intrigued by
0: what
1: this,
0: do you eat the crust?
1: I think I do, but if it is one of those pizzas
0: where
1: the filling doesn't go to the end, I'm not just going to eat the dry bread.
0: Ryan?
2: Yes, I'm a crust lover.
1: Are you? Do you start at the crust and go the other way?
2: Look, I experiment with my pizza on occasion, but I enjoy the crust.
0: Are you freebasing pepperoni?
1: I enjoy
0: pepperoni
1: the crust. Again? Okay, Professor.
0: What about those stuffed crusts? How good are they with the cheese and stuff?
1: Why don't you just inject yourself?
0: Oh, yeah.
1: That's
0: just a heart attack right there.
1: Some heart disease.
0: You know what this sounds like?
1: A whip poll?
0: Yeah. An immediate snapshot of what the community thinks on any given subject today. Pizza crust, to eat or not to
1: We'd
0: eat.
1: We'd like to know your thoughts.
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2: The Roy Orbison Story. From his initial success in the 60s to the resurgence of his career in latter years, Roy Orbison's voice remained remarkable. His unique songs conveyed vulnerability, fun, love and loss. Starring Mark Shelley, whose brilliant portrayal of the character and extraordinary vocals of Roy brings audiences to their feet. The Roy Orbison Story. 7:30pm Wednesday, June 10, Middleback Arts Centre, Whyalla, and Friday, June 12, Northern Festival Centre, Port Pirie.

0: Hello there, it's Jonesy Demander driving you home. A snapshot of what the community thinks about any given subject is not the pub test, because that's a snapshot of what the community thinks down at the Jonesy Demander Arms.
1: But when we're not at the pub, we still like to ask questions.
0: The whip poll is an instant litmus test of what's going on in this
1: and other
0: city similes. Yes.
1: So here we are. Today we're talking about pizza crust, because I read as part of a crossword clue, part of pizza that roughly 20% of people don't eat. This was a worldwide data research that was done on this. 79% said they eat the crust, 19% no, and 2% said not sure.
0: This is the definitive poll. Karen, as in Narre Warren.
1: Karen, crust or no crust?
2: Crust, but dipped in soft drink.
1: Oh, God.
0: Karen.
1: What
0: sort of soft drink?
2: Anything like lemonade, lemon lime and bitters.
1: Is that just to soften
2: it
1: up? To soften it?
2: Oh, no, just so there's a bit of a savoury taste and a sweet taste.
0: Okay.
1: Wow. Thank you, Karen.
0: There could be four TikTok
1: Tucker.
0: Evan has joined us in Kingsgrove.
1: Crust or no crust, Evan?
3: I'm crusty. I'm old and crusty.
1: Yep.
3: So
1: all right.
3: I'm a yes.
1: Thank you.
0: I do like a crust, but if it has been over catered, I go to the other stuff as well.
1: So crust is only there if you think you need it for hunger.
0: If you've seen someone's under catered and you go, okay, there's not enough to go around here, then you've got to make do. You know, I'm not eating the cheese out of the box, but
1: I have.
0: Kate is in East Hills.
1: Hello, Kate. Are you yes or no to the pizza crust?
4: It depends on the pizza, actually. If it's a thin and crispy, I'm with you, Amanda. Ditch that stale bread. But if it's a pan pizza, by all means, you've got to eat the crust.
1: See, I'm the other way.
4: And Jonesy, also, your stuffed crust is just not on. It's like the coriander of the pizza world.
1: Oh, there you go.
0: I like coriander.
1: See, I like a thin crust, a big, thick, doughy crust I'm not interested in.
0: What about that one the Pizza Hut had?
1: How
0: they
1: is
0: had
1: it
0: a
1: that
0: crust.
1: We all get along?
0: They had a crust
1: with a sausage in it.
0: No, with cheeseburgers. Did they have one with a sausage? Hello.
1: What do you mean with cheeseburgers?
0: There was like cheeseburgers right around the rim of the... Do you remember that, Ryan?
5: I think I remember, the cheeseburger crust.
1: Oh, come on. What's wrong with people?
0: The cheeseburger crust. Where were you when that happened?
1: At home, pretending not to see it.
0: Simon is on the Mornington Peninsula.
1: Simon, pizza crust, yes or no?
6: Oh, you got to have the crust. That's my favourite part of the pizza.
1: All right, same as Ryan. Okay, thank you, Simon.
0: Simon backs it straight in.
1: Michael, how about you? Yes or no to the pizza crust?
7: 95% of the time, it's a no. I'm with you, Amanda. If it's got no flavour, it's got no moisture, it's like eating concrete. So,
1: yeah,
7: no.
1: I agree.
0: Michael, can I just ask you this one question? If the crust was indeed a cheeseburger, would you eat it?
7: Oh, tempting. Sometimes if it gets nice and soft and tasty, I will sort of nibble a bit further out, get towards the crust.
1: Otherwise, you're staying close to the centre.
7: Let's just say, if you make it if it's got something really tasty to take the piece there, then, you might drag me into it.
1: This is like Yorkshire pudding, a plain Yorkshire pudding. Yep. Why would anyone eat that?
0: I love Yorkshire pudding.
1: But you have to coat it with stuff to stop it being
0: awful
1: and
0: boring. Well, in the old days, because they didn't have enough meat to go.
1: Yeah, so why do we eat it now? It may as well all be pizza crust. A Yorkshire pudding is just pizza crust.
0: Has anyone made a pizza crust out of Yorkshire pudding? That is a thing.
1: That is a double negative for me. Anyway, thank you, everybody. Coming up next, Instagram.
0: Yes. Would you like to play that? We came so close on Friday. Maybe you can do it.
8: 5AU.

0: Jonesy and Amanda driving you home. It's time to play.
1: Free money. Fast money.
2: Extra cash.
3: Any money. Jonesy and Amanda's.
0: Here it is. 10 questions, 60 seconds on the clock. You can pass if you don't know an answer. We'll come back to that question if time permits. If you get all the questions right, you win $1,000. You know, Mark in Tassie, he's my hero. Last week, he got the $1,000.
4: And then he decided very quickly he was going to risk it all to play for $2,000 with one bonus question. 6 seconds to answer this question.
0: Here we go.
4: What number is the latest iPhone released by Apple?
5: I think it's the 18, I think.
4: Oh, bugger. It's the 17.
5: 17.
0: You know.
5: 17.
0: I didn't even have to break out the tempting pants. He just went straight in there.
4: Yep, he was happy to have a crack at it. Well, let's see how we go today.
0: Samantha's in Chelsea Heights.
4: Hello, Samantha.
6: Hello. Hi. How are you both?
4: Very well.
0: Thanks, Samantha.
4: Let's get to it. 10 questions, 60 seconds. If you're not sure, say pass. We might have time to come back, okay?
6: Okay.
4: Good luck, Samantha.
0: You know, we'll warm Samantha up with some small chat about the weekend or anything like that.
4: Would you like that, Samantha?
6: Look, I really just... keen on winning a grand.
4: I know. So I think you're keen.
6: I tend
4: to agree. Let's just get into it. Pull this Band-Aid off and let's see what we can do. Question number one. How long is a 50-metre pool?
6: 50 metres.
4: Question two. How many days of the week end in day?
6: 7.
4: Question six. Campos is a brand that sells what?
6: Pass.
4: Question four. What's the fourth letter of the alphabet?
6: D.
4: Question five. A crocklet is a baby what?
6: Crocodile.
4: Question six, what is Prince Harry's wife's name?
6: Meghan.
4: Question seven, lilies, tulips, carnations are types of what?
6: Flowers.
4: Question eight, how many strings does a violin have?
6: Six, five.
4: Oh, it's four.
6: Oh, no.
4: Oh, wow. And Campos is coffee.
0: You know that.
6: Coffee.
4: Well, obviously she didn't, Brendan. That's okay.
6: No, I don't drink coffee. It's my fault.
4: Oh, Samantha.
0: It's your fault, Samantha. It's your fault.
4: Obviously, you don't play the violin and no one's going to blame you for that.
0: You're in the coffee drinking, capital, and you don't drink coffee.
6: Samantha, I know, I'm a weirdo.
0: You're a weirdo. No, Samantha, you're great. You had a red hot go.
4: Thank you, Samantha.
6: Thank you so much for having me.
0: If you would like to play, jonesyandamanda.com.au. We'll do it again at the same time tomorrow.
4: Coming up next, rumours over the weekend about Nick Cannon. He's an American TV host, most famous as Mariah Carey's ex-husband.
0: That's right.
4: Let's talk about those rumours.
7: Hey guys, it's Wilksy here. 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

0: Jones, you're about to driving you home. Didn't Pink just kill it at the Tonys?
1: She amazing. Came out there. And she spun. Did she did the whole spinning yep. thing. And then she just did these incredible routines.
0: Yep. There was no get dune Pink. It was very
1: stay
0: good.
1: Up and do your show.
0: Stay up and do your show. That could be something you could do.
1: Sure.
0: You, it would kill you to get on a high wire instead of doing what you're doing.
1: I'll tell you what I'm doing.
0: What are you doing?
1: I'm going to talk about Nick Cannon.
0: Uh-huh.
1: I'm talking about a story I saw on the weekend. This is the headline. Nick Cannon welcomes 22nd baby. That's why I'm bad at a telethon.
0: 22 kids.
1: This is the Instagram post I saw from a gossip site. The post captioned breaking. Television host Nick Cannon has officially welcomed his 22nd biological child this week, with three additional pregnancies reportedly still pending across four time zones. He has said, "I'm working my way to child 69. It's a number, it's a goal, it's a lifestyle. God told me to be fruitful and multiply, and I take that instruction very literally." He said, as at press time, this is what the article says, Cannon has reportedly purchased a 47-bedroom compound,
0: mm-hmm.
1: hired a full-time logistics manager to coordinate birthday parties.
0: A lot of diarising.
1: And applied to a federal agent to be reclassified as a small village.
0: Oh.
1: The problem with this is it's not true. And I'm so disappointed.
0: Curse you.
1: Because the reality is he's only got 12 children six different women.
0: Yeah, yeah, because I remember him talking about his 12 kids. But for how many people, how many different...
1: Well, let's go through what

0: probably forking out the money. The mothers of his children, are the first one was Mariah Carey.
1: Yep.
0: They welcomed twins Moroccan and Munro.
1: Moroccan Munro.
0: Yeah. Then his next relationship was with Brittany Bell and their children, three children, Golden Sagan. That's one. Child number two is Powerful Queen. And so child number three is Rise Messiah.
1: So there's Gold Sagan.
0: Gold Sagan, Powerful Queen, and Rise Messiah. It's making Moroccan and Munro look really basic. The third partner was Abby De La Rosa.
1: Yep.
0: You'll enjoy the twins. Oh, there's three. Twins were Zion Mixodian, Mixolydian.
1: Yep.
0: That's what I take for my dodgy hip. And Zillion Air. Oh. There's two at Zillionheir.
1: Good. Nice.
0: And their third child together is Beautiful Zeppelin.
1: Oh.
0: Then there's Alyssa Scott. She had a child who passed away sadly at birth. That baby's name was Zen. But the next baby he had with her was called Halo Marie.
1: Halo? Halo Marie, you get inside his
0: there's
1: ass.
0: There's two more. Mm-hmm. His next partner, you can see how young they're getting because the mother's name is Bree Tiesi.
1: Yeah, right.
0: And she had a child called Legendary Love.
1: Good.
0: Legendary Love.
1: LL.
0: And then Lanisha, L-A, capital N-I-S-H-A, and Lanisha Cole had a baby called Onyx Ice Cole. Cans of Coke. Ice Cole, cans of Coke.
1: So Onyx Ice Cole.
0: Onyx Ice Cole. So that's the story that's normal.
1: It's no Walton Mountain.
0: No, that's, so don't go reading the fake stuff. That's the real
1: stuff.
0: Good
1: night, Messiah. And where's Nick in all of this? What does Nick say?
2: So then I looked up, you know, 12 kids later. And I'm like, wow, I could have did things very differently.
0: Like called them Sharon and Carol.
3: Righto, you two. That's enough.
0: Well, tomorrow we will be back with TikTok Tucker.
1: Oh, yes.
0: Make sure you arrive hungry.
1: I forgot about that. Instagram makes its return. Also, the Fast Five. If you'd like to be a part of any of this folly, jonesyandamanda.com.au.
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to all your nominations. 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

0: Christian O'Connell Show. All right, signs you are an adult. The quick litmus test you can always tell the sign that you are officially an adult is if you go, if you get really pissed that they've changed the layout of your supermarket, that means you're officially an adult. 19, 20 miles wouldn't even care. They don't even know where it was beforehand.
1: Exactly.
0: The rest of us, when we go in there, like, what? Why would they do that?
2: It's annoying.
0: Oh, God, now where? Where's the Mexican stuff?
1: And why do they do it?
0: Yeah, you're right.
2: Do they?
0: Actually, why?
1: I have a theory that they do it so you get more lost and maybe you wander around and you grab stuff you don't need. They're deliberately disorienting you like a casino.
0: To introduce you to new friends.
1: Yes, exactly.
0: I know you like taco mix. Have you been to Italy? All right, so the other thing is signs you're an adult. You actually have a sleep routine. You don't just go to bed. The magnesium, the L-theanine, the chamomile tea. You have a sleep routine. There was a period in your life where you never worried about sleep. Being an adult is constantly evaluating your sleep needs, recovery. I've got things that ping me now every morning. My bed tracks my sleep. Oh. And guess what? Because I get up reasonably early, I guess, it's always going, that's just not enough.
1: Yeah, it's very dark.
0: It's just missing me just now. You need to begin your recovery right now. Oh. Well, I can't. I'm at work.
1: You shouldn't be up at this time.
2: No.
0: But sleep, that's all we think about, talk about.
2: Totally.
0: My whole algorithm knows me. It's various clips of people on various podcasts who are sleep experts. Blackened out room. Have no light. There can't be a millimetre of light in there. You'll never sleep for the rest of your lives. There's any light there.
1: Literally yesterday, I've just started doing a 14-day deep rest course on the Waking Up app.
0: Oh, nice.
1: To try to improve my sleep.
0: Yes.
1: That's all I think about.
0: When did this become so stressful to sleep?
1: Yes. Even when you're trying to get to sleep, you're worrying about sleep.
0: Woke up at 2:45 this morning. Nothing really on my mind other than, why am I awake?
2: Yeah.
0: And then you know when you're up and you're like, you're almost fully awake. Mm.
1: And that's when all the dark thoughts come.
0: Oh, my
1: that's
0: God.
1: That's when all the things
0: mortgage.
1: You've been worried about.
0: Will the kids be okay? Mortgage.
1: Yes, yeah.
0: All right, Rio, what is your sign you're a grown-up?
1: I've started noticing I'm starting to make the same noise that my dad makes when he gets out of a chair or couch. It's this one.
0: There's something reassuring about doing that, though, isn't there?
1: Yeah,
0: it feels good.
1: It's like it's lifting me up. It's like,
0: I feel like it actually helps the movement.
1: Yes, yeah.
0: But then if you think about it, you see the big, you know, when people are doing the powerlifting at the Olympics, that's not silent.
1: No.
0: They go, that's their big effort. Our big effort now is just actually getting out of a chair. The worst one, when was the last time you're trying to get out of a beanbag?
1: I wouldn't even try.
2: Oh, no.
0: A couple of weeks ago, the kids were lying on a beanbag and went, I'll come and lie down there with you. And they went, steady, old fella, steady. Even as they got down, I went, this is going to be a mistake.
1: Yes. I'm here for the rest of the day.
0: Getting up is going to be hard. You've got to do the side roll.
2: Yes.
0: Knee.
2: Onto your knees.
0: You've got to take a knee and a hand.
1: Maybe that's how you did your back.
0: I think it was. It's the beanbag. Awful things. They're not for over 21-year-olds.
1: I didn't know people
0: they should have middle-aged beanbags, actually, that actually somehow inflate and propel you up.
2: Yes. Yeah.
0: You know, like one of those jackets, like an airbag. Patsy, what's signs you're an adult? What's it for
2: you? I was trying to reverse the car at the weekend, and the family was talking to me, and I said, shush, there will be no talking while I'm trying to park. I can't do two things at once. I can't listen to any form of conversation, answer questions, tell you where this is or what's for dinner. If you're talking at me while I'm parking, I have to have complete silence.
0: Complete silence when parking or if you're trying to find the right address. That radio, that podcast must be on complete silence.
2: Nothing, not even a pin drop. I have to focus completely.
0: Yeah, utter silence.
2: Yeah.
0: 52, that. Even numbers are on the left-hand side. There must be no noise in the car. Nothing.
2: That's right.
0: Utter silence. Same parking. All right, what are the signs you're an adult? Share yours. 0475 031043.
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0: Christian O'Connell's show. Christian, signs your note. Over the long weekend, we cleaned out the filing cabinet.
1: People still have filing cabinets.
0: Oh, my word, that's the news there.
2: We've got one.
1: What have you got in there?
2: Just like a little squat one. It's great. It's got all our insurance, our car rego, paid bills.
1: Oh, mine are just somewhere in my emails.
2: Reports.
0: No, that's chaos. No, yeah.
1: I'll just search it when I need it.
0: No, you won't though.
2: It'll take you ages.
1: Wait, so you've actually got like your insurance details printed out?
2: Everything.
0: Yes, yeah, it's
1: in a filing cabinet.
0: Yeah, filing cabinet, yes.
1: How often do you need it?
0: Oh,
2: you'd be
0: a lot.
2: Surprised.
0: Yeah, and then it's all easy not going through emails.
2: Yeah.
1: No, that's crazy. I didn't even know they still existed.
0: Hey, that system, my friend, has worked for decades.
2: Yeah, centuries.
0: Very, very, very well. I'd like to have a hard copy of it.
2: Yeah, same.
0: You see less and less now, though. It's only very old people that go on a plane with a printed off ticket. When I'm behind them, I go, oh, bless. You must be 1,000 years old. What was it like living in a cave, sir? You see them unfolding it. You know, it's always been folded into four pieces.
2: See, I still like a paper bill. Don't be emailing my invoice or bills.
1: No,
2: you send it in snail mail, thank you.
0: No, I'm the same. It gets lost in an inbox.
2: Yes.
1: Wow.
2: Yeah, easy to miss.
0: Hard copy.
1: Hard
0: copy.
2: Put it in my hand.
0: This is a generational thing, Rio. We didn't grow up with that. We grew up in a generation of hard copy. Yes. Hard times and hard copy.
1: What do you do with the bill after you've...
2: Put it in the filing cabinet when it's paid for.
1: Wow.
0: Yeah. I bet there's a lot of people right now who still has the filing cabinet system like Pat's and I? The younger gen like Rio, you didn't grow up like that. We would have seen our parents have that filing cabinet. Mm. Ours, my wife has even got labels.
1: Yeah, my parents have that
0: insurance, like the medical things, even like the pet insurance, all that kind of stuff. They've even got their own folder. The pets have their own. Larry's got a passport.
2: What?
0: Yeah.
2: Did you have to get a what?
0: Larry, the cat, has got a passport. I think our dog has as well.
1: What?
2: Really?
1: What?
0: He's from Queensland. We got him during lockdown.
2: And they have to have a passport?
0: Yes, I think because so he could travel.
2: Wow.
0: But open it up. His original name's in there, Mufasa, whatever it is. He's got his big name. But there's no photo of him.
2: Oh.
0: It's like, what's the point of having a passport?
2: Yeah.
0: Someone could steal Larry's identity. They don't even need a head. Christian, signs your note. When you go to a different brand new shopping centre and you check out the map, as soon as you get to know where all the toilet locations are, that's wrong, Linda. Natalie, Christian, signs your note. You do not bounce out of bed anymore. You need to do the safety roll, one leg over. Slowly ease yourself up. Then sit for a moment to identify what injury you may have sustained during the night. Christian, signs your note. Keeping track of how much hair you lose in the shower.
2: Oh.
0: Was it more than yesterday? Was it surprisingly light? Was it concerningly heavy? And why? Christian, we thought of you the other day. We were out for a walk. We approached this neighbour to ask who their fence guy was because we love their fencing so much on our morning walk. You must give me that person's details.
2: Mm.
0: Who is your fencing guy? Who did this? A beautiful bit of fencing, this. All right, Christian, I have a filing cabinet. Where does Rio keep his birth certificate and important papers? Where are they?
1: I'll tell you what, they are in my mum's filing cabinet.
0: Oh, see, there you go, little Sonny.
1: Well, do they have digital birth certificates now or is it physical?
2: That's a good question.
0: Still need a physical one for an actual, any procedure, such as getting a mortgage or opening up a bank account. Such
1: you don't need a birth certificate to open a bank account.
0: Okay, you don't know how money laundering works. Okay, I'm talking to a child. Well, I'm a man. I've seen stuff. You don't know how many bank accounts I've opened up, son. I've opened up more bank accounts. You've had hot dinners. Maybe your mummy opened your one up.
1: Excuse me.
0: Have you got a little saver passbook?
1: All you need is a passport, maybe a Medicare card.
0: There you go. And what are these? Forms of ID.
2: Yeah.
0: Where do you keep all your passports? I've got a folder for that.
1: Yeah. You got a folder for your passports?
0: Yeah. Yes.
1: No, mine's just in my top drawer.
2: Oh, no.
0: Ooh, chaos. No. Chaos there. Christian, my husband insists on having not one but two filing cabinets, all for different folders for different things. Christian, as an adult, before you wake up, make sure everything is packed ready for work the night before.
2: Mm-hmm. Yes.
0: I've been known to forget things at work. I always have to double check before leaving home now. Christian, I'm 30. It's not just older people that like the paper ticket. I like the hard copy. Wow, I just thought it was much older people that like to do that.
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0: Christian O'Connell Show. Over the last couple of weeks, this show has been on a mission to save your pubs. Last week, thanks to the hundreds of you, we gave five pubs $5,000 each. Another big pub gets helped. And this time it's for us to announce which one pub we're going to give the ultimate pub reno to. And I mean over $250,000 to totally transform a pub. Now, Rio and I went there last week. We went on a secret mission. We flew up to Brisbane and we drove for an hour and a half to an amazing pub. A pub that really does need some help. But a pub that isn't just a pub. When we first started talking about this, these places aren't just buildings. There's something special. They are the front rooms of a community. And this pub was that. It looked really still majestic from the outside. The bones of it are great, but it really needs some help. But the stars of this pub are the two people, Tracy and Gary, that brought it 2 years ago to be a home and then realized we can't shut this pub down. The community will lose so much. So get this, for the last 2 years, they've been running this pub. They've never run a pub before. They've become reluctant pub owners, basically. And they're working in it 7 days a week. But Ree and I just fell in love with them last week and the story and the pub there, which is why we're really, really excited to announce that the pub getting the ultimate reno is the Criterion Hotel in Helidon up in Queensland. And on the line now is Tracy. Now, Tracy, tell everyone listening then, you know, I was just saying about how, you know, you and your husband, quite a unique story with this pub, actually, is that you brought this place really to turn it into a family home.
1: Exactly, yes. We were winding down. Gary had eye issues and I'd been diagnosed with MS, so it was to wind down a little bit. And there is no other hotel in Helidon, so we couldn't shut it down. It was the hub of the town, so it stayed open and we kept working.
0: Which is why we're choosing your pub to give the ultimate reno to. It really deserves it. And we've only got like 16 days. So here's the plan. Yes. 16 days to transform your pub.
1: Wow. This is just all overwhelming. It's just so much. It's unbelievable.
0: So what do you think really needs to happen in the 16 days? We're up against the time. What is it? Painting the carpets in the dining room?
1: Definitely the bar will do something with that, you know, paint it and give it a bit of a facelift. The dining room and maybe a little bit of paint we'll throw at the coffee shop as well.
0: And also, I thought, you know, the pub garden, you got that great area there as a pub garden, but it's kind of empty.
1: Yes.
0: It needs something in the pub garden, doesn't it?
1: It needs some love.
0: So I thought today we could ask for ideas from the listeners about what we could do with the pub garden. And also, the painters will be arriving to start work straight away.
1: Thank you so much. And Forex, this is just unbelievable.
0: Our pleasure. Congratulations to you and your husband, Gary. The Criterion Hotel in Helidon, Queensland. That is our pub that we're going to give the ultimate pub reno to.
1: Thank you. Thank you, Christian. Thank you, the Christian O'Connell Show.
0: Thank you very much. I'll pass it on to him. Thanks to Forex, the pub's calling. Somewhere between the first sip and the last laugh, it's always a Forex. Go online, see the video of Rio and I up there. It's an amazing place. We've got so many crazy stories for them as well, which we'll share over the next couple of days. But today, the big thing we need your help with, what would be the ultimate pub garden? At the moment, it's just that. It's just a garden. Christian, my local pub is festooned with lights. They're cozy. They always make the night a bit more magical. Plus, you have lots of seating, extra wooden benches that never go astray. Good luck to Tracy. She sounds like an awesome gal. She is. Christian, what about a band stage that can accommodate two or three-piece local band when there's no music on the big old 80-inch TV for sports? They do have an area. And this is radio, but I'm saying area in quotation marks. It's an area.
2: By their own admission, needs a bit of work, the stage.
0: Yeah, yeah.
2: It is not so much a stage as a tarpaulin.
0: Yep.
2: And a giant Australian flag to sort of cover up the tarpaulin.
0: Yes, that's it. Yeah. Christian, what about some tables and chairs? Wow, that's really going to... I wouldn't be surprised if we get some awards.
2: Whoa.
0: Well, many of us should advertise that as well. Come to the Criterion Hotel. We have tables and chairs. Oh, they're really going to be so... Wow-wee. Oh, my God. The Christian O'Connell Show came and they piled $250,000 into some tables and chairs. We need to level up this project right now.
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0: 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Curry movies. 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Dude, where's my katsu?
1: Silver.
0: Pop a dumb and pop a dummer. I tell you who loves a curry is Kevin Costner. That's right. Dan sat with Wolves.
1: Silver plus.
0: Sliding tandoors.
1: Gold.
0: Bat naan.
1: Gordon!
0: There you go. Gordon up! And for some people, because obviously some Australians can't handle it too spicy, but when it does, trans farters.
1: I'll show myself out.
0: All right, what have you got, Rio?
1: Coyote ugly.
0: Oh, very good. Smart gold.
1: Katsu in the hat.
0: Also gold.
1: Non-country for old men.
0: Oh, that's gold too. Three golds.
1: And now a doubler. See if you can pick it up. Dal M for Musselman.
0: Two golds. You just served up five golds.
2: Yeah.
0: Well done. Okay, curry movies. Rayo, you ready to mark?
1: I'm ready.
0: Masala Land.
1: Oh, God.
0: Very good. Well done, Danny Powell. Viva Vindaloo.
1: Silver.
0: Butter Chicken Run. That's from 11-year-old Alice.
1: Oh. Brilliant. And a great movie.
0: It is.
1: Gold.
0: He's just not that Vindaloo.
1: Gold too.
0: Laura, you were the first one with that one. Bride of Mango Chutney.
1: Bronze.
0: Weekend at Boona's.
1: Silver.
0: We bought a Vindaloo.
1: Silver.
0: Yeah, all right. Lisa, well done. Carrie Runnings. Come on.
1: Yeah, it's a gold, come unfortunately.
0: It is funny.
1: Unfortunately, it's a gold.
0: Your first reaction is a chuckle. Well done, James Lamont. Crocodile Dal D.
1: Gold.
0: Well done, Kenny Thompson. Go on with the Vindaloo.
1: Bronze.
0: Papa Dharma. Very different kind of Dharma movie. Papa Dharma.
1: He's gold.
0: Wow, we. That is genius. Papa Dharma. He was killing for a curry. Papa Dharma is great. Well done. Great name here. Kim Zanoni.
1: Nothing's beating that. I'm just going to say
0: it right now. No. The rest of it, we're just coming down the other side of the mountain, aren't we, really? Once you find Papa Dharma. Oh, dear. The next one operates us. The Running Bottom Man. Come on, Joshua. Grow up, son. Are you from Triple M? Uncle Butter Chicken.
1: Silver.
0: Mortal Korma.
1: Silver Plus.
0: Panini and Present Danger. That's very clever.
1: Gold.
0: And you know Paul from Koori Rup? He finally got his first gold of the year last week. The girl I own a curry shop tattoo. Oh.
1: Remember Papa Dharma?
0: Yes. Paul. Do you remember the good days? The heydays? Are we really giving that person, Papa Dharma, a $500 Holy Moly gift card?
1: It's honestly one of the best ones all year.
0: What? You can't say that.
1: That's incredible.
0: What, that serial Papa killer? Dharma. Oh, my word. Scenes.
1: Papa
0: Scenes.
1: Dharma.
0: This is not Cornhole. All right, that's your winner today. That's the Christian O'Connell Show for today. We are back tomorrow with What Are the Odds? 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Who is getting? Meet Gary. Meet Tracy. See their amazing pub that needs the pub makeover. 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Go to Facebook. You can also go on Instagram. Look for the Christian O'Connell Show. Meet the two people you're going to fall in love with. We've got 16 days to give that pub of theirs the ultimate makeover. 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

0: gets the country. That's why I run for Parliament. I'm your voice in Canberra, making sure the vast and diverse electorate of Grey gets the attention it deserves. If there's something I can help with, or if you've got an idea that could make a difference, give me a call on 1300 301 742 or visit my offices in Whyalla, Port Pirie or Kadena.
1: That's 1300 301 742. Written and spoken by Tony Dean and Tom Vinning, Port Pirie, Federal Member for Grey.
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3: You're on the 80s at 8. Shane Bryan with you. Welcome to the show. Coming up tonight, we go back to June 1987 for Chart Tuesday and a bit of a New Zealand invasion with Noiseworks and John Stevens. Battling it out against another New Zealander, Dave Dobbin. We'll take a look at the charts here and also overseas, and also a little bit of a trip down memory lane with Kylie and Jason. Yes, they were just about to break out. But right now, let's kick it off with Mel and Kim. This is Respectable. It did get to number one eventually. But unfortunately, not the number one this week. You're on the 80s at 8. Respect.

0: You're on the 80s today, Shane Bryan with you, and this is Chart Tuesday. We've gone back to June 1987, and that was Noiseworks, Take Me Back. Peaked at number 7 in Australia. It was actually one of the band's breakthrough hits from their debut album. It's time to take a look at the top 5 Aussie songs for June 1987, kicking it off with a reinvented version of the Bill Withers classic Lean On Me. Club Nouveau coming in at number 5.
1: Lean on me, we are not strong, and I'll be your friend, I'll help you carry on.
0: It did eventually hit number 1 in Australia, and it replaced the original stripped back soul with a drum machine and an R&B groove. Very mid-80s. Coming in at number 4 was Paul Lekakis with a club track that crossed straight into mainstream. Boom, boom, let's go back to my room. It reached number 1 in Australia and stayed there for several weeks. Ended up as one of the top 10 biggest songs of the year, driven almost entirely by nightclub play and early dance radio crossover. Coming in at number 3 from the movie Mannequin, Starship, Nothing's Gonna Stop Us Now.

biggest global hits, a classic 80s movie soundtrack power ballad. And there was a heap of them in the 80s. Coming in at number two was Whitney Houston with I Want to Dance with Somebody. If ever there was a defining song of the decade, it was Whitney's I Want to Dance with Somebody. Reached number one in Australia and stayed there for multiple weeks. It ended the year in the top 15 biggest songs of 1987, and it moved Whitney into full arena pop stardom. But there is only one number one song, and on this particular week, it was a true Trans-Tasman classic. Hit number one in Australia, spent 4 weeks on top. Originally written for the film Foot Rot Flats, Dave Dobbin and the Herbs, Slice of Heaven. It became one of the most loved songs in New Zealand and Australia. And on a more serious note, Dave Dobbin revealed over the weekend that he's currently battling Parkinson's disease. So we wish him all the best. This is Dave Dobbin, Slice of Heaven. You're on the 80s at 8, Chart Tuesday.

0: victory would be ashes in our mouth. Ashes in our mouth. Ashes in our mouth.
1: You're on the 80s at 8. Shane Bryan with you as we go back to June 1987 for Chart Tuesday. And that was Shona Lang with Glad I'm Not a Kennedy, her biggest international hit in Australia. It climbed all the way to number two on the charts, just missing the top spot. And a very clever one lyrically as well, using the Kennedy family name as a symbol of fame, privilege and pressure, and flipping it into a statement about being happy to be out of the spotlight, which ironically put her straight into the spotlight. Yes, it did. Now it's time to take a look at the big songs over in the US and the UK. Let's kick off with the United States. U2 came in at number five with With or Without You. Coming in at number four was Christa Berg with Lady in Red. One of the biggest ballads of the decade. It peaked at number three in the US. Coming in at number three this week in June 1987, Lisa Lisa and Cult Jam with Head to Toe. Atlantic Star with Always came in at number two. And Kim Wilde came in at number one with You Keep Me Hanging On.

0: Of course, it was the Supremes classic reworked into Kim's own synth pop sound, and it became Kim Wilde's only US number one song. Now let's head to the UK, where the number five song was Jack Mix 2 with Mirage. It was a bit of a club-style mega mix. Coming in at number four, the very controversial George Michael, I Want Your Sex. It was so controversial at the time that some radio stations refused to play it, but it still debuted in the top five. Coming in at number three was Nothing's Gonna Stop Us Now, Starship. Number two was Hold Me Now by Johnny Logan. Fresh off winning Eurovision 1987, that would have helped him in the charts for sure. And the number one song was Whitney Houston, I Wanna Dance With Somebody. Whitney absolutely dominated globally. A multi-week UK number one. She was multi-week in number one in Australia as well. One of her signature tracks that actually made her an absolute superstar of the 80s. She became the defining voice of the 80s. We've got Whitney Houston coming up very shortly right here on the 80s at 8. Don't go anywhere.
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This was playing on your radio. 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

0: You're on the 80s at 8. Shane Bryan with you. It's Chart Tuesday. We've gone back to June 1987, and that was Starship. Nothing's going to stop us now, and nothing did stop them. They were number 3 in Australia this week in June 1987. Now, something very big was happening in June 1987. Two young stars on Neighbours and Young Talent Time were starting to head towards stardom. Kylie Minogue, Jason Donovan, they were still appearing on Young Talent Time every now and then. It was also pre-Neighbours explosion, pre-wedding, pre-pop superstardom. They were still primarily known as TV performers.
1: Have you found enormous pressures on you in the last 18 months that you've been in the show?
2: Yeah, there have been a lot with publicity-wise. I mean, especially now with the wedding coming up, we've done a lot of publicity, radio, just everything. And, yeah,
3: it's all sort of, I guess, a combination of things. I suppose it's, I mean, on top of your scripts, and there's mail that's also got to be answered. Mm. There's all those things which tend to build up more than anything else, I guess. And
0: if pen pals were the worst thing in your life at that point in time, Jason, you had no idea what was about to happen. Within months of this, Kylie would release The Locomotion, become a national sensation. Jason would follow with Nothing Can Divide Us, and suddenly those Young Talent Time kids were topping not just the charts in Australia, but around the world. Coming up next on the 80s at 8, someone who was touring around Australia with the Slippery When Wet tour, Bon Jovi.

0: That's up next on the 80s and 8.
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0: We go back and have a look at the history of Ice House, or as they were known originally, Flowers. That's tomorrow night on the 80s at 8. Catch you then. Thanks for keeping me company.
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6: The Roy Orbison story. 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Starring Mark Shelley, whose brilliant portrayal of the character and extraordinary vocals of Roy brings audiences to their feet. 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
6: Christian O'Connell Show. Patsy, hello.
7: Hello, how are you?
6: How was your long weekend?
7: I had a great long weekend, thank you. I loved the extra sleep and it was nice. We went to Cleveland Estate, which is in the Macedon Ranges of Victoria.
6: Isn't it beautiful place. Oh my God.
7: So nice. There's so many lovely little hamlet towns that you can visit. It was really great.
6: And this time of year, the colours are all different in autumn. Yeah. It looks even more spectacular.
7: Yeah, it's very, very pretty. But I did a bad thing. On the way back from dinner on Saturday night, the family had stayed behind. I said, I'm going to go to bed. I'm rather tired. So I went up to the room and thinking it was room 28, which was our room, but it actually wasn't. So I put the key. It was actually number 26.
6: Oh, I
7: right?
6: see. That kind of tired.
7: No. No, yeah. It wasn't like that at all.
6: All right, okay.
7: Yeah, I wanted to go and read my book and just have some me time. Anyway.
6: I'm going to go to bed. I'm tired. Or did they say, why don't you go and have a lie down?
7: Okay. Mumsy,
6: someone's
7: just
6: day drinking isn't for everyone.
7: Funnily enough, the key actually went into the lock and turned.
6: What?
7: And I thought, I didn't realise it wasn't our room, clearly. It was 26 and not 28. Anyway, I went in and very quickly realised, this ain't our room. There was a couple sitting on the bed in their pyjamas watching Netflix. And I thought, and he goes, what's this then?
8: One of Christian's relatives,
7: it was. One of the O'Connells.
6: Okay, who'd you have in there? Dick Van Dyke?
7: What's this then?
6: Come on, Mary Poppins.
7: What's this then?
6: So you'd walked into a different time and country.
8: It was a chimney sweep.
6: Wow, you really were tired. Time traveling.
7: I walked onto the set of Mary Poppins and I thought, I said, I'm terribly sorry. And he said, that's all right. I don't think I'd lock the door.
6: Again, the accent is actually hard to know whether it's someone with low intelligence or they're English or
7: both.
6: I don't want to say anything because I'm not casually racist, but
7: it was awful. I got into the wrong room. Thankfully, they were just in their jammies, just watching Netflix.
6: Imagine half an hour later, they're in bed.
7: Imagine.
6: Long weekend away from the kids.

0: a strange accent that hasn't yet been determined where they're from.
1: Never done it before, never want to do it again. Going into the wrong hotel room, not ideal.
0: I once, years ago, when it wasn't like swipe cards, when you actually had a key for a hotel room, a key they would give you, like with a big wooden kind of like weight to it, and actually just getting into the wrong when I was tired. As before we had kids, and it was a completely wrong floor and wrong number. I think it was 215 I was trying to get into, not 512. So about three floors different. And just snapped the key because I just kept going, it's not opening. Just snap the key off in the lock. So not only could I not get into the wrong room, the people that were trying to get into that room, they couldn't get into either. Everyone just loved me.
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1: Christian O'Connell's show. How was your long weekend? Tell us all about it. Three-word long weekend. I think everyone knew it was going to be a very special big freeze game. The first one after Neil Danaher dying 2 weeks ago. I thought it was an incredible day yesterday. I think they all did such an amazing job. Neil Danaher, what an inspiration as an Australian. You know, his charity fight, MND, raised over $120 million.
2: Wow.
1: Right? Since he got diagnosed 12 years ago. Just an example of how to live a life with service. An incredible story, Neil Danaher, and his family as well. If you saw it yesterday and the work that his daughter, Beck, has been doing as well with Neil over the years and is still doing now. And then to see the big freeze yesterday, the weather was beautiful. It's a fantastic game. And then Andy Lee almost killed Bluey in front of all those children. Thousands of children almost saw Bluey drown. Are you happy, Andy Lee? What's going on? It's just, and also it looked like Andy Lee almost had to be rescued. Right. It's like struggling for a bit when he went down the slide into that freezing cold water. I thought it was amazing. And then what an amazing story. So at a fundraiser before the game at the MCG, a couple from Queensland donated $40 million.
2: Holy moly.
1: What an incredibly insane story.
3: $40
1: million? Yes. Just sort of function beforehand. $40 million.
2: Astonishing.
1: Had they had a couple of wines? And they just thought, you know, I was going to do 10 or 20, but sod it, you know? Let's do $40 million.
2: I remember my dad came home from a charity auction once with a signed framed photo of George Gregan, but it's not exactly a $40 million donation. That was
1: still pretty amazing,
2: still
1: though.
2: Still pretty amazing.
1: Still pretty amazing. What is your three-word long weekend, Ria?
2: Mine is distracted by footy. So my partner, Will, has gone over to Europe. So he's in London at the moment. I've got the house to myself. I didn't leave the house, actually, the whole 3 days. I didn't go past the front gate. Oh.
1: That's so good.
2: Incredible.
1: I warned you Friday. It's frightening when partners go away, men go feral.
2: Yes, it's true.
1: Within minutes.
2: I've become a hermit.
1: Yeah.
2: And so we
1: And I'm guessing food was brought into you, Uber Eats?
2: Food was brought into me, yes. Yeah, food was not made.
1: Once we had decided to have Maccas on Friday, it broke the seal.
2: That's true.
1: The feralness begun.
2: It was the first domino to fall. And so I organised to have a chat with him Saturday night, our time, which was London morning. Mm. Unfortunately, it was right at the end of a very thrilling Swans match when they were playing St Kilda. And so I had to do a very dangerous game talking to him because I had to kind of have the phone up in the same eye line as the game so I could have one eye on the game whilst also
1: But he's
2: trying
1: gonna think
2: to-
1: since he last saw in just 3 days, you've gone boss-eyed. Paul Rio, who's developed some sort of eye condition.
2: Another one.
1: Yes.
2: And so I thought I was getting away with it, but then he could actually see the reflection of the game in the background. He goes, "Are you watching the Swans game?" I go, No. I can see it in the window behind you. I tried a few like early wrap-ups. I was like, "Oh yeah, great. Well, you must be wanting to get out."
1: Oh, the jet lag's a nightmare. Don't waste time worrying about me. Boring work stuff to get to. Have a great time, a European adventure.
2: And you know when you're doing that thing where you're only really half listening? That's crazy.
1: No.
2: It's crazy. No way.
1: Because you're not really, you're just repeating bits of what they've just said.
2: Oh. You're just mirroring back.
1: There you go. Wait, that was a sad bit.
3: Yeah.
1: I saw someone die yesterday.
2: But all's well that ends well because the Swannies won right at the death.
1: Crazy game. All right, we're going to take a break. When we come back, your three-word long weekend. What did you get up to?
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1: So on the text line, Lisa J of Goolwa Beach. She says, good afternoon, Chris. I hope your day is going well. She said, I was thinking about your intro for the Midweek Mind Games and thinking how funny it is that we all flock here every Wednesday for no other reason than to be called a genius. Then I thought, well, actually, you're the only one that calls me a genius. So why wouldn't I show up for that every week? I've been called worse. So have I, Lisa. So I understand. 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
7: Christian O'Connell's show. The other thing I thought, which was beautiful about the big freeze yesterday for MND, was the Jai Arrow doing the coin toss. What a really, really beautiful gesture. I thought it was an incredible moment as well. Could see Max Gorn actually tearing up as well, just the moment. I thought it was fantastic. My three-word weekend actually is World Cup fever. I love a World Cup. I was 9 when I first remember falling in love with the World Cup. That would have been the 1982 World Cup in Spain. And so another World Cup, now the other side of the world, and now I have two teams to support. I've got two teams in this. It's great. England and the Socceroos. It's terrible, though. I was telling my dad yesterday, I know more about the Socceroos team than the England team.
8: Oh, really?
7: Oh, my gosh. Strange. Very strange.
8: You've come over.
7: I know where all the exact timers are for the Socceroo games. Mm-hmm. England games, I'm not entirely sure. Which is why I need my World Cup wall chart. I've always had a World Cup wall chart. You see all the papers given them now. A lot of the websites, you can download a free one. I've just downloaded one to my desktop here at work. If anyone knows a really good wall chart, let me know where you got it from. You see all these special magazines are out right now, the newsagents?
8: Yes.
7: That have got in those cellophane sort of glad wrap. They've got it sealed, the wall chart.
8: Have you printed one out? Aren't there hundreds of games? How are you going to cram them all onto a little A4 piece of paper?
7: No, you get a nice A3 one, Rio. Put it up in here.
8: Okay.
7: Yeah, it looks so classy having that wall chart up here. World Cup fever. Start to get around the Socceroos. The first opening game for the Socceroos, it's a great one. It's this weekend. It's Sunday at 2:00. So you can invite friends around, watch it together, get around the Socceroos. There's a lot of excitement about the team. They've got some great young talent as well. And all the stories are coming through. You've got Lucas Harrington, who's 18, who's the youngest ever player to play for the Socceroos. And then there's three of the players who grew up in African refugee camps and then fled to Australia and then met each other at Adelaide United. Now all three of them With that background, imagine how hard that is growing up in a refugee camp in Africa, now playing for the Socceroos at the World Cup.
8: What a story.
7: It's incredible. And then the other story which really tickled me as well, poor old Mark Bosnich.
8: Yes, I saw this.
7: I mean, an incredible, in his day, an incredible player. And then still thinks now he's still that incredible elite.
8: I still got it.
7: He's still got it. Tries to roll and just block a shot from Gil McLaughlin. And he's blown out his knee.
8: Yes.
7: And he can't go to the World Cup. His job is to go to the World Cup and commentate.
8: Oh, he's not going now.
7: No, he can't get on the plane.
8: Oh, I can hobble
7: his
8: around.
7: Whole family had planned a whole holiday and trip. They can't go. He's going to be stuck here watching it on TV like the rest of us talking about it.
8: Oh, poor Boz.
7: Yes.
8: There's a moment in the video where he goes down and everyone's laughing.
7: Don't think he's... Because he's like a larrikin, isn't
8: yes,
7: he?
8: Yeah. Oh, Boz. And he's like, no! Ah!
7: Yes.
8: And then everyone starts to realise, oh, no, he's really... he's done his knee.
7: And then I watched the friendly over the weekend. 1-1. This is like the last chance to see the Socceroos before the big game on Sunday, the opening game of the World Cup against Turkey. And I was amazed and very pleased to see that in nets, you have the most Australian-sounding name ever for a player. Pat Beach.
8: Amazing.
7: Actually spelt Beach. B-E-A-C-H.
9: Wow.
7: Of course Australia has a goalkeeper called Pat Beach.
8: Used to practice in between the lifesaver flags.
9: Yes.
7: So this morning on the show, do you know anyone, or maybe it's you, who has an Australian name? You can't get any more of an Australian name than Pat Beach.
8: That's incredible.
7: So if you're going to add to that, text me 0475-031043. Get around for the Socceroos. Tomorrow on the show is World Cup Wednesday. We are doing something very big for all the Socceroo games where you get to win prizes for goals. And I'm excited to hear Rio's World Cup anthem, world exclusive tomorrow.
9: Yes.
7: I don't know anything about this.
8: You should be excited. That's all I'll say.
7: Now, have you picked a song and put your own words to it?
8: Yes, we've got a song. I've got an Aussie classic, a big Aussie anthem.
7: Horses?
8: What's that face? No, it's not horses. It's a fire-up anthem. You want to run through a brick wall when you hear it.
7: Great. Okay. I can't wait to hear that tomorrow morning. All right, then. So, Australian-sounding names. Pat Beach playing for the Socceroos. What have you got to add to that list? Text me 0475 031043.
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1: Christian O'Connell's show. So watching the last Socceroos friendly over the weekend, I was amazed to see in goal for the Socceroos the most Australian-sounding surname ever, Pat Beach. It should be the World Cup ruling that someone and that 11 has to have a surname that is kind of adjacent to your country.
2: We've also got
1: there should be Terry T playing for England.
2: We've got a guy with the last name Italiano on our team.
1: Well, I'm asking now for other people that you may know, it might be you or you've worked with Australian names. Could be the first name or the surname. Diane reckons there's a Reggie Might.
2: Come on, Diane.
1: No, you can't disregard it. Have a look. Okay. Put it into Google right now. First name, Reggie. No. Second name, Might. M-I-T-E.
2: I want it to be true. There's no way this is... Okay, I'm on Facebook. Okay. There's one R-E-G-I-E. I don't know if it's a real account. Reggie Might in Bendigo, Victoria.
1: Well, there you go.
3: That's our
1: man. Reggie Might. It's so close to Vegemite. Reggie Might.
2: No Christian, profile
1: figure. I worked for a state government department. There was an engineer whose name was Arvo Tinney.
2: No, there wasn't. No. Again.
1: I believe this. Wasn't. Probably Italian. Arvo. Or Portuguese.
2: And how are we spelling Arvo?
1: A-R-V-O.
2: Uh-huh. And Tinny?
1: T-I-N-N-I. Arvo Tinny.
2: I'm looking on
1: LinkedIn. And you think on his passport. Mr. A. Tinny. He exists, doesn't he?
2: I'm on LinkedIn and there is an Arvo Tinny.
1: This is great.
2: There's nothing better than an Arvo Tinny.
1: It's not. Reggie Might. And we're trying to build a team now. We've got Arvo Tinney on the plane. We've got Pat Beach in net. You've got Reggie Might out on field as well. Arvo Tinney. And then we've got Tracy Tucker. We have a listener called Tracy Tucker. These are great. Keep this coming then. Australian names. 0475
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1: 1043.
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4: Christian O'Connell's show. I think there should be a new law introduced. Yesterday, beautiful, beautiful, crisp, autumnal morning and a beautiful day. I was taking the dog for a walk and I was chat to other dog walkers as well. We had a kind of nod. Dog walker to dog walker. Yes. Oh, morning. And what I love is I saw two dogs that had their names on their winter jackets. Mm. Some smaller dogs now will go out with a little cheeky sort of
5: winter jacket
4: on. Yeah, like a jacket. But two of the dogs I saw, they obviously were, I presume they were brothers, but they had their names on. So straight away I could go, oh, and straight away chat to the dogs using their names.
5: It's very polite.
4: Yeah, it is. I think it should be a law. All dogs should have their names on them. Good luck. So that we cut straight into good morning, Terry. Good morning, Dave. Yeah. Or as I saw yesterday, it was Buster and Douglas.
5: Oh, that's a good name.
4: Great names for two little Dachshunds with their little tum-tums dragging on the muddy ground yesterday. I felt sorry for them, actually. They were a reluctant dog. They did not want to go out on that walk. They were going, how much fun? We've only just got out the car, lads. Come on, Buster. Come on, Douglas. All right, signs you are an adult. The quick litmus test, you can always tell the sign that you're officially an adult is if you go, you get really pissed that they've changed the layout of your supermarket, that means you're officially an adult. 19, 20 miles wouldn't even care. They don't even know where it was beforehand. The rest of us, when we go in there, what? Why would they do that?
6: Yes, it's annoying.
4: Oh, God, now where? Where's the Mexican stuff?
5: And why do they do it?
4: Yeah, you're right. Why?
5: I have a theory that they do it so you get more lost and maybe you wander around and you grab stuff you don't need. They're deliberately disorienting you like a casino.
4: To introduce you to new friends.
5: Yes, exactly.
4: I know you like taco mix. Have you been to Italy? All right, so the other thing is signs you're an adult. You actually have a sleep routine. You don't just go to bed. The magnesium, the L-theanine, the chamomile tea. You have a sleep routine. There was a period in your life where you never worried about sleep. Being an adult is constantly evaluating your sleep needs, recovery. I've got things that ping me now every morning. My bed tracks my sleep. Oh. And guess what? Because I get up reasonably early, I guess, it's always going, no, that's just not enough.
5: It's very dark.
4: It just misses me just now. You need to begin your recovery right now. Oh. Well, I can't. I'm at work.
5: You shouldn't be up at this time.
6: No.
4: But sleep, that's all we think about, talk about.
6: Totally.
4: My whole algorithm knows me. It's various clips of people on various podcasts who are sleep experts. Blackened out room.

0: Yes.
1: That's all I think about.
0: When did this become so stressful to sleep?
1: Yes. Even when you're trying to get to sleep, you're worrying about sleep.
0: Woke up at 2:45 this morning. Nothing really on my mind other than, why am I awake?
2: Yeah.
0: And then you know when you're up and you're like, oh, you're almost fully awake. Mm.
1: And that's when all the dark thoughts come.
0: Oh, my
1: that's
0: God.
1: That's when all the things you've been worried about.
0: Will the kids be okay? Mortgage.
1: Yes, yeah.
0: All right, Rio, what is your sign you're a grown-up?
1: I've started noticing I'm starting to make the same noise that my dad makes when he gets out of a chair or couch. It's this one.
0: There's something reassuring about doing that, though, isn't there?
1: Yeah,
0: it feels good.
1: It's like it's
2: release.
1: Lifting me up. It's like, yeah.
0: I feel like it actually helps the movement.
1: Yes, yeah.
0: But then if you think about it, you see the big, you know, when people are doing the powerlifting at the Olympics, mm-hmm. that's not silent.
1: No.
0: They go, that's their big effort. Our big effort now is just actually getting out of a chair.
2: Yes.
0: The worst one, when was the last time you're trying to get out of a beanbag?
1: I wouldn't even try.
0: A couple of weeks ago, the kids were lying on a beanbag and I went, I'll come and lie down there with you. And they went, steady, old fella, steady. Even as they got down, I went, this is going to be a mistake.
2: Yes.
1: I'm here for the rest of the day.
0: Getting up is going to be hard. You've got to do the side roll.
2: Yes.
0: Knee.
2: Onto your knees.
0: You've got to take a knee and a hand.
1: Maybe that's how you did your back.
0: I think it was. It's the beanbag. Awful things. They're not for over 21-year-olds.
1: I didn't know people
0: they should have middle-aged beanbags, actually, that actually somehow inflate and propel you up.
2: Yes. Yeah.
0: You know, like one of those jackets,
1: yes.
0: like an airbag. Patsy, what's science you're an adult? What's it for
2: you? I was trying to reverse the car at the weekend, and the family was talking to me, and I said, shush, there will be no talking while I'm trying to park. I can't do two things at once. I can't listen to any form of conversation, answer questions, tell you where this is or what's for dinner. If you're talking at me while I'm parking, I have to have complete silence.
0: Complete silence when parking or if you're trying to find the right address. That radio, that podcast must be on complete silence.
2: Nothing, not even a pin drop. I have to focus completely.
0: Yeah. Utter silence.
2: Yeah.
0: 52, that. Even numbers are on the left-hand side. There must be no noise in the car. Nothing.
2: That's right.
0: Utter silence. Same parking.
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1: Christian O'Connell's show. Let's talk about this earlier. I've got World Cup fever. All begins early hours Friday morning for us here in Australia, the opening game. Socceroos play this Sunday against Turkey, their first game. 2 o'clock in the afternoon, that's the only decent timed one during daylight hours. The rest of it, you're up very early to sort your team. Obviously, teams got to look after each other, check no one gets injured. The biggest injury at the moment for the Socceroos is Mark Bosnich. Former amazing, amazing player, playing for Manchester United, very, very high level, and has torn his quadricep. So we're hoping to get him on the show today. Mark is a very funny guy as well. He's a brilliant on commentary now as well, and was a great keeper as well back in the day. And he was, I think it must have been some promotional thing he was doing for him being a commentator shortly before flying out with his family to America to be on TV and talk about it all back home to Australia. And he tried to block a shot from Gil. He used to run the AFL, now runs Tabcorp. I don't know if Gil had actually put some money on him taking Boss out of it. But anyway, he went to save a shot like he would have done in his prime time. But, you know, we're doing science, you're an adult. Prime time may be an ego, but the body knows what age you are, Boss. And he's... So intern Pete has spoken to Mark just now, right? And he's about to go in for an operation. That's how bad he's done it. It's not a mild injury. He's about to have an operation. And it's going to call Pete back this afternoon after the surgery and hopefully chat to us tomorrow from his hospital bed.
2: Oh, brilliant. Oh, the poor guy.
1: Yeah, I know. Christian, Science Jornado, over the long weekend, we cleaned out the filing cabinet.
2: People still have filing cabinets.
1: Oh, my word, that's the news there.
3: We've got one.
2: What have you got in there?
3: Just like a little squat one. It's great. It's got all our insurance, our car rego, paid bills.
2: Oh, mine are just somewhere in my emails.
3: Reports.
1: No, that's chaos. No, you need
2: it. I'll just search it when I need it.
1: No, you won't though.
3: Take you for ages.
2: Wait, so you've actually got like your insurance details printed out?
3: Everything.
1: Yes, yeah, it's
2: same. Filing cabinet.
1: Yes.
2: How often do you need it?
1: Oh, quite a lot.
3: Surprised.
1: Yeah, and then it's all easy not going through emails.
3: Yeah.
2: No, that's crap. I didn't even know they still existed.
1: Hey, that system, my friend, has worked for decades.
3: Yeah, centuries.
1: Very, very, very well. I like to have a hard copy of it.
3: Yeah, same.
1: You see less and less now, though. It's only very old people that go on a plane with a printed off ticket. Yes. When I'm behind them, I go, oh, bless. You must be 1,000 years old. What was it like living in a cave, sir? You see them unfolding it. You know, it's always been folded into four pieces.
3: See, I still like a paper bill. Don't be emailing my invoice or bills.
2: No,
3: you send it in snail mail, thank you.
1: No, I'm the same. It gets lost in that inbox.
3: Yes.
2: Wow.
3: Yeah, easy to miss.
1: Hard copy. Hard copy.
3: Put it in my hand.
1: This is a generational thing, Rio. We didn't grow up with that. We grew up in a generation of hard copy. Yes. Hard times and hard copy.
2: So you go to your mailbox, you open up, and that's like from
1: a
2: sitcom from the 90s.
1: I find it. It's not a sitcom, man. It's life. Yes. Real life. I find it reassuring getting a hard copy of it.
3: I'll even pay $2 extra a month or whatever it is to get a paper copy of a bill. I don't mind. I'm prepared to pay that.
2: What do you do with the bill after you've...
3: Put it in the filing cabinet when it's paid for.
2: Wow.
1: Yeah. I bet there's a lot of people right now who still has the filing cabinet system like Pat and I? The younger gen like Rio, you didn't grow up like that. We would have seen our parents have that filing cabinet. Mm. Ours, my wife, has even got labels.
2: Yeah, my parents have that
1: insurance, like the medical things, even like the pet insurance, all that kind of stuff. They've even got their own folder. The pets have their own. Larry's got a passport.
3: What?
1: Yeah.
3: Did you have to get a what?
1: Larry, the cat, has got a passport. I think our dog has as well.
2: What?
3: Really?
1: He's from Queensland. We got him during lockdown.
3: And they have to have a passport?
1: Yes, I think because so he could travel.
3: Wow.
1: But open it up. His original name's in there, Mufasa, whatever it is. He's got his big name. But there's no photo of him.
3: Oh.
1: So it's like, what's the point of having a passport?
3: Yeah.
1: Someone could steal Larry's identity. They don't even need a head. Christian, Science Jornado, when you go to a different brand new shopping centre and you check out the map, as soon as you get to know where all the toilet locations are, that's wrong, Linda. Natalie, Christian, Science Jornado, you do not bounce out of bed anymore. You need to do the safety roll, one leg over. Slowly ease yourself up. Then sit for a moment to identify what injury you may have sustained during the night. Christian Science Ronaldo keeping track of how much hair you lose in the shower. Oh. Was it more than yesterday? Was it surprisingly light? Was it concerningly heavy? And why? Christian, we thought of you the other day. We're out for a walk. We approached this neighbour to ask who their fence guy was because we love their fencing so much on our morning walk. You must give me that person's details. Mm. Who is your fencing guy? Who did this? A beautiful bit of fencing, this. These are great. Thank you very much.
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9: Christian O'Connell's show, one of my daughters just sent me a text message. 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I said, oh, don't need, the show's on right now. Don't you have lovely music if you listen to Missy?
10: Exactly.
9: Saving money right now as well and supporting Dad's coal mining industry. Radio, no, it's going strong. It's going strong. Everyone's into it. All right, Christian, I have a filing cabinet. Where does Rio keep his birth certificate and important papers? Where are they?
10: I'll tell you what, they are in my mum's filing cabinet.
9: Oh, see, there you go, little Sonny.
10: Well, do they have digital birth certificates now or is it physical?
11: That's a good question.
9: Still need a physical one for an actual, any procedure, such as getting a mortgage or opening up a bank account. Such
10: I need a birth certificate to open a bank account.
9: Okay, you don't know how money laundering works. Okay, I'm talking to a child. Well, I'm a man.
10: You don't need
9: I've
10: a birth
9: seen
10: certificate.
9: Stuff. You don't know how many bank accounts I've opened up, son. I've opened up more bank accounts. You've had hot dinners. Maybe your mummy opened your one up.
10: Excuse me.
9: Have you got a little saver passbook?
10: All you need is a passport, maybe a Medicare card.
9: There you go. And what are these? Forms of ID.
10: Yeah.
9: You need a cabinet for them. Where do you keep all your passports? I've got a folder for that.
10: You got a folder for your passports.
9: Yeah. Yes.
10: No, mine's just in my top drawer.
11: Oh, no.
9: Ooh, chaos. No. Chaos there. Christian, my husband insists on having not one but two filing cabinets, all for different folders for different things, bills, travel, superannuation, etc. Christian, as an adult, before you wake up, make sure everything is packed, ready for work the night before.
11: Mm-hmm. Yes.
9: I've been known to forget things at work. I always have to double check before leaving home now. Christian, I'm 30. It's not just older people that like the paper ticket. I like the hard copy. Wow, I just thought it was much older people that like to do that. All right, so What was in every single school canteen and tuck shop? Patsy, what was it for you?
11: Oh, steamed dimmies in ours. You'd smell it, dim sims, steamed, not fried, but you'd smell it about recess time ahead of lunchtime. The ladies would put, you know, the mums, school mums would get them ready and it'd just waft across into the classroom corridors. It was fantastic. Always steamed dimmies and always with soy sauce.
10: Lovely. Yeah. That's a fancy school.
11: No, do you reckon?
9: Warm food. Hot sausage roll for us. That was a treat.
10: Oh, yeah. Oh, my God.
9: Just simple. It was all pretty simple and basic foods, but that hot sausage roll, sometimes you get it with a layer of like real dirty old cheap cheese on top. The one that, you know, the one that's like orange or yellowy.
10: Cheese? I've never.
9: Never had it since. Look, now I think that would make me sick.
10: With cheese
9: well,
10: on
9: time, you know, you just need that. You'll eat any old crap, won't you, when you're 13?
10: True, yeah.
9: You're true. You can just compost stuff. For energy, like immediately. Jimmy, you would eat an entire like Sunday roast, and then 10 minutes later, going, I'm starving. And then just run around because we used to move more. Yeah, now we're too sedentary. Rio, what was in your school? Well, you went to quite a posh one, so what they have? Caviar.
10: Caviar
9: ain't Sydney rock oysters.
10: Oyster day was Friday, caviar was Thursday.
9: So, your Moreton Bay Bugs are here.
10: Fancy, I want to know if they still do this at school. Do you do the brown paper bags, you write what the order is, and then you take that to the canteen lady, or is that a relic of the past?
11: Yes, there's an app, and you fill it out.
9: Everything's an app now. Yeah. No more hard copies.
10: No more hard copies.
9: What was the brown paper bag other than a hard copy?
11: Yeah, no, it's all the app, and you can even load up her bus pass, which is like a flexi card for my nearly 15-year-old, and she can just swipe it, get a hot chocolate, whatever. If she's got credit, it's brilliant. Oh. So you don't even have to take cash to school anymore.
10: Because I remember that was a big thing. When I was in year six, I got the job of being the guy who took over the orders on the brown paper bag to the school canteen lady, Miss Bitter.
9: Nerd!
10: That was the coolest kid.
9: No
10: the
9: way. That kid respected. Ain't getting laid.
10: No,
9: this is why you're gay. It wasn't your choice.
11: Oh, my goodness.
10: Well, I don't know where to go from there.
9: No!
10: It's actually very cool.
9: You don't need to take their orders. I'll do it. My name is Riordan.
11: I'm the lunch monitor.
9: I'm topping maths.
10: No, all the kids in the playground really thought that was the cool kid.
9: Oh, they God, here comes Squero Rio.
10: Girls wanted to
9: Squero
10: be with me. Guys
9: Rio.
10: Wanted to be me.
11: Bear.
10: No, not Square.
9: Square
10: very
9: Bear.
10: Cool.
9: Oh, look, the Square Bear's here.
10: Not a thing. Not a thing.
9: It is. Where were we? That's it. What was in your school tuck shop and canteen? We'll take a break and just remind ourselves of our ages, actually.
0: The Christian O'Connell Show. Up all.

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1: Christian O'Connell Show. You could find out which pub is getting the ultimate pub reno, all thanks to Forex. When I say ultimate pub reno, I mean 16-day turnaround, quarter of $1 million to transform one pub that really does need saving. Rio and I went on a secret mission last week. We flew somewhere, we drove somewhere, and it was worth it. We met two Aussie legends. You all know people like this who brought somewhere. It was going to be a home. They were going to shut down a pub, and they thought, we cannot do this. And they've never run a pub before. And they've been running it for the last 2 years. It's an incredible story. It's a uniquely, feels like to me, Australian story as well. They are the deserved winners. And you can hear them in 5 minutes' time. Before that, at school, what was in every school canteen, the tuck shop? Christian, when I was in high school, the hot cheese roll, you're right, was quite the delicacy. Long white roll, bog standard cheese, wrapped in foil, cooked in the oven. Delicious. Paul, fried dim sims and a big chocolate, a big M. Rob, oh,
2: big
1: M. The big M.
2: Yes.
1: Potato puffs and wagon wheels were the size back then, or size of a wagon wheel. Now they're shrinkflation. Richard Mars bar, Seabrook's cheese and onion crisps. Tim Curly Whirly and some knockoff store brand cola. Yeah.
3: Yes, it was never Coke.
1: No, it was never Coke, not even Pepsi.
3: Yeah, no frills.
1: No. Gary Mojo's, Taz bars, Wham bars, Lee, fruit salad chews. May, white toast with butter.
4: Oh,
5: oh wow,
4: basic.
5: What a treat.
4: Wow.
1: It's Toast Tuesday. Dave, Christian, bottles of milk left in the sun by the milkman. Oh, they're curdled at the top.
4: Yum.
1: Yeah. 40 centimetre killer pythons.
3: With yes. These. Oh, yes. They used to be so
1: huge.
3: Long.
1: Yeah.
4: Yes.
1: Chris, that's a great one. Zupa Dupas in strawberry and chocolate. So good as a kid. That's from Laurel. Natasha, good morning, Natasha. Welcome to the show.
6: Thank you. Good morning.
1: Good morning, Natasha. We had a lovely long weekend. So let's go back to school. What's in the tuck shop?
6: Oh, I'm a tuck shop. I'm a tuck shop runner for 22 years.
4: Whoa.
6: And
4: wow.
6: We actually still use cash only, and brown paper bags.
1: Oh, this is good to hear. Some traditions are worth keeping, aren't they?
6: Oh, absolutely. The kids need to learn money.
1: And what are the most popular items at the moment then? We're talking about the things of old in the 80s and 90s. What is it now?
6: Hands down, still meat pies, sausage rolls, chicken fingers is very modern, and chicken wraps, so tender wraps.
3: Chicken fingers, very modern.
1: So now.
3: It's like the...
1: it's the tuck shop crypto.
6: But when it comes to icebox, anything sour and anything blue.
1: Yeah. Natasha, thank you very much. You're cool.
6: Thank you so much. Have a great day.
1: And you, mate. Darren, good morning, Darren. Welcome to the show.
7: Morning, Christian. How are you this morning?
1: I'm good, mate. Thanks for giving us a go. So what was it at your school?
7: Red and green frogs. You used to buy a bag of red and green frogs and you used to basically eat them all the way through class.
1: Yep.
7: And basically... you just love them. You sneak them through class, basically.
1: Yeah, that was it. Just to give you a little buzz during a boring maths lesson.
7: Yes. If you had any money left over, you would go and buy some Redskins, not these Red Chief things they had these days. They were Redskins back in the day.
3: Yes, they'd get stuck in the back of your teeth.
1: Yeah, that's it.
4: Yes.
1: Yeah, half your day was just picking it like a dentist at the back, trying to get it to scrape it off. Yes, it was like wax welded up there. Darren, great one. Thank you very much for calling, mate. Have a good day.
7: Same to you, mate.
1: Tim, good morning, Tim.
8: Yeah.
1: Yep, Tim. Thanks for giving us a call. Tim.
8: Hello, Christian. Hi, team.
1: Hello, Tim.
8: Yeah, high school in the 70s, Tasmania, we're talking cream buns.
1: Yes.
8: Now, a cream bun was basically a brioche bun.
1: Yep.
8: Big slit across the top, fake spray cream right through the middle.
1: Yeah, that fake cream.
8: Raspberry dob in the middle.
1: Yeah.
8: And covered in icing sugar. So... when you turn around from the window with it in your hand, the person immediately behind would blow the icing sugar all over your front.
1: Of course they did. Pablo Escobar.
3: It's a pre-COVID time, wasn't it?
1: It was.
3: Blowing on other people's food.
1: Yes. And I remember, you're right, at our school tuck shop as well, 80% of it was high sugar buns. Basically giving the next generation of kids type 2 diabetes at an early age. They didn't care about... there was no protein anywhere.
4: No.
1: That's a great one. Tim, thank you very much for your call, mate. Have a good day.
8: No worries. Thanks, guys. Bye.
9: I'm tired, man.
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11: Christian O'Connell's show. Over the last couple of weeks, this show has been on a mission to save your pubs. Last week, thanks to the hundreds of you that told us about your local pubs that really need $5,000, we gave five pubs $5,000 each. This morning, another big pub gets helped. And this time it's for us to announce which one pub we're going to give the ultimate pub reno to. And I mean over $250,000 to totally transform a pub. Now, Rio and I went there last week. We went on a secret mission. We flew up to Brisbane and we drove for an hour and a half to an amazing pub. A pub that really does need some help. But a pub that isn't just a pub. When we first started talking about this, these places aren't just buildings. There's something special. They are the front rooms of a community. And this pub was that. It was a beautiful, I guess the only way I could describe it as your classic Queenslander kind of pub. It looked really still majestic from the outside. The bones of it are great, but it really needs some help. But the stars of this pub are the two people, Tracy and Gary, that brought it 2 years ago to be a home and then realized we can't shut this pub down. The community will lose so much. So get this, for the last 2 years, they've been running this pub. They've never run a pub before. The plan was to buy it, live in it, and shut it down as a pub. They've become reluctant pub owners, basically. And they're working in it 7 days a week. And it was their plan to sort of start winding down in their lives. And so, but Rhea and I just fell in love with them last week and the story and the pub there, which is why we're really, really excited to announce that the pub getting the ultimate reno is the Criterion Hotel in Helidon up in Queensland. And on the line now is Tracy. Good morning, Tracy.
12: Good morning, Christian.
11: Now, I could tell you've already been at the coffees. This morning, it is lovely to speak to you again. We loved meeting you and your husband, Gary, last week.
12: Thank you. We love you guys too. And Rio and his hamburger.
11: Yes. Yeah, yeah. And his bizarre obsession with the local police station and knowing how many serving officers there were there.
12: Since he's been here, they've put more police on.
11: Now, Tracy, tell everyone listening then, you know, I was just saying about how, you know, you and your husband, quite a unique story with this pub, actually, is that you brought this place really to turn it into a family home.
12: Exactly, yes. We were winding down. Gary had eye issues and I'd been diagnosed with MS, so it was to wind down a little bit. And there is no other hotel in Helidon, so we couldn't shut it down. It was the hub of the town, so it stayed open and we kept working.
11: Which is why we're choosing your pub to give the ultimate reno to. It really deserves it. And I just love the fact that, yeah, you're meant to be winding down and you both got your health issues, and but you decide to wind up, really, and start working in there 7 days a week.
12: Yeah, it's a little crazy, but, 7 days a week, and we opened a cafe and... This is just unbelievable. This will put us 5 to 10 years ahead of ourselves to anything we could have done for the pub, and she needs it.
11: And do you think we need also to maybe give a little bit of care and attention to that dog Digger as well? He needs a...

0: You kept saying he was purring at Rhea, but that is a growl.
1: That's an angry growl.
2: Yes, he took a liking to Rhea.
0: He took a something to Rhea. I think he was going to take a chunk out of him.
2: Oh, my goodness.
0: Tracy, tell us. So, we're going to give you the ultimate reno, and we've only got like 16 days. So, here's the plan. Yes. 16 days to transform your pub, okay? Over a quarter of $1 million. That's what we're going to put into this place. And then we thought we're going to come up there and do the show for the grand reopening.
2: Wow. This is just all overwhelming. It's just so much. It's unbelievable.
0: Well, you deserve it. It's an amazing pub. You and your husband are two legends as well. So what do you think really needs to happen in the 16 days? We're up against the time. What is it? Painting the carpets in the dining room?
2: Definitely the bar. We'll do something with that, you know, paint it and give it a bit of a facelift. The dining room. And maybe a little bit of paint we'll throw at the coffee shop as well.
0: And also, I thought, you know, the pub garden, you've got that great area there as a pub garden, but it's kind of empty.
2: Yes.
0: It needs something in the pub garden, doesn't it?
2: It needs some love.
0: Yes, it does. Yeah, it needs some love, yeah. So I thought today we could ask for ideas from the listeners about what we could do with the pub garden. And also, at 9 o'clock this morning, I know you've been up since 5 a.m. serving coffees and snacks and that for the community. The painters will be arriving to start work straight away. So the reno, I'm not calling you to say it's starting the next couple of days. It starts this morning because we're up against it.
2: Oh, my God.
0: It's a 16-day pub makeover.
2: Wow. Thank you so much.
0: All right, well, listen, Tracy, we look for ideas about the pub makeover, and if anyone else wants to come and help as well, maybe pick up some rollers and some paint, and we'll go up to Queensland to go and see you guys. But the work starts at 9 a.m. this morning, Tracy.
2: Well, thank you so much, and Forex, this is just unbelievable.
0: Our pleasure. Look forward to seeing you soon, and we'll keep talking about how it's all going, okay, Tracy? But congratulations to you and your husband, Gary. The Criterion Hotel in Hellerdon, Queensland, that is our pub that we're going to give the ultimate pub reno to. Congratulations. Speak soon, Tracy.
2: Thank you. Thank you, Christian. Thank you, the Christian O'Connell Show.
0: Thank you very much. I'll pass it on to him. Thanks to Forex, the pub's calling. Somewhere between the first sip and the last laugh, it's always a Forex. Go online, see the video of Rhea and I up there. It's an amazing place. We've got so many crazy stories for them as well, which we'll share over the next couple of days. But today, the big thing we need your help with, what would be the ultimate pub garden? At the moment, it's just that. It's just a garden. What would make a great pub garden? Send us your ideas. 0475 031043.
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1: Christian O'Connell's show. So we've just announced which pub is getting the ultimate pub reno in Save Our Pub. Let's just say this, it's not down the road from us. A lot of lazy radio shows have just picked convenience. When we start the show, we said that we want to make a breakfast show and make it so wherever you are in Australia, if you want this kind of radio and what we do on the Brights of the Dial, this is the show for you. We're just going to make it more available, and that's why we're in Sydney now, we're in Adelaide, we're in Perth, and we picked a pub that's in Queensland. We went with a pub that actually's just got a great story, and it really doesn't matter to us whether it's in Queensland, whether it's in Victoria or New South Wales. The pub is what we've been looking for, and the people in the community. And when Rhea and I went up there on our secret mission last week, this is what your kind of country pub is. Mm. And this is what we're doing this for, is actually to shine a light on those places that are struggling. And you got these two people that did not set out in life in their 60s to run a pub. They bought this pub, they found it online, thought it'd be a nice place to have as a home, you know, and to have their grandchildren in. And then when they moved in, they realized, we can't close this place down. This is the only hotel in this community. 1,000 people live around here. This pub is over 100 years old. Generations have got stories connected to that place. So they've been running it for the last 2 years. And when we met them last Wednesday, when Maria and I went up there, I just presumed they'd been running pubs before. They've never run a pub before in their life. They've been running it for 2 years. And after they decided to make this decision, after about a week or two of moving into this pub, which is about sort of half an hour from a place called Toowoomba, in a place called Helidon, Tracy gets a diagnosis for, you know, she's not well. She's got MS, and she's still up this morning at 5 a.m. serving coffees for the community. They are, when you talk about Aussie legends, that's those two.
2: 100%.
1: Seriously, when we were up there, you would have thought they'd been part of that community for 20 years. Everyone knew them, and they cared about everyone. As soon as Rio turned up, they obviously can smell city slickers.
2: 100%.
1: No, Seb, Pat, we're walking across a road. I'd already been doing some piece to camera, but I think gave it away, you know, across from the pub. And just that old guy, didn't he?
2: Pat.
1: Just comes up to us. You know when the local does this? Yeah. What are you doing? Where are you from?
2: Having a sniff.
1: Sizing me up as not a local. You ain't from around here, stranger. What are you doing here? What are you doing? So we told him, and then straight away he's going, people really care about, these couple are amazing. Straight away, he was like an advert for this pub. And then he told us a wild story about the rodeo they did it around the back of the pub.
2: My God. Patsy, have you ever heard of such a thing as a pub rodeo?
3: Never.
2: When
3: ever.
2: I said that, they said they held a rodeo at the pub. I said, I've never heard of a pub rodeo. They looked at me like I was an alien or something.
1: Yeah, no.
2: They held
1: 30 odd bulls?
2: 30 bulls, oh, 500 people.
1: Anyone can have a go on? I don't know where Queensland is on sort of bureaucracy and admin, health and safety. Yeah. They were telling me about a 12-year-old that did it.
3: Oh.
1: And then obviously got thrown off and then chased by a bull.
2: And not in a nearby field. In the pub.
1: Yeah, out the back.
2: Just
3: like
2: out the
3: beer
2: garden.
3: Yeah.
2: Yes.
1: Well, yeah.
2: Just behind the beer garden.
1: Well, there was a hill's hoist, and then it was like near that was where the bulls all were.
2: We had 30 yeah. bulls running around.
1: Yes.
2: Insane.
1: So anyway, that's why we chose this pub. It was just like, well, this has to be. This is what we've been talking about. So the big thing we need at the moment, and we've only got 16 days, is I think we focus first of all on the pub garden, right? Mm-hmm. Because that's where families are, isn't it? And at the moment, it's just a garden. To be honest, a couple of dog gum poos. Maybe a place for dog poos. Why not? You know, or kids can use it as chalk. They can draw with the little dried up ones that I saw there. Or kick it around. Anyway, Christian, my local pub is festooned with lights.
3: Oh, beautiful.
2: I know exactly
3: I
2: the ones.
1: They look so cozy in the evening, don't they? It's the sun setting. They're cozy. They always make the night a bit more magical. Plus, you have lots of seating, extra wooden benches that never go astray. Good luck to Tracy. She sounds like an awesome gal. She is. Christian, what about a band stage that can accommodate 2 or 3-piece local band when there's new music on the big old 80-inch TV for sports? They do have an area. Mm. And this is radio, but I'm saying area in quotation marks. It's an area.
2: The stage?
1: It looks, to be honest at the moment, a sort of place where they might make a hostage video.
2: Oh. And it's not an exaggeration.
1: No, because that is the only way I could describe it.
2: By their own admission, needs a bit of work, the stage.
1: Yeah, yeah.
2: It is not so much a stage as a tarpaulin.
1: Yep.
2: And a giant Australian flag to sort of cover up the tarpaulin.
1: Yes, right. That's it. Yeah. Christian, what about some tables and chairs? Wow, that's really going to... I wouldn't be surprised if we get some awards.
4: Whoa.
1: Well, maybe I should advertise that as well. Come to the Criterion Hotel. We have tables and chairs. Oh, they're really going to be so... Wow-wee. Oh, my God. The Christian O'Connell Show came and they piled $250,000 into some tables and chairs.
2: We're going to have to spend that money.
1: We need to level up this project right now.
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1: Join me from 6am as we catch up with Tom Venning, our federal member for Grey. 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
6: Christian O'Connell's show. Christian, what about giant Jenga? Quoits. Ooh. Cornhole.
7: You ever played cornhole?
8: I've never played it.
6: I only played it for the first time last year. Massive in America.
8: Yes.
6: It's fantastic.
8: It's on ESPN.
6: What really? Do you mean? What, as an actual sport?
8: It's regularly on ESPN. Yeah, as an actual sport. They make like a lot of money.
6: You're joking.
8: No, being a professional cornholer.
6: I mean, we need to start a new trend here of cornhole. Cornhole. I don't know if that's catchphrase.
8: Cornhole. As they say.
6: You know, that's it. Well, it starts here, my friend. Cornhole. You know, when you hear cornhole, it's time to toss your beanbag. Let's not forget. Are you making a note of any of these ideas for the pub reno, for the pub garden? Obviously, right at the top, there's some tables and chairs still. It's going to take some beacon to do that. Christian, seeing if you've given the prize to a Queensland pub, perhaps you could decorate the garden with New South Wales Blues memorabilia. Maybe a front and centre lifelike shot, Paul Gallen holding up the trophy. They actually have, in the corner, in a tiny corner where no one dares go, is a Blues corner.
8: Yeah, so the whole pub is festooned in Maroons memorabilia. There's a huge flag out the front that takes up almost two stories. And then there's this tiny little pocket of Blues memorabilia.
6: I didn't see anyone daring to sit over in that corner. No, very intimidating that was. Which is not a big garden without a Kiss pinball machine.
9: Yes.
6: Can you have them outdoors?
8: Outdoors?
6: I tell you what we do need. Oh, my word. Wake up. Wake up, Australia. Wake up. A giant thing.
8: Yes,
6: there must be.
8: Yes.
6: This country loves a giant thing, and they're really marketing reasons. It's mainly places that want some attention and love. They want us to take a detour and go and see their giant thing.
8: Mm. Maybe at the moment, maybe front runner is a giant bull because of the rodeo there. Rodeo.
6: Yeah. Giant cornhole?
8: Giant cornhole!
6: See, it's sweeping the nation. All right, today, We're looking for your curry movies on the Time Waster. Best in Show, $500. Holy Moly Golf Club gift card. Any excuse for your work party at Holy Moly Golf Club. You can book now. What do we think? No surprises, what's the number one? The most ordered curries in Australia, because you don't like it too spicy.
8: Butter chicken.
6: Yeah, number one.
8: Come on.
6: Lame.
8: Massaman.
6: Yeah, and number two, nice beef Massaman is gorgeous.
9: What else? What do we normally get? We're pretty basic. We get like a butter chicken.
6: Green curry, red curry, and chicken tikka masala.
9: Oh, tikka masala.
6: Lovely, lovely. Interesting choice of accent there, Pat. maybe update some of that training. Okay, moving on. Curry movies now. Don't do the voice. I was speaking to Rio. Curry movies. Looking for your curry movies today. Dude, where's my katsu?
8: Silver.
6: Pop a dummer.
8: Oh, God.
6: I tell you who loves a curry is Kevin Costner. That's right, Dan Sack with Wolves.
8: Yeah, Silver Plus.
6: Sliding Tandoors.
8: Gold.
6: Bat-Nan.
8: Gordon!
6: There you go. Gordon! And for some people, because obviously some Australians can't handle it too spicy, but when it does, Transfarters.
8: Bronze,
6: I'll show myself out. All right, what have you got, Rio?
8: Kairoti Ugly.
6: Oh, very good. Smart gold.
8: Katsu in the Hat.
6: Also gold.
8: Naan Country for Old Men.
6: Oh, that's gold too. Three golds.
8: And now a doubler. See if you can pick it up. Dal M for Musselman.
6: Two golds. You just served up five golds.
9: Yeah.
6: Well done. All right, what have you got then? Curry movies. Send us yours. 0475 031043.
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1: Christian O'Connell's show. Cornhole.
2: Cornhole.
1: You might think about it. Once you get both grand finals ticked off, there's a bit of a gap. Of course, there are other sporting things happening. However, there's a bit of a gap for a new sporting event. That's when we host our first ever working title, the Cornhole Cup.
2: Oh, I like it.
1: Or is it the Great Australian Cornhole Off?
2: Cornhole Cup.
1: The cup just says Cornhole, 3 exclamation marks on it. Anyway, I'm getting ahead of myself here. Curry movies drifted quite a bit today. It's all Pat's fault.
3: Oh, don't blame me.
1: Okay, curry movies. Radio, you ready to mark?
2: I'm ready.
1: Masala Land.
2: Oh, God.
1: Very good. Well done, Danny Powell. Viva Vindaloo.
2: Silver.
1: Butter Chicken Run. That's from my 11-year-old Alice.
2: Brilliant. And a great movie.
1: It is.
2: Oh.
1: He's just not that Vindaloo.
3: Got
1: to. Laura, you were the first one with that one. Bride of Mango Chutney.
2: Bronze.
1: Weekend at Boona's.
2: Silver.
1: We bought a Vindaloo.
2: Silver.
1: Yeah, all right. Lisa, well done. Curry Runnings. Come on.
2: Yeah, it's a gold, unfortunately.
1: It is funny.
2: Unfortunately, it's a gold.
1: Your first reaction is a chuckle. Well done, James Lamont. Throw Masala from the train.
2: Silver plus.
1: Dude, where's my cornhole? No, gold, but not related to this or anything. But just, Tim made us laugh.
2: Go on.
1: Go on. Crocodile, Dal D.
2: Gold.
1: Well done, Kenny Thompson. Go on with the Vindaloo.
2: Bronze.
1: Papa Dharma. Very different kind of Dharma movie. Papa Dharma.
2: He's gold
1: plus. Wow-wee. That is genius. Papa Dharma. He was killing for a curry. Papa Dharma is great. Well done. Great name here. Kim Zanoni.
2: Nothing's beating that. I'm just going to say
1: No. The rest of it, we're just coming down the other side of the mountain, aren't we, really? Once you find Papa Dharma. Oh, dear. The next one, I'm afraid, does... The Running Bottom Man. Come on, Joshua. Grow up, son. Are you from Triple M? Uncle Butter Chicken.
2: Silver.
1: Mortal Korma.
2: Silver plus.
1: Panem Present Danger. That's very clever.
2: Gold.
1: And you know Paul from Koori Rup? He finally got his first gold of the year last week. The Girl I Own a Curry Shop Tattoo.
2: Remember Papa Dharma?
1: Yes. Paul. Do you remember the good days? Heydays. Are we really giving that person, Papa Dharma, a $500 Holy Moly gift card?
2: It's honestly one of the best ones all year.
1: What? That's
2: incredible.
1: What about serial Papa killer? Dharma. Oh, my word. Scenes.
2: Papa
1: Scenes.
2: Dharma.
1: This is not corn. All right, that's your winner today.
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11: and Amanda Keller.
12: Well, after 20 years of our alarms going off at an ungodly hour, Brendan, yours is 3:25, mine is 4 a.m. Things are about to change dramatically next year. We're going to have to get used to a whole new sleep routine. What damage has been done to our bodies over the last 20 years? Well, we thought we'd go to the best of the best to get some sound advice. The world-renowned sleep specialist, all the way from California, Dr. Michael Bruce. Yep. Hello, Michael. How are you?
13: I am wonderful, Amanda. How are you? First of all, why do you wake? Why do you get an extra 20 minutes of sleep and Jonesy doesn't? What is he doing that extra time, I wonder?
12: I wonder the same thing.
14: I come here and open up the shop. I put up the shutters. I put the fruit out on the streets.
12: I come in, like Michael, and it looks to me like he's been watching old episodes of The Love Boat on the computer in here, so he's been
13: Wouldn't surprise me at all. Wouldn't surprise me at all.
14: Doing a lot of research.
12: Well, the fact that we have been doing these hours for so long, has that done any damage to us, the fact that we've had that unusual schedule?
13: So it's a great question. And so I want to start off by saying, probably not. So here's the good news is when we look at people who are shift workers, and let's be fair, you guys are shift workers, right? You get up at 3 o'clock, 4 o'clock in the morning. You're at work by what time?
14: 5 o'clock? I'm here at
13: 5 o'clock, right? And so that makes you a early bird or kind of a shift worker. It would be much worse if, for example, you had to work throughout the nighttime. So at least you're getting towards the beginning of the morning time. So that's, first of all, number one. Number two, It's going to take some time. This is not going to be a boom overnight. Everything's going to feel better and I'm going to be able to kind of rock and roll, because your body has gotten so used to waking up at that particular time. And so a shift like this, I would argue, is probably going to take your body somewhere between a week to a week and a half, maybe 2 weeks, to completely adjust and get kind of back onto your normal, quote, normal schedule. Now, there's a couple things that you can do to help that out or speed that up. Number one, when you start waking up at a halfway decent time, make sure you get sunlight within 15 or 30 minutes of you waking up, because sunlight turns off the melatonin faucet in your brain and helps you relieve any of that brain fog. You're used to waking up when it's pitch black at night these days. And so all I want you to do is do me a favor and wake up. Let's say it's at 6:30, 6:45. Walk outside and take your breakfast outside, or take your morning coffee outside once you're able to do that into the new schedule. I think that will be super duper helpful. Number one, sunshine helps get rid of that melatonin. Number two, 15 minutes of it makes vitamin D in your body. Vitamin D turns out to be a circadian pacemaker. So this is another thing that will help your body's rhythm kind of click back in. But the biggest thing is you've got to pick one wake up time and stick to it 7 days a week. Consistency is super duper important for the two of you.
14: Right.
12: And is that for everybody in everyone's lives, or just when you're shifting your rhythms like this?
13: So great question. So first of all, generally speaking, it is for everybody, but it's specifically important for the two of you, because when you're making this shift, you're basically going to have to rewrite the code in your brain for your body. And you have to do it over and over and over until your body gets it. Your body has to do something for approximately 28 days for your circadian rhythm to reset. So by having that chosen wake up time, let's say, for example, you chose, 6:45, 7 o'clock in the morning, maybe even not that early, but if you did do that early, then get up, including the weekends. That's the killer. I know it's not fun, but if you can, what happens is it turns out that your melatonin at night is directly affected by what time you wake up in the morning.
14: Right.
13: So to be clear, if you wake up in the morning at a variable time, then your melatonin at night becomes

0: count to 20 and then you keep counting to 20, all these things?
1: No. So number one, go to bed when you're tired. A lot of people have a tendency to go to bed too early and think, oh, I need to get my 8 hours. I want to be super clear. 8 hours is a myth, especially for you guys. It's just not something that you're probably going to be able to get on the regular. Don't give yourself a hard time about it. If you can in the future, start getting more sleep because you've been kind of sleep deprived for so long, I would say absolutely do that. The biggest hack that I can tell you is number one, consistency. Number two is in terms of falling asleep, my favorite thing to help lower your heart rate and get you relaxed is something called 4-7-8 breathing. I can teach it to you right now. It'll take you 2 seconds. Are you ready?
2: Right. Yeah.
1: So you slowly breathe in through your nose for a count of four. Your eyes are closed and you're imagining the number. So you imagine a four, then a three, then a two, then a one. Then you hold for seven and you imagine that number 7, 6, 5, 4, 3, 2, 1. That's a hold. Then you push out for a count of eight. Now that's a harder one to do, right? And so you push out again, thinking about the count of eight. You do this for about 10 or 15 cycles. And what it ends up doing is it lowers your heart rate, which allows for you to enter into the state of sleep. You can't enter into sleep with the heart rate above 60. So anything you can do to lower your heart rate is gonna be beneficial. This breathing technique in particular works great, but if it's too complicated for some of the listeners, they can do something called box breathing, which is just breathe in for a count of four, hold for a count of four, breathe out for a count of four, hold for a count of four, right? It kind of makes like a little box like that.
0: Sure.
1: I find those to be some of the best things to do in order to help people fall asleep fairly quickly. Then of course, there's always alcohol, right? So let's talk about that for half a second, right? So should you drink yourself to sleep? The answer is categorically no. And there's a bunch of reasons why. However, I know I'm giving you some bad news, but you can still have one drink. You can still have a glass of wine with dinner. I don't have a problem with that. As long as it's far enough away from lights out, about 3 hours. So if you stop drinking about 3 hours before lights out, limit yourself to 1 to 2 drinks, I think you're going to be okay. That can make you sleepy. The other big thing, Jonesy, that I think people don't really think about is you got to move your body a lot during the daytime for it to get tired enough to sleep, right? So people who sit around all day and they just don't do anything, it's really hard for them to sleep. I know you guys have a tendency while on the radio, but when you're off the radio, I know you're both active. Activity is the thing that absolutely helps you. And so one of the things I want to recommend after next week, when you have all this extra time on your hands and you're doing all this new stuff, wake up at the same time every day, go outside and get sunshine in the morning, but do yourself a favor and be active. See if you can get somewhere between 30 and 45 minutes of activity every day. That will absolutely help you fall asleep at night.
0: There you go.
3: Wow.
0: This is
3: you
0: great.
3: Are a gun.
0: This
3: Thank you.
0: And what about sex? Does that help?
1: Yeah. Does what help? Sex? Absolutely it does. But it's interesting because when you have sex turns out to be more important. So it turns out that most people, so we did a survey looking at this in particular. Turns out most people have sex between 10:30 and 11:30 at night. You want your hormone profile to be a very particular way if you're going to have sex. Right? You want estrogen, progesterone, testosterone, cortisol, and adrenaline to be high, right? And you want melatonin, the sleep hormone, to be low. Most people have sex between 10:30 and 11:30 at night. What do you think their hormone levels look like?
3: Mm.
1: The opposite, right? Melatonin is high and all those things that you need are low. So that's hint number one as to when is the best time for sex. But hint number two is if you happen to be having sex with somebody who was born biologically male, what do most men wake up with in the morning?
3: Dreams.
1: An erection. If that's not Mother Nature telling you when to use that damn thing, I don't know what is. So I recommend morning sex. Get some toothpaste, you know, wash your mouth out, then hop back in bed. You'll be surprised. When we surveyed people afterwards, they said their connection was better, and men said that their actual erectile function was better.
0: There you go. So my wife loves morning sex. I'm not here, though. That's the problem.
3: She's just with a tube of toothpaste at home.
0: Dr. Michael Bruce, this has been great. I could talk to you all day. Thank you for joining us.
3: This has been brilliant, and thank you.
1: Always a pleasure. If people want to learn more, swing on over to sleepdoctor.com.
0: There it is.
3: Brilliant.
0: Thank you very much.
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0: 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Brendan Jonesy Jones
1: and Amanda Keller.
2: Jam Nation.
3: We just spoke with Dr. Michael Bruce before. He's a sleep educator. He was quite amazing, wasn't he?
4: Yeah.
3: But it's a weird thing. Having relations with somebody is one thing, but spending your life sharing a bed with someone is something else, isn't it?
4: I'm finding anecdotally more and more people in separate rooms.
3: Yeah, and it makes perfect sense to me because two people have very different sleep patterns.
4: Yeah.
3: So many women go to bed listening to full-on murder, true crime podcasts.
4: Yeah, I can't listen to a podcast when I'm going to sleep.
3: No, but lots of people do. 48% of podcast listeners in the US say that helps them go to sleep, even if they're giant murdery ones.
4: Yeah, that's no good. That's
3: someone we work with here said that what she can't stand is that her partner rubs his dry feet together in the bed. She can't handle it.
4: Start a fire.
3: You know, maybe you sleep with someone who's got the strangest sleeping habit or has to bring a gallon of lemonade to
4: bed. Well, what about all the CPAC machines?
3: All the CPAC machines.
4: Yeah, you got those in the bed.
3: Tribal drum is going to beat for This Is What I Sleep With.
4: Oh, what about Mrs. Vader?
3: Mrs. Vader.
4: Sure, you know, he's got the Death Star to build, all that sort of pressure.
3: But she's got to sleep next to that.
0: Brendan Jonesy Jones
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9: The Tribal Drummer's beating This Is What I Sleep With.
10: Do you sleep next to Darth Vader every night?
9: I tell her, Mrs. Vader, she would have had a lot. She had to keep his helmet shiny. And then there's this.
10: She would have had to iron the big capes.
9: And also, she didn't know about Luke being his son.
10: Oh, so much she had to put up with.
9: Well, now you've got a son. This is new. Anna has joined us.
10: Hi, Anna. What do you sleep with?
11: I go to bed every night with the Fart Symphony Orchestra.
10: Oh,
11: I honestly, I am surprised I have survived this marriage because of everything I see on the internet about the particles that come out. Honestly, I get up and I feel like I'm dying every morning. But now I know why.
9: Are they loud?
11: He's been doing it all his life. Oh, it's like, depending on what he eats, if it's artichokes, it's my death. If he has eggs or cheese, kebabs are the worst. Whatever comes out after the kebabs, I'm telling you, I'm dead.
10: Wow.
11: Dead morning.
10: Yeah. Wow.
11: Really bad.
9: Yeah, see, what do you do then?
10: Because you love him, so what do you do?
9: I reckon
10: separate rooms.
9: Space.
10: Separate rooms.
9: Separate rooms. Put him in his own gas chamber.
10: Yeah, well, yes.
4: This is Jam Nation.
5: With Brendan, Jonesy Jones.
4: And Amanda Keller.

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3: It's all about sleep. The tribal drummer's beating. This is what I sleep with.
4: We've had the big farter. What do we get now?
3: I am your farter. Mark has joined us.
4: Hey, Mark, what are you sleeping with?
5: My wife grinds her teeth, and it sounds like there's a machine out the front ripping the road up. It is horrendous. Like, you can hear it from... If I open the door, she's in bed before me, I can hear her doing it while I open the bedroom door. It's, she's had a mouth guard before that the dentist said, use this. That's like $800. Well, the dog's eaten two of those. So now she leaves it on the bedside table, and the dog thinks it's a chew toy. So, but it's... Right. It's horrendous. Like, she's literally cracked teeth
4: and
5: grinding her teeth.
4: Oh,
3: yeah.
4: Oh, wow.
3: And I went to a dentist many years ago and he said to me, you grind your teeth. And I went, yes. And he said, well, stop it. And I said, well, how do I stop it at night? And he says, just in the day, consciously say to yourself, when you feel yourself grinding your teeth, say to yourself, stop it.
4: But how do you do that when you're asleep?
3: Say it out loud. Well, yeah, but it actually worked. I stopped grinding my teeth.
4: Really?
3: Fun
4: stuff. I ate your mouth guard, if I remember. Thank you, Mark.
3: The dog doesn't grind its teeth. Thanks, Mark. Nathan has joined us.
4: Hello, Nathan. What do you sleep with?
6: My wife, and she does not shut up. She would just keep talking and talking and talking in her sleep. And then she'll have a dream that I cheated on her, and then she won't talk to me at all.
4: When she talks in her sleep, is it proper sentences? Does she give you information?
6: Yeah, she's having a full-on conversation.
3: Yeah.
6: Full on. Like, I think she's nuts.
4: So you'd wake up thinking she wants to talk to you?
6: No, she's like, yeah, because I start work at 1 a.m. and drive to Canberra every day from Penrith, and I woke up one morning and I said to her, are you okay? She goes, shit, I'm trying to sleep.
3: Can't leave me alone. And that's always the way, oh, you cheated on me in my dream last night. I hate you.
4: Yeah.
6: Well, that's what she said to me. She goes, you cheated on me in my dream. I'm not talking to you. And I said, okay. Was she hot?
4: That's not the right answer.
3: Give me some more detail.
6: I'm already in trouble, so.
3: Yeah, that's true. Good on you, my man. Thank you for your...
6: No worries. Thank you, guys.
3: Thank you for all your calls.
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10: Let's get on down to the Jonesy to Amanda Arms for the pub test. The act of mopping up sauce with bread in generally considered acceptable and even a compliment to the chef in many cultures. In the Italy, this practice is known as fare la scarpetta.
11: What does that mean?
10: To do the little shoe. It's a way to show appreciation for the food and to avoid waste.
11: Why is it a little shoe? Is it like mopping it up? With your shoe?
10: Scoop it up. In France, while it's not perfect etiquette, it's acceptable behaviour at the table as it's seen as a compliment to the chef. But in China, it is considered rude to clean your plate with bread as it may imply that the host did not provide enough food.
11: When I went to China years ago with Beyond 2000, if you asked for rice at the end of them, if you asked for a big thing of rice, that was considered rude because it meant they hadn't fed you enough.
10: Yeah.
11: Who wouldn't, in the privacy of your own home, mop up sauce with
10: bread?
11: Yeah,
10: we're talking about when you're at a restaurant.
11: That's the thing. Who wouldn't do it at home? I don't know do I do it in a restaurant? I'm not sure. I don't know if I'd feel comfortable.
10: I'm very mindful of it when I'm in a restaurant.
11: Would you lick your plate?
10: No. Of course I would.
11: How about at home?
10: I can't deal with people licking plates.
11: No, even at home I wouldn't do that either.
10: And people drinking, and you do it when you're eating cereal and you drink the milk.
11: Not at a restaurant.
10: I can't deal with that.
11: Only in the privacy of our office.
10: When it all turns to slop and you drink.
11: When have I ever done that?
10: I've seen you do it, and I just went, oh, no.
11: Where have I done that? Not in a restaurant.
10: Not in a restaurant, no, but just in private company.
11: Well, let me tell you what I've seen you do. You pick hairs out of your nose, and I've had to watch you.
10: This isn't that.
11: And you've done it in a restaurant.
10: This isn't that. This is mopping.
11: Well, I'm sorry if I've offended you, Brendan.
10: No, I'm just saying there's a line, okay? And you cross that line.
11: Is this a line for you?
10: I think I'm very discreet about it. I would have no judgment towards someone. But if someone did a
11: Sounds like you've got a lot of judgment.
10: You know, I've got very particular styles
11: with eating. You can't watch anyone eat cereal. You've told me that.
10: No
11: even
10: way.
11: Out of a bowl. So where does that leave me? If I can't even eat out of a bowl.
10: But you go the opposite. You get the big bowl and...
11: I do
10: and
11: not.
10: And then it runs down your face. Oh, it's like you're a solo commercial.
11: When have I ever, ever done that?
10: Last week.
11: Brendan, this is a place Wednesday. Of truth and I don't appreciate what you're saying.
10: That's all by
11: but
10: the way.
11: But if... I can't. I don't think I use bread to sop up a thing. If I do,
10: even the words.
11: I know. Look at you. Look at your face. You've just said you don't mind it.
10: I don't like it. I don't like. No, I don't. I don't like talking about it. Gives me the ick.
11: Do you mind if I ask Brian? Because you're really weird, Brian. No. What do you think?
7: What, eating cereal out of a
11: bowl? No. Which I don't think you've ever seen me do that.
10: I have.
11: What about a piece of bread across the plate? Scoop up the sauce in a restaurant.
7: No, I think it makes you look a bit gutsy.
10: Yeah, that's true. And uncouth.
11: Says the man who picks hairs out of his nose in front of
10: him. That's not about that.
11: What do you think? Mopping up sauce with your bread in a restaurant. Will our friendship last till the end of the week? Does it pass the pub test?
0: Brendan Jonesy Jones. Amanda Keller.
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4: In the privacy of your own home, you can do what you like. If you want to eat out of a dog bowl, if you want to lick the sauce off your plate, do it. Like Brendan's pulling a face. It's not my thing, but if it's yours and you're in the privacy of your own home.
5: If I was by myself starving to death, I still wouldn't lick a plate.
4: Wouldn't you?
5: No. I don't think I ever have in my life.
4: You're someone who doesn't care about so many things, but food congeal, this kind of watching people eat. Look at even your face now. You're pulling your face. You really struggle with this. Would you mop up sauce with a piece of bread in a restaurant?
5: I would do that. I don't know if I'd do it in a restaurant so much. I'd do it very discreetly. I'd be like Brad Pitt in Ocean's 11. You know when he ate...
4: Like handsome?
5: When he ate in Ocean's 11, did you notice that he was always eating every scene? Him and George Clooney, he was eating, but he's so... just uber with his eating.
4: If you saw him in a restaurant and you looked over and saw him... sopping up
5: he
4: sauce,
5: would do it very discreetly.
4: And you think that was okay.
5: He'd break a little bit off.
4: What if you saw him drink some cereal milk?
5: Out of a bowl?
4: Out of a bowl.
5: Brad Pitt would not do that. There's something wrong with people that do that.
4: Mopping up sauce with your bread in a restaurant, does it pass the pub test?
6: Absolutely, it passes the pub test. When you've got your garlic prawns and all your sauce, you've got to use that bread to soak it up.
7: 100%, that's the best part. End of the meal, you can't complain. You've got to get the sauce with the bread, all the juices, all at once.

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1: Look, perhaps not in a restaurant, but most definitely at home. 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But maybe not in a restaurant, definitely at home.
2: It all comes down to where you're eating. 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
11: Brendan, Jonesy Jones.
0: And Amanda Keller.
12: Jam.
0: Jam Nation.
13: I heard someone say something very interesting recently about jaywalking. Now, when we grew up, I mean, I never knew what jaywalking was. I think I just heard it on American shows like Brady Bunch.
14: It's
13: and I thought it meant
14: a little jaybird, isn't it?
13: Well, I thought it meant just walking diagonally across the road. I never knew actually what it meant. And I guess it means crossing where there isn't a pedestrian crossing.
14: Because
13: you know that's what jaywalking is.
14: Yeah, I knew that.
13: I didn't even know that.
14: I got fined in Hawaii for it when I was a kid.
13: Did you?
14: Yeah, with my nana.
13: Because the Americans
14: enforce it. Yeah, because they take it very seriously. It's when I was steady on, mate.
13: They've criminalised it.
14: Yeah.
13: And let me tell you how it's come about and why it's called jaywalking. In the 1910s and 20s, American cities were just chaotic. You would have pedestrians, you had horses, you'd have carriages, vendors, street carts, all moving in all directions around the streets. It was just chaotic. So when the people were trying to, when a certain motor industry was trying to encourage people to buy cars, they had to try and clear people out of the way because it wasn't safe to have all this life happening on the road while a giant, well, not, they wouldn't even have roads, while a giant moving chunk of metal was making its way towards you. So the automobile industry of America had a great idea. Here's how they cleared their path. At the time, there was a word used in a derogatory way, and that word was jay. And that meant someone who was unsophisticated or naive, like a hick, a country hick in a way. So the automotive industry said that if you stepped out into the street, you were a jaywalker. You were a naive hick who couldn't survive in the city and you were a fool.
14: Oh.
13: You're an idiot. You're an unsophisticated person who doesn't understand how the city works. So I had a whole lot of ads around all of this, putting in the mind that you're a fool if you're the one crossing the road. So initially the roads were for everybody. You could walk, you could have your horse, you could do all of this. Suddenly pedestrians were made to be fools if they wanted to step out onto the road. They got everyone involved. They got schools involved. They had Boy Scouts involved. There were advertisements everywhere, and they persuaded people that the blame lay with the pedestrian, not the car.
14: Yeah.
13: So they shamed people into leaving the streets to the vehicles only. And they started, of course, then criminalizing the act of stepping out onto the street. So that's what the expression jaywalking was. It was, you're an unsophisticated pink of a person if you think you can just walk across the
14: street. Now we celebrate them. Now Johnny Fool Pedestrian just wanders around everywhere and people just stop. Maybe, have you noticed that lately?
13: Maybe what we should do is have them wear a pair of dungarees with a hayseed out of their mouth and go, get off the road, you crazy little hick.
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4: Barnaby Joyce has joined One Nation. If history tells us anything, that relationship always ends well, doesn't it?
5: She's had a lot of male political suitors.
4: In the time. Now it's Barnaby and Pauline. They did the media circuit, Channel 10 News Plus. They did that.
6: And the happy couple, Barnaby Joyce and Pauline Hanson, join us now from Tamworth. Look at you two. Thanks for your time today. Barnaby, I've got to start with you. What was it that got you over the line, mate? Was it the sandwich steak press? Was it the pie? What on earth has Pauline promised you?
4: You know, that steak looked really good in that Breville.
5: I've got a little birdie. I've been talking to a little birdie. We think we might do that for TikTok tomorrow. Because a sandwich press can't get hot enough. That's why it goes all watery.
4: It's a good weapon in prison, though. You're ever in there.
5: A watery steak.
4: Yes. Then they went on 88.9 Tamworth Community Radio.
5: Oh, wow.
7: Barnaby Joyce, congratulations on the move. Congratulations on the pickup.
8: Thank you.
7: Pauline Hanson.
8: Barnaby.
9: Thank you.
8: Yeah, wonderful, mate.
5: All three voices were awful.
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10: You two there from the Joshua Tree album with or without you. 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
5: What happened to that guy? 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I wonder about him.
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0: 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After 30-odd years of fishing Spencer Gulf, I reckon I know a thing or two. 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
1: Independents, One Nationers, Liberals. 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They don't have to toe anybody's line. 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
3: Morning, it's Brooke St. Charles with your 6 o'clock news. The police commissioner says he's confident the response of the officers involved in Sunday's fatal arrest in Clare was appropriate. Grant Stevens has watched the body-worn camera footage of the Opie Street arrest, which led to the death of a 44-year-old man. He says it's clear the police were confronted by an agitated man behaving in a threatening and aggressive manner. The man's death remains the subject of a commissioner's inquiry. Meanwhile, hundreds of South Australian retailers have been hit with closure orders as part of a crackdown on illicit tobacco. More than 200 temporary closure orders have been implemented in the past year as theft and arson incidents are investigated for links to the trade. That includes locations in Whyalla, Port Pirie, Port Augusta, Kadena and Wallaroo. Recent rankings by the Australian Council of Smoking and Health says SA is way ahead of other jurisdictions in state-by-state success. A local council in the Mid-North says a planned $500,000 loan is simply a safety net and not a sign of financial trouble. The Peterborough Council will apply to renew the loan as cash reserves fall below $300,000. The CEO says it's a contingency measure only, with no expectation it will be needed. The council is also awaiting government grants to help support its finances. Students at 434 state primary schools, including those across the Mid-North and York Peninsula, will soon be taught skills in digital media literacy. Education Minister Lucy Hood says a multi-million dollar budget commitment will see the Newtowns program rolled out in term four.
4: Encouraging kids to sniff out fake news, to separate facts from fiction, and really learn about myths and disinformation online.
3: People living in bushfire-prone parts of the Mid-North and York Peninsula are being urged to start preparing now for a potentially dangerous fire season. Weather expert Darren Ray says a hot and dry spring linked to a possible super El Nino could bring earlier than usual heat waves and fire danger. He says residents should use winter to clear properties and make sure bushfire survival plans are in place. And the Port Augusta Council is seeking community feedback as it updates its access and inclusion plan. The plan helps guide how the council supports people with disability to access and participate in community life. Residents, organisations and service providers are invited to share their views through an online survey on the council website, with feedback open until June 17.
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5: Morning, I'm Britt Aylin. Anti-immigration riots on the streets of Belfast have turned violent, with protesters setting fire to a bus and other vehicles. A significant police presence is being felt across the city. The demonstrations held in response to a knife attack on Monday that saw a man in his 40s hospitalised with injuries to his back, eyes and face. A 30-year-old Sudanese man has been charged with attempted murder. The US president has vowed to respond to an Iranian attack on an American helicopter. But Donald Trump says it won't derail peace talks, claiming a deal could still be reached in a couple of days.
6: We have a good chance of doing it. We should be able to do it in 1 hour, if you want to know the truth. I don't think there are any sticking points. We're very close to having a very, very good, strong, powerful deal.
5: And an Italian astronaut has been chosen to pilot NASA's Artemis 3 mission next year. Luca Parmitano and Americans Andre Douglas, Frank Rubio and Randy Bresnik will make up the four-man crew, taking a trip to the lower Earth orbit to test lunar landing modules. 5AU, your

0: probably a disappointing total on our part. Obviously, we probably dropped four or five catches, and 284, if it was somewhere around 230, 240, thought it was very chaseable. But yeah, disappointing day all around.
1: And tennis legend Serena Williams has scored a comeback doubles win at the Queen's Club in London.
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2: 5AU weather.
4: Possible showers today. On the waters, northwesterly winds to 20 knots, shifting southwesterly. This afternoon, seas to 2 metres. Top temps, Clare Valley, 16. York Peninsula, 18. Port Pirie, 19. Waiala, 20. Port Augusta, 21. Roxby Downs, 23. If you're heading to Adelaide, showers with a top of 17. Tomorrow, partly cloudy. Top temps ranging from 18 in the Clare Valley to 22 in Port Augusta. 7 past 6 in Jamestown, 14.
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4: Good morning and welcome to the Big Breakfast. Jordan Curtis with you this morning. And we got some big stories to talk about. We're going to catch up with Tom Venning, our federal member for Grey, of course. Each and every Wednesday, we like to catch up on what's been happening in Canberra. And we'll have a fair bit to talk about today, I'm sure, between the conflict between the National Trust of South Australia and the Moon to Mines volunteer group. There's a lot of bad blood between the two. We'll get to that, of course, and a few Order of Australia medals handed out over the weekend too. So Tom Venning joins us after 7:30 this morning. We're also going to talk, well, not just talk, but play the game, The Secret Sound. $175 up for grabs today after 8:30. So you got to be in it to win it. We'll give you a bit of a hint. Not a hint so much as I'll let you hear the sound a few more times before we get to the game. But up first, let's talk council elections, because it looks like they could be getting pushed back a little bit further here in South Australia. The Electoral Commission not so confident in their ability to run it without some of the ridiculous stuff-ups that they had at the state election. We'll get to that next.
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0: 16 past 6, you're on The Big Breakfast with Jordan Curtis, Tanning Kwan. So far this morning, going to see a top of 14. And you may remember way back in March when we had the state elections, there was all sorts of drama around the results and around votes turning up late. And in particular, the seat in Narunga on the York Peninsula, that was one that could have gone either way when a ballot box turned up after the fact. It's just a schmozzle. That's not the official term for it, but it's pretty much what I've known this as, a complete schmozzle. And with that in mind, the Electoral Commissioner has said maybe, just maybe, we should delay the upcoming council elections until mid-2027 while she awaits recommendations into a review into the state election and the Voice to Parliament elections from March. So local government elections are due to be held in November, but Acting Commissioner Leah McClay said she believed there was insufficient time to implement any recommended changes before then. So just to make sure that the system is watertight or as best that they can, they need to push it back a little bit further. So this would mean all councils in South Australia would be impacted outside of the Roxby Downs Council, which is run by an administrator, not an elected mayor. Would it mean that the people currently serving as mayor of their councils get to have a bit more of an extended tenure? Would the Northern Areas Council take the opportunity to drop their current mayor and give someone else a go at it just to prove their credentials? Like they did with Sue Scarman, dropped her early, a year early, so they could give supposedly someone else a go at proving themselves as mayor. Give the electorate, you know, there's a little bit of extra time. They have, you know, a little bit more opportunity to swap someone else in. Musical chairs of council. It's a bit facetious, but either way, it does mean that council elections will be a little bit later. Maybe this whole process will inspire people to take council elections a little bit more seriously and inspire them to vote. We know that there is incredibly low voter turnout when it comes to council elections. It does make things difficult when officiating the whole process. And I remember last time there was issues with small voter turnout in some of our regional council areas. So who knows? Maybe this decision will put a bit more focus on the councils and on the election process. And who knows? Maybe more people will want to put their hand up or at least put their vote in and pay attention. It is always funny that we do get a lot of complaints about council, more complaints about council, I dare say, than people who actually vote for their council representatives. So it's something to keep in mind. And if you get the letter, actually look through it. And if you feel so inclined, send your vote back in. Go through the process, the democratic process, which may be pushed back until mid next year.
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0: 6:23, you're on The Big Breakfast. Jordan Curtis is my name, and I'm with you all the way until 9 o'clock. And before I clock off at 9 o'clock, of course, I'm going to be playing The Secret Sounds. If you can tell me what that noise is, win yourself $175. $175, what do you reckon you'd be doing with that? I'd be stocking up the pantry, at the very least. Maybe getting my car topped up at the servo. Either way, $175 that you win from The Secret Sound is $175 that you get essentially for free. It's the easiest money you'll ever earn. Just need to call in 8004-8133 for The Secret Sound. I'll let you hear it again. Like I said, if you can tell me what that is, easiest money you'll ever make. 8004-8133.
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0: 28 past 6, you're on the Big Breakfast. Jordan Curtis on your radio today as we get ready to toast a double shot. That's two songs, one common theme. Hard to believe it's already Wednesday. Thankfully, we had the King's birthday on Monday, meaning that we do get through this week a little bit faster. It's Judy Garland's birthday today. She would have been 104 years old. She not passed away back in 1969. Best known for playing Dorothy in The Wizard of Oz. Maybe I'll play a couple of Wizard of Oz songs. Or maybe I won't, because I don't know how entertaining going back-to-back with Wizard of Oz will be after 6:30. Too early in the morning for that, I think. Either way, we'll find a couple of tracks to play for you this morning. Carl Sandilands' birthday, He Who Must Not Be Named. He'd be celebrating his 55th birthday today. I don't know, we'll find a reason. Two songs, one common theme, coming up after 6:30.
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6: Hey, it's Brooke Seychelle with your local news. Well, South Australia is leading the way when it comes to state-by-state success in cracking down on illicit tobacco. Over 200 temporary closure orders have been implemented in the past year as theft and arson incidents are investigated for links to the trade. There are currently 21 closure notices active for SA businesses. It comes following many busts across our region, including in Kadena, Wallaroo and Port Pirie. The Peterborough Council is moving to secure access to a $500,000 loan as its cash reserves dip below $300,000. The council says there's no emergency, with the funding acting as a backup if needed. A rate rise above the current inflation rate is also likely as councillors prepare to consider the next draft budget in the coming weeks. Our young South Australians are set to be offered training in digital media literacy. Education Minister Lucy Hood says a trial of the Newtowns program will now be rolled out to all state schools across the state, including on the York Peninsula and Mid-North.
7: So this is about giving them the tools to be able to separate fact from fiction, to be able to spot the fake news, the dodgy AI images, and really understand mis and disinformation online.
6: The rollout will begin in Term 4. A big community effort in Jamestown has delivered a major boost for local healthcare. The Jamestown Hospital Auxiliary, Mid-North Healthcare Trust and Mid-North Health Advisory Council banding together to raise $80,000 for a new remote cardiac monitoring system at the local hospital. The updated equipment is already improving patient care and reducing pressure on staff. Health leaders telling the Transcontinental the donation is making a real difference, helping ensure better outcomes for patients across the region. And more than 14 million 000 calls were made across Australia last year. It's Thank a First Responder Day today, highlighting the emotional and mental impact the job has on frontline personnel. Emergency services play an important role in responding to a range of incidents, from natural disasters to violence and extreme weather incidents, including on the Mid-North and York Peninsula, where we have have 30 CFS stations.
3: Well, whilst the public may move on once headlines fade, which is understandable, the impact doesn't stop with first responders and their families living with a mental and emotional toll that comes with responding to those jobs day in and day out. One in three first responders experience high or very high levels of psychological distress due to trauma on the job.
6: Fortum Australia CEO Mick Willing there.
1: 5AU, national news now.
8: Morning, I'm Bridget Lee. Neil Danaher will be honoured today in a state funeral at the MCG, with thousands expected to attend the service. The AFL legend died last month after a 13-year battle with MND. Anti-immigration protesters have gathered on the streets of Belfast, setting bins and a bus on fire following a knife attack on Monday night. A 30-year-old Sudanese national has been charged with attempted murder over the stabbing incident. One Nation's launching a major advertising blitz targeting Labor seats, including the Prime Minister's. The party joining its rivals by asking for donations to fund the campaign. A teenage boy has been charged over a deadly jet ski crash south of Sydney last year, in which one teen died and another was critically injured. The 15-year-old will face the Children's Court next month. And over in Indonesia, a man has been accused of murdering his mother-in-law with a plate of satay chicken. Police allege the 40-year-old dipped the chicken skewers in rat poison, but are yet to lay any formal charges against him.
1: 5AU, your sport now.
8: In sport, Australia's gone down to Bangladesh by 86 runs, with Lightning bringing an early end to their opening one-day match. The Aussies were 9 for 191 in the 42nd over, chasing 285 for victory. The Matildas have won their second friendly against Mexico, 3-1. And the AFL has inducted six legends into its Hall of Fame overnight. Gary Ablett Jr., John Worsfold, Tim Evans, David Cantilla, Dustin Fletcher and umpire Hayden Kennedy all joining the ranks.
1: 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At 5AU, we know better. It's why we're keeping news right here. Sure, we'll bring you updates from around the world, the country and the state. We'll also keep you in the loop with what's happening with the Whaler Council across in Port Augusta, or who won and lost in local sport. 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
0: Possible showers today. On the waters, northwesterly winds to 20 knots, shifting southwesterly. This afternoon, seas to 2 metres. Top temps, Clare Valley 16, York Peninsula 18, Port Pirie 19, Whyalla 20, Port Augusta 21, Roxby Downs 23. If you're heading to Adelaide, showers with a top of 17. Tomorrow, partly cloudy, top temps ranging from 18 in the Clare Valley to 22 in Port Augusta. 25 to 7 in Wallaroo, 14.
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0: Hope you're having a great start to your morning as we get ready to toast a double shot. Two songs with a common theme on The Big Breakfast. Jordan Curtis with you this morning. And I've found a topic which has let me veer into the silly side and just play some music that I want to play, I think, more than anything. We're toasting a double shot to the woman who would have been Queen of Australia if things had worked out. But in the end, not so much. We'll get to that next. I'll toast to a double shot, two songs with a common theme. Coming your way.
1: 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Tonight.

0: 20 away from 7, you're on the Big Breakfast. Jordan Curtis with you this morning. Going to see a top temp of 18 in Kadena, currently 14. Let's toast a double shot. Two songs, one common theme.
1: The Big Breakfast. Toast to a double shot.
0: Our toast to a double shot this morning is going out to the woman who would have been Queen of Australia if things had worked out, Elizabeth Hurley, celebrating her birthday today. In fact, it is her 61st birthday today. And we all know Elizabeth Hurley. She dated Shane Warne. They had a very public relationship. But what I know Liz Hurley for best, of course, is playing against Mike Myers in Austin Powers, a movie which has stood the test of time. It is a fantastic comedy, and Daniel Craig credits Austin Powers with making James Bond a more serious franchise. They had to step away from the silly stuff in Bond because Austin Powers made fun of it too well, and they couldn't do it without it being like less than on the nose. It was too obvious. Like, it looked like they were trying to rip off Austin Powers, so they had to go with a more serious, gritty tone with James Bond. So thank you, Mike Myers. Thank you, Austin Powers. And thank you, Elizabeth Hurley, for playing a part in it. And I'll start things off with my favourite song from the Austin Powers soundtrack and one of my favourite Australian songs of all time. It is The Divinals, I Touch Myself, from when Austin's blowing up some fembots.

Today's Toast to a Dub Shot, dedicated to Liz Hurley. Elizabeth Hurley, born on this day in 1961. She's a model and actress and best known for playing against Mike Myers in Austin Powers' International Man of Mystery back in the 90s. She appeared in Gossip Girl. She's been in the TV series The Royals. She's quite had the career in acting and very recognisable. And, of course, her relationship with Shane Warne was very public and very well publicised and very interesting, to say the least. Wouldn't have thought those two would have had enough in common to get together, but, you know, sometimes opposites attract. And, you know, maybe Warney was more sophisticated than he led on. I don't know about that. Liz Hurley, celebrating her 61st birthday today. We'll go to some more music from Austin Powers. Turns out the Divinals were the most high-profile, most successful song on that soundtrack. But I did manage to find another one. This one's the Lemon Pipers from the Austin Powers soundtrack. For Liz Hurley's birthday, Green Tambourine.

0: 13 away from 7, you're on The Big Breakfast. Jordan Curtis with you this morning. It is that time of year where we see players inducted into the Australian Hall of Fame. We know that Gary Ablett Jr., one of, and joining his dad, of course, in that ranks. Aaron Phillips was inducted as well, was a player, a pioneer, really, for the Adelaide Crows and champion, first captain for them. And then, of course, moving on to lead Port Adelaide in their inaugural season as well. But other names from... well, a fair bit longer ago, also inducted this time around. David Cantilla for the South Adelaide Panthers, an Indigenous player and a pioneer as well in his own right. He arrived in Adelaide from the Tiwi Islands back in 1961 and went on to play over 100 Sandfoot games, and the first Tiwi Islander to successfully play in a Southern Football League as well. He had a lot of on-field skills and very respected by his peers back in the 1960s on field. Also, we had for the Port Adelaide Football Club, for the Magpies, it was Tim Evans, who in his career kicked more than 1,000 Sandfoot goals. So a couple of well-worthy recipients there, I dare say, in the Hall of Fame this time around. And it's probably the mark of a good career that even all these years later, you are recognised for the effort, for the work, and for the passion, and for the commitment to your club as well. So congratulations to everyone, and I'm sure there's going to be many more in the next few years that probably you'd think, well, what took them so long to recognise that person? Because it's always the case, isn't it? It always feels so obvious when someone's recognised. It's like, oh yeah, of course they deserve to be there. That's, why didn't we do that earlier?
1: 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Better music and more of it.

0: Just a couple minutes away from 7 on the Big Breakfast. Jordan Curtis with you this morning. After 7 o'clock, we'll have a look at the latest out of that incident in Clare with a man dying in police custody. We've had another comment from the top cop, so we'll get to that very soon. Also, our 10K cash tracks coming your way after 7 o'clock as well. I want you to keep an ear out for AHA's Take On Me. And maybe take on $10,000 in the process. AHA, Take On Me after 7 o'clock. 8004-8133 is the number to call. If you hear that song, call in first and you're in the running to win $10,000.
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8: Hey, it's Ruth Seychelle with your local news. The state's police commissioner says he believes officers acted appropriately during Sunday's fatal incident in Clare. Grant Stevens has reviewed body-worn camera footage from the arrest on Opie Street, which resulted in the death of a 44-year-old man. He says the vision shows police dealing with a man who appeared highly agitated and acting in a threatening and aggressive way. An investigation into the incident remains ongoing under a commissioner's inquiry. South Australia could be heading for one of its warmest and driest springs on record. Meteorologist Darren Ray says signs of a possible super El Nino are already emerging, with winter temperatures tipped to run 2 to 3 degrees above average. He says the climate pattern could also increase the risk of drought and severe bushfires across regional areas, including the York Peninsula. An online survey is now open as the Port Augusta City Council reviews its access and inclusion plan. The community is being encouraged to have a say on how the council's services, facilities and events can remain welcoming and accessible for everyone. Feedback will help shape future priorities, with responses remaining confidential. Submissions are open on the council website until June 17. Local community groups in Jamestown are being praised after funding a vital piece of hospital equipment. Around $80,000 has been raised for a new cardiac monitoring system replacing an aging unit. The technology allows staff to keep a close eye on patients from the nurse's station. According to the Transcontinental, the donation was a joint effort from the Jamestown Hospital Auxiliary, the Mid-North Healthcare Trust and the Mid-North Health Advisory Council. And we're being urged to show gratitude to a first responder today. As we mark Thank a First Responder Day, the focus is on supporting the mental health and well-being of emergency service personnel and their families. Fortum Australia CEO Mick Willing says the past year has placed unprecedented pressure on emergency services across the country.
9: And in 2025 alone, there were more than 14 million 000 calls that were made. From natural disasters to mass violence and extreme weather, the scale and intensity of demand on our first responders is simply not letting up. First responders are stepping into crisis situations shift after shift with cumulative exposure to trauma.
8: First responders playing a vital role in keeping the community safe across the far north, mid-north and York Peninsula following the recent wild weather and last year's major storms.
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10: Morning, I'm Britt England. The US president claims a peace deal could be made in the next couple of days. Donald Trump insisting negotiations are going well despite an American chopper being shot down over the Strait of Hormuz.
11: We have ongoing negotiations in Iran and with Iran that hasn't stopped. And we could have at least an idea by 1 or 2 days from now.
10: There are riots on the streets of Belfast this morning with anti-immigration protesters setting fire to bins, cars and even a bus. It's in response to a horrific knife attack on Monday night that left a man in his 40s in a serious condition with wounds to his eyes, face, neck and back. A 30-year-old Sudanese man's been charged with attempted murder. Rescue efforts have continued over in the Philippines after a 7.8 magnitude earthquake killed at least 37 people on Monday. More than 32,000 locals have been displaced. And we've finally got an opening date for the new Western Sydney Airport, with its first commercial flight to be a Jetstar service to the Gold Coast on October 25th.
4: 5AU, your sport now.
10: In sport, the Matildas have won their second friendly against Mexico 3-1 at Combank. Caitlin Ford celebrating her 150th cap for the Tillies with a goal.
12: Yeah, of course, it's very the honour to represent my country so many times, and to top it off with a goal is special, but yeah, I'm just happy that we won the game.
10: That's on Paramount Plus there. And in the cricket, Australia's been belted by Bangladesh in a rain-affected one-day opener in Dhaka. Set 285 to win, our boys were 9 for 191 when a downpour finally stopped play.
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4: 5AU weather.
0: Possible showers today. On the waters, northwesterly winds to 20 knots, shifting southwesterly. This afternoon, seas to 2 metres. Top temps, Clare Valley 16, York Peninsula 18, Port Pirie 19, Whyalla 20, Port Augusta 21, Roxby Downs 23. If you're heading to Adelaide, showers with a top of 17. Tomorrow, partly cloudy, top temps ranging from 18 in the Clare Valley to 22 in Port Augusta. 5 past 7 in Clare, 12.
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0: Welcome to the second hour of The Big Breakfast this morning. Jordan Curtis with you today as we get ready to give someone the opportunity to win $10,000. Our 10K cash tracks up for grabs. If you've got fast reflexes, have it ready to go. The phone number for the studio, 8004 8133. Be the first to call in.

0: First to call in, you claim your spot in the running to win $10,000. It's coming your way very, very soon. Before we get there, though, we are going to have a look at the incident in Clare. We've had an update, a comment from the top cop in SA on the latest out of that incident. Man dying in custody on Sunday, of course, is what I'm talking about. Get to that next.
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11 to 7 on the Big Breakfast. Jordan Curtis with you this morning. It is 14 in Moonta, a top of 18, and a lot of attention has been on the Clare Valley this week, with a man passing away in police custody on Sunday. Officers involved in the arrest of a man who died in Clare acted appropriately, so says top cop in South Australia, Grant Stevens, the SA Police Commissioner. He said he was satisfied from a preliminary view of body-worn vision from the incident that showed the officers had acted in a professional

with professionalism and courage in the face of a man who was wielding a metal pipe, a metal pole, and was damaging property and threatening the safety of the officers. They had initially used a taser, which proved ineffective on this man, and the top cop has since then acted appropriately. So the incident involving the 44-year-old male, he was armed with a metal pole, threatening several people at Opie Street in Clare. And I guess when it comes to an incident like that, you got to do what you got to do to try to de-escalate the system. It's a shocking thing to have happened, yes, but we'll wait for more information to come out before we can make any, I guess, judgment on this. Not that it's up to us to make any judgment, really. It's up to the courts, up to the processes of the internal investigations of South Australian Police. But it's always a sad thing when someone loses their life, someone passes away, and we'll have to wait for the major crime and ethical and professional standards detectives to investigate this one fully and the circumstances surrounding the incident. Police have said that it's not referred this incident to either the Office of Public Integrity yet or the Independent Commission Against Corruption. Matters relating to the Police Complaints and Discipline Act go to the Office of Public Integrity. Neither Opie or ICAC will oversee the commissioner's inquiries into this particular instance. So I dare say they probably see it as a bit of a cut dry kind of situation, but we'll have to wait for, like I keep saying, for all the information to come out. It's not up to us to pass judgment, not necessarily yet, until all the information has come to light. Hey, moving on to more cheerful things, $10,000 up for grabs for the person who calls in when they hear Take On Me by A-ha this morning. So our 10K cash tracks. All you have to do is be the first person to call in when they hear the song, and you go in the running to win $10,000. 8004-8133 is the number, direct from you to me here in the studio, and you could win yourself $10,000. Thanks to Patterson Conveyancing, local legal loyal, Forsyth Street, Whyalla. When you hear A-ha's Take On Me, hey, look at that, it's playing right now.

0: 16 past 7 on the Big Breakfast. Jordan Curtis on your radio this morning as we are playing our 10K cash tracks with Aha's Take on Me there. We've had a caller in this morning. Well, so Roz from Mount Remarkable then. So $10,000, what would you do with it if you happened to win?
1: Oh, of course, I'd have a holiday. Take my partner for a beautiful holiday.
0: Do you have anywhere in mind?
1: I wouldn't mind going to swimming with the whale sharks. I reckon would be pretty cool.
0: Yeah, that sounds pretty exotic, actually. That sounds like a
1: good
0: one. Not something for wintertime, I don't think.
1: Why not?
0: You got to... Got to get a decent wetsuit. Well, Roz, we'll leave it there, but thanks.
1: Oh, definitely.
0: You're in the running. Thank you so much for calling in this morning.
1: Excellent.
0: And, of course, if you didn't get your spot in the 10K Cash Tracks draw this morning, we are given the opportunity for the rest of the month, so make sure you are ready and got that phone number 8004-8133 ready to go for when we play tomorrow, the day after that, and in the weeks to come.
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0: 22 past 7 on the Big Breakfast. Jordan Curtis with you today. It's 13 in Ardross and we're the top of 18 today. Let's have a look at this day throughout history.
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4: Moments that shaped history on the Big Breakfast.
0: On this day, back in 1943, the ballpoint pen was patented by Lazio and Georg Biro of Hungary in 1943, hence why it's known as the Biro. Bert Newton had his first paid radio appearance as a schoolboy back in 1952 on this day, and from there built himself quite the media career. Elvis Presley recorded A Fool Such As I back in 1958. It had been first recorded 7 years earlier by country and western singer Hank Snow, but made it his own, I'm sure. And on this day, Ray Charles, blind singer, songwriter, musician, passed away at the age of 73 in 2004. And the final Neighbours episode was filmed on this day in 2022, although wasn't really the final. I feel like they've had a couple of revivals since 2022, but that is what happened on this day throughout history.
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0: 27 past 7 on the Big Breakfast. Jordan Curtis with you this morning as we fast approach now our halfway point of the show, which is, you know, great for me. Halfway through being done and then halfway through the week. It is Wednesday. It's weirding me out that we are already halfway through the week. I very much appreciate the King's birthday as a public holiday, even if I don't necessarily appreciate the King or the monarchy or all that much. You know, it means not a lot to me, but I'll take the public holiday. Is that hypocritical of me? I don't care. I like a day off. I do like having a day off for any reason. So much so that I'm having next week off. I've got annual leave booked. But we are halfway through the week, just about. We're halfway through the show this morning, and we'll be joined by Tom Venning, our federal member for Grey, after 7:30. We've got a lot of things to talk about. One thing which has been pressing and we've been waiting on as a state, really, for some sort of confirmation. Will we get any extra support for the Port Pirie-led smelter following the funding program having run dry last month? It's something which has a lot of attention and not a lot of information has come to light. So I'll ask Tom Venning about that after 7:30. We'll find out a little bit more about the situation between volunteers for Moonta Mines and the heritage site there and the CEO of the South Australian chapter of the National Trust. And of course, with the King's birthday, that public holiday that I like so much, there is, of course, the opportunity to award and recognise those in our community with Order of Australia medals and merit awards. And did just that. So we'll talk with Tom Venning on that after 7:30.
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2: Hey, it's Brooke Seychelle with your local news. Well, a weather expert is warning this summer's bushfire season in South Australia could arrive weeks earlier than normal. Darren Ray says a strong El Nino pattern may bring unusually hot and dry conditions through spring. Communities in bushfire zones, including the Mid-North and York Peninsula, are being encouraged to prepare early. A funding boost to help with the crackdown on illegal tobacco and vapes in South Australia. A $3 million will be provided through a partnership between the state and federal governments. This will allow authorities to increase enforcement activities aimed at disrupting the illicit trade. Over the past year, multiple businesses across Port Augusta, Port Pirie and Whyalla have been forced to shut as part of the crackdown. A local council in the Mid-North says a planned $500,000 loan is simply a safety net and not a sign of financial trouble. The Peterborough Council will apply to renew the loan as cash reserves fall below $300,000. The CEO says it's a contingency measure only, with no expectation it will be needed. The council is also awaiting government grants to help support its finances. Our kids are being armed with the skills needed to identify misinformation and fake images on digital media. The Newshounds program will be rolled out to all state primary schools, including the Mid-North and York Peninsula, from Term 4 after a successful trial. Education Minister Lucy Hood hoping parents may also be made wiser through conversations with their children.
3: What they think when they see certain images online, when they read certain information online, where they're getting their news from, these are all the tools that our Newshound program will teach kids so they can really critically think about what they're consuming on the internet.
2: And the emotional and mental impacts first responders face is being highlighted today. Australians are encouraged to take part in Thank a First Responder Day by turning appreciation into action by leaving a message of gratitude, shouting a coffee or supporting a local initiative. Fortum Australia is leading the national awareness.
4: Well, Fortum Australia is a not-for-profit and it's expanding our support to include first responders within 10 years of leaving active duty. So our programs focus on mental health, social connection and well-being for first responders and their families and are delivering measurable improvements.
2: CEO Mick Willing there. First responders playing a huge role across the Mid-North, Far North and York Peninsula, including responding to recent bushfires and storms from the recent wild weather and rain. Making news across the state this morning, an Adelaide grandmother has been given the shock of her life after discovering a stranger living in the roof of her house. The woman had been hearing noises for months, and when SAPOL investigated, they'd found he'd made himself at home with a bed and food. The Housing Trust says it will arrange a time to come and make sure the woman's roof space is more secure. Meanwhile, it appears taxpayers are funding free Ozempic for South Australian prisoners through SA Health. According to the Advertiser, inmates with existing prescriptions for GLP-1 medicines may elect to receive the drug for free after being imprisoned. Once in prison, the drug may be used to treat diabetes through the PBS. And in sport, Port Adelaide great Tim Evans has been inducted into the Australian Football Hall of Fame. He's been recognised for a career that left a huge mark on SA football. Indigenous trailblazer David Cantilla has been also inducted overnight.
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5: Morning, I'm Britta Aylin. First to Belfast, where anti-immigration riots have turned violent, with protesters setting fire to a bus and other vehicles. It's in response to a knife attack on Monday that saw a man in his 40s hospitalised with injuries to his back, eyes and face. A 30-year-old Sudanese man has been charged with attempted murder. Neil Danaher will be honoured today in a state funeral at the MCG. Thousands expected to attend the service. The AFL legend died last month after a 13-year battle with MND. The US president has vowed to respond to an Iranian attack on an American helicopter. But Donald Trump says it won't derail peace talks, claiming a deal could still be reached in a couple of days.
6: We have a good chance of doing it. We should be able to do it in 1 hour, if you want to know the truth. I don't think there are any sticking points. We're very close to having a very, very good, strong, powerful deal.
5: And Robert Irwin has been named as the host of the 66th TV Week Logie Awards, to be held at the Star in Sydney in August.
1: 5AU, your sport now.
5: To sport now, and the Matildas have wrapped up their series with Mexico with a 3-1 victory at Combank Stadium. Alana Kennedy, Sam Kerr and Caitlin Ford all finding the back of the net. And Bangladesh has drawn first blood in the one-day series, defeating Australia by 86 runs via the DLS method in Dhaka. The hosts posted 284. Nathan Ellis, the pick of the bowlers, with 3 wickets. But the Aussies slumped to 9 for 191 in reply before Lightning ended play, with Cam Green unbeaten on 52.
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1: 5AU weather.
9: Possible showers today. On the waters, northwesterly winds to 20 knots, shifting southwesterly. This afternoon, seas to 2 metres. Top temps, Clare Valley 16, York Peninsula 18, Port Pirie 19, Whyalla 20, Port Augusta 21, Roxby Downs 23. If you're heading to Adelaide, showers with a top of 17. Tomorrow, partly cloudy. Top temps ranging from 18 in the Clare Valley to 22 in Port Augusta. 24 to 8 in Redhill, 12.
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9: Jordan Curtis with you this morning as we're officially halfway through the show. And it being a Wednesday, yes, Wednesday already, Monday having the day off for the public holiday really threw me through a loop. It is time to chat with Tom Venning, our federal member for Grey, who has just wrapped up his, this first half of the year in Parliament as they head into their winter break. But we'll find out what's been going on, what's worth talking about in our local politics. It's coming up next.
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0: on The Big Breakfast. Jordan Curtis with you this morning as we catch up with Tom Venning, our federal member for Grey. How are you?
1: Jordan, I'm well, thanks. Great to be with you.
0: So it's been a busy week. Last we spoke, it was you did mention you were going to be looking into the Porphyria lead smelters. We'll just touch on it quickly because it hasn't seemed to be any major news in that space just yet. What did you get? How far did you get during the week?
1: Yeah, that's right. I met with Minister Ayres and a few of his advisors last week. So I should say his advisor and the department leads of industry. It was a productive meeting, but and I'm confident that they are on the right pathway. We still do not have an agreement between NeoStar and the three respective governments, but they are confident that we'll see something soon. So, of course, we need that certainty for the workers in Porphyria and for the community generally. So, certainly monitoring this very closely, and we'll see what happens in the coming days and weeks.
0: And speaking of uncertainty, the volunteers for the Moonta Mines, it's been a tough couple of months for them and looking at court action as well. What's the latest?
1: Yeah, it's sort of disappointing, the remarks we saw in the paper over the weekend. You know, I'm encouraging all parties here to de-escalate this. And, you know, at the end of the day, we need to support the volunteers. It's the volunteers that make this run. And we need all we can to support them. And I've been in conversations with Nicola Santafanti, and we're confident they'll get an independent or parliamentary inquiry up into this issue. Now, clearly there is a problem, and clearly something needs to be done to resolve it. But first things first, we need to get the committee in Moonta back up and running, because you know it's been shut now for some weeks, and there's currently no plan in the near term to get it open again.
0: And it probably does speak to a bigger issue more broadly, on account of it's not just Moonta Mines that are having trouble with the South Australian branch of the National Trust. They do seem to be picking their battles well across the state.
1: Yeah, you're exactly right. Obviously, Moonta is the headline at the moment, but we're seeing similar issues in other NTSA-managed assets across the state. So, you know, the NTSA is an independent body, and we can't force them to reverse decisions. But yeah, I'm looking forward to seeing this independent inquiry kick off, because something needs to change.
0: We'll take a quick break. We're chatting with Tom Venning, our federal member for Grey. Up next, we'll talk King's Birthday and Order of Australia honours.
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0: You're on The Big Breakfast. Jordan Curtis with you this morning as we catch up with Tom Venning, federal member for Grey, of course, when we speak about heavy things and maybe negative things like the relationship between volunteers and the South Australian chapter of the National Trust. It's, you know, not always positive news, but with the King's birthday just been and gone, there is the opportunity to recognise those in the community that have done great things. It's always a bit more of a positive look at the week. So we had a fair few winners in the seat of Grey this time around, Tom.
1: Absolutely. So, you know, the Order of Australia seeks to honour Aussies who make a significant contribution in our communities. So it's fantastic to see Gavin Dunn of Tarlee, got a member of the Order of Australia for significant service to the grain growing sector. We see Lorraine Greenfield from Port Broughton for service to the remote communities. Jared Guerin from Kadena for service to the community of Kadena. And Louis Vanstone of Port Pirie for service to music and to the community. And lastly, Elizabeth Noon, who got an ambulance service award. So well done to all those volunteers. As I said before, these individuals that keep our communities going, and we're very grateful for them.
0: It's no small thing to be recognised, especially when it comes to, I guess, regional communities. The little things and the volunteer work do go a long way for a lot of people, so it's always good to recognise it.
1: Yeah, that's exactly right. Just last weekend, I was in Udunda for their similar kind of volunteer service awards. And, you know, I reflected on my childhood in Butte. And it was only when I left Butte to study university did I realise that indeed it is volunteers that keep these communities going, whether it's the, you know, the primary school lunch run, whether it's the football club, whether it's the men's shed, whether it's, you know, the local Lions club. These small communities run on volunteers, and it's, so then when you leave the community, you realise how affected they all are.
0: For sure. Anything else on the horizon for this week with Parliament? Anything on your radar?
1: No, so we're off for 2 weeks. I'm back in the electorate, and then we'll be back again in sitting for another 2 weeks. But what I would like to share is we've got some fantastic kids from Waiawa that are representing the electorate of Grey in Switzerland. So this is Eli, Kaylin, Simon, Shannon and Carmen, and they are part of the H2 Grand Prix, so the hydrogen-powered Grand Prix. It's a bunch of remote-controlled cars that the kids have built themselves, and they're from Sunrise Christian School and Samaritan College, and it's really fantastic work they're doing. It shows you that you know, the next chapter of Wild Story is being written as we speak by its young people. So they'll head off to Switzerland soon. Obviously, it's very expensive, so they've set up a GoFundMe page. So if you want to donate to this fantastic cause, you just Google Waiawa H2 Grand Prix 2026 and you'll find the details there.
0: No worries. We'll leave it there, Tom. Thanks for chatting today.
1: Thanks, John. Appreciate it.
0: It's Tom Venning, federal member for Grey on The Big Breakfast.
2: It's another serving of The Big Breakfast with Jordan Curtis on 5CS and 5AU. 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

0: 8 away from 8 on The Big Breakfast with Jordan Curtis. 14 in Gladstone, the top of 18. Let's say happy birthday. Happy birthday if you're celebrating today. You share your birthday with Philip Montebutton, Prince Philip, of course, who was married to Queen Elizabeth II. He was born in Greece in 1921, passed away in 2021. Judy Garland, born on this day in America in 1922. Of course, best known for playing Dorothy in The Wizard of Oz. And how can we forget Elizabeth Hurley, born on this day back in 1965, starred in Austin Powers, International Man of Mystery, but also best known for dating Shane Warne. Kyle Sandilands, the man who must not be named, celebrating his 55th birthday today as well. That is the birthday shout-outs.
1: Maccas, Whyalla, Port Augusta, Port Pirie and Kadena. Across the Spencer Gulf and the Mid-North, The Big Breakfast with Jordan Curtis on 5CS and 5AU. Better music and more of it. I got

0: 4 to 8 on The Big Breakfast. Jordan Curtis with you this morning. A big, big call from our state election commissioner on whether or not we should be holding our council elections in the not-too-distant future. We'll get to that after 8 o'clock.
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10: Hey, it's Brooke Stanchell with your local news. Well, the police commissioner says he's confident the response of the officers involved in Sunday's fatal arrest in Clare was appropriate. Grant Stevens has watched the body-worn camera footage of the Opie Street arrest, which led to the death of a 44-year-old man. He says it's clear the police were confronted by an agitated man behaving in a threatening and aggressive manner. The man's death remains the subject of a commissioner's inquiry. People living in bushfire-prone parts of the Mid-North and York Peninsula are being urged to start preparing now for a potentially dangerous fire season. Weather expert Darren Ray says a hot and dry spring linked to a possible super El Nino could bring earlier than usual heat waves and fire danger. He says residents should use winter to clear properties and make sure bushfire survival plans are in place. Students at 434 state primary schools, including across the Mid-North and York Peninsula, will soon be taught skills in digital media literacy. Education Minister Lucy Hood says a multi-million dollar budget commitment will see the Newshounds program rolled out in Term 4.
11: Encouraging kids to sniff out fake news, to separate facts from fiction, and really learn about myths and disinformation online.
10: South Australia is leading the way when it comes to state-by-state success in cracking down on illicit tobacco. Over 200 temporary closure orders have been implemented in the past year as theft and arson incidents are investigated for links to the trade. There are currently 21 closure notices active for SA businesses and comes following many busts across our region, including in Kadena, Wallaroo and Port Pirie. The Port Augusta Council is seeking community feedback as it updates its access and inclusion plan. The plan helps guide how the council supports people with disability to access and participate in the community. Residents, organisations and service providers are invited to share their views through an online survey on the council website, with feedback open until June 17. And more than 14 million 000 calls were made across Australia last year. It's Thank a First Responder Day today, highlighting the emotional and mental impact the job has on frontline personnel. Emergency services play an important role in responding to a range of incidents, from natural disasters to violence and extreme weather incidents, including on the Mid-North and York Peninsula, where we have 30 CFS stations.
12: But whilst the public may move on once headlines fade, which is understandable, the impact doesn't stop, with first responders and their families living with the mental and emotional toll that comes with responding to those jobs day in and day out. One in three first responders experience high or very high levels of psychological distress due to trauma on the job.
10: Fortum Australia CEO Mick Willing there.
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13: Morning, I'm Britt Allen. The Federal Infrastructure Minister is warning us not to hold out hope for the fuel excise cuts to be extended beyond the end of June. Catherine King telling the ABC the Commonwealth is still doing everything it can to shield Australians from the conflict in the Middle East.
14: Prime Minister, the Energy Minister, Foreign Affairs Minister, Defence Minister have all been working incredibly hard on those relationships we have overseas to ensure that we've got the fuel supply we need here today.
13: Anti-immigration protesters have gathered on the streets of Belfast, setting bins and a bus on fire following a knife attack on Monday night. A 30-year-old Sudanese national has been charged with attempted murder over the stabbing incident. A teenage boy has been charged over a deadly jet ski crash south of Sydney last year, in which one teen died and another was critically injured. The 15-year-old will face the Children's Court next month. And over in Indonesia, a man has been accused of murdering his mother-in-law with a plate of satay chicken. Police allege the 40-year-old dipped the skewers in rat poison, but are yet to lay any formal charges.
1: 5AU, your sport now.
13: In sport, Australia suffered a crushing 86-run loss to Bangladesh under the DLS method in their opening ODI. Nathan Ellis bagged 3 wickets but struggled to contain Bangladesh's 284. Aussie captain Josh Inglis telling Fox his teammate was the spark in a disappointing defeat.
15: Yeah, I thought Nath was excellent again. I thought in all three phases of the game, I thought he stood up really well. He used his change-ups. I thought he manoeuvred his fields well and he had a really good day out.
13: And the Matildas have won their second friendly against Mexico overnight, 3-1.
16: Hey guys, it's Wilksy here. After 30-odd years of fishing Spencer Gulf, I reckon I know a thing or two. How about you join myself and Jordan Curtis at 8:15 Friday mornings for the Spencer Gulf Fishing Show? 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
1: 5AU weather.
0: Possible showers today. On the waters, northwesterly winds to 20 knots, shifting southwesterly. This afternoon, seas to 2 metres. Top temps, Clare Valley 16, York Peninsula 18, Port Pirie 19, Whyalla 20, Port Augusta 21, Roxby Downs 23. If you're heading to Adelaide, showers with a top of 17. Tomorrow, partly cloudy, top temps ranging from 18 in the Clare Valley to 22 in Port Augusta. 6 past 8 in Oraru, 14.
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0: Jordan Curtis with you this morning as we come into this final hour for your Wednesday morning of this shortened work week, thankfully. Just the 4 days to get through, and we're just about, well, I'm just about done with the second. I do start earlier than most. Coming your way in this hour, of course, after 8:30, we are playing The Secret Sound. $175 up for grabs. Tidy little sum of money. All you need to do is tell me what our secret sound is. We'll hear more of that later on in this hour, of course. But before we get there, let's talk about council elections and the possibility that we could be delaying them until next year when they are due this November. Could our current councillors get an extended time in the job? We'll find out more next.
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10 past 8 on The Big Breakfast. Jordan Curtis on your radio this morning. It is a top temp in Peterborough today of 17, currently sitting at 11. And a lot of eyes on the Electoral Commission, with a big call made by the Commissioner on the back of the frustrating and disappointing way that the state election back in March was run, for both the election of our elected representatives and also the South Australian voice to Parliament as well for First Nations people in this state. It was a schmozzle, that's to say the least. If you remember correctly, a box of ballots were found after the fact for the seat of Noorunga, which threw the possible result into a bit of turmoil. Still went the way of Chantelle Thomas of One Nation in the end, but it was just a mess of a situation. So as a result of the number of problems for the Electoral Commissioner and for the Electoral Commission, the Acting Electoral Commissioner, Leah McClay, has asked the Attorney General, Kyan Maher, to consider delaying the November council elections until mid-next year. So this is essentially so they can get the results of the inquiry, of the investigation into actually what went wrong, where were the issues most glaring with the state election, so they can get those fixed up and give them time to actually respond to the report and to the investigation and get things right for the council elections, just to avoid any possible impropriety this time around, just to make sure they are getting it 100% correct. And it's not the worst request in the world, considering just how much of a headache it was dealing with the fallout of the Electoral Commission and

0: and the state election mishaps. So it's not the worst, not the worst call. Roxby Downs essentially is the only council area that will be not majorly impacted by this decision, as they have a town administrator rather than an elected mayor. But every other council area across the state will be caught up in this. So delaying the council elections, it is going to have a big impact, and I dare say it'll be an extended period of servitude for our current councillors. They'll keep on in the job for a few more months until the election is ready to be held. It makes me think of the Northern Areas Council. We know that Sue Scarman, the former mayor there, was dropped a year early in her tenure. So the council says to give someone else a chance at proving themselves as mayor, get them in the job to show the electorate their capabilities. Now we've got a little bit of extra time for maybe a third mayor in the span of that final year of council to take over and prove their credentials as well. So much time, so many opportunities for other people to have a go at being mayor before we elect a new one. It's a silly situation as that was. It's probably a sensible decision from the Electoral Commission. It's an extreme decision, but a sensible one if it is the way that they're going to go with it, considering you do want to get it correct. You do want to get the council elections correct. They're hard enough as it is, with a much less of a voter turnout as it is to other elections, because it's not compulsory, but you want to make sure you get it right.
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0: 22 past 8, you're on the Big Breakfast. Jordan Curtis on your radio today as we get very close now to the final stretch of the show, which means we're not far away now from playing the secret sounds. $175 up for grabs today. Each day that someone doesn't guess correctly goes up by another $5. And each day that we play the game, that prize gets a little bit more attractive. $175, what would you be doing with a nice little cash grab like that? I can only think of a few things. Groceries and going to the servo, filling up my car. $175, how far does that take you these days? Either way, it's a handy thing to have a little bit of extra money injected into your bank balance. And that's what we're hoping to do this week. If not, who knows how far this thing will go before someone guesses correctly. 8-004-8133 if you think you know what this sound is. 8-004-8133. The secret sound, of course, coming your way after 8:30.
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0: 28 past 8, you're on The Big Breakfast. Jordan Curtis is my name, and I'm getting ready to play The Secret Sound. It's coming your way after the 8:30 news. All you need to do is call in on 8004 8133 and tell me what this sound is. It's got a lot of people stumped. I've had a lot of good guesses recently, but it's not going to be easy. You're going to earn the prize. It's $175 today. Goes up by $5 each day that someone doesn't guess correctly. 8004 8133. It's the number to call if you want to play The Secret Sound after 8:30.
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9: It's Brooke Seychelle with your local news. Well, hundreds of South Australian retailers have been hit with closure orders as part of a crackdown on illicit tobacco. More than 200 temporary closure orders have been implemented in the past year as theft and arson incidents are investigated for links to the trade. That includes locations in Whyalla, Port Pirie, Port Augusta, Kadena and Wallaroo. Recent rankings by the Australian Council of Smoking and Health says SA is way ahead of other jurisdictions in state-by-state success. The Peterborough Council is moving to secure access to a $500,000 loan as its cash reserves dip below $300,000. The council says there's no emergency, with the funding acting as a backup if needed. A rate rise above the current inflation rate is also likely as councillors prepare to consider the next draft budget in the coming weeks. Our young South Australians are set to be offered training in digital media literacy. Education Minister Lucy Hood says a trial of the NewsHounds program will be rolled out to all state schools across the state, including on the York Peninsula, Far North and Mid North.
10: So this is about giving them the tools to be able to separate fact from fiction, to be able to spot the fake news, the dodgy AI images, and really understand mis and disinformation online.
9: The rollout will begin in Term 4. A big community effort in Jamestown has delivered a major boost for local healthcare. The Jamestown Hospital Auxiliary, Mid-North Healthcare Trust and Mid-North Health Advisory Council banding together to raise $80,000 for a new remote cardiac monitoring system at the local hospital. The updated equipment is already improving patient care and reducing pressure on staff. Health leaders telling the Transcontinental the donation is making a real difference, helping ensure better outcomes for patients across the region. And we're being urged to show gratitude to a first responder today. As we mark Thank a First Responder Day, the focus is on supporting the mental health and well-being of emergency service personnel and their families. Fortum Australia CEO Mick Willing says the past year has placed unprecedented pressure on emergency services across the country.
11: And in 2025 alone, there were more than 14 million 000 calls that were made. From natural disasters to mass violence and extreme weather, the scale and intensity of demand on our first responders is simply not letting up. First responders are stepping into crisis situations shift after shift with cumulative exposure to trauma.
9: First responders playing a vital role in keeping the community safe across the far north, mid-north and York Peninsula following recent wild weather and last year's major storms.
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12: Morning, I'm Britta Aylin. An AFL legend will be farewelled today in a state funeral at the MCG. Neil Danaher died last month after a 13-year battle with motor neurone disease. Thousands are expected to attend the ceremony. Petrol prices will jump come July, with the federal government's fuel excise cuts winding up at the end of the month. Infrastructure Minister Catherine King doesn't think they'll be extended at this stage, acknowledging the impacts it'll have on industries that rely on road transport.
13: We'll continue talking to the trucking industry about the impact of that and keep trying to work our way through, trying to minimise the impact that prices are having across the system.
12: Speaking on the ABC there. And there have been riots on the streets of Belfast this morning, with anti-immigration protesters setting fire to bins, cars and even a bus. It's in response to a horrific knife attack on Monday night that left a man in his 40s in a serious condition, with wounds to his eyes, face, neck and back. A 30-year-old Sudanese man has been charged with attempted murder.
4: 5AU, your sport now.
12: In sport, the Matildas have wrapped up their series with Mexico with a 3-1 victory at CommBank Stadium. Alana Kennedy, Sam Kerr and Caitlin Ford all finding the back of the net. And Bangladesh has drawn first blood in the one-day series, defeating Australia by 86 runs via the DLS method in Dhaka. The hosts posted 284, with Nathan Ellis the pick of the bowlers with 3 wickets. But the Aussies slumped to 9 for 191 in reply before Lightning ended play, with Cam Green unbeaten on 52.
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0: Possible showers today. On the waters, northwesterly winds to 20 knots, shifting southwesterly. This afternoon, seas to 2 metres. Top temps, Clare Valley 16, York Peninsula 18, Port Pirie 19, Whyalla 20, Port Augusta 21, Roxby Downs 23. If you're heading to Adelaide, showers with a top of 17. Tomorrow, partly cloudy, top temps ranging from 18 in the Clare Valley to 22 in Port Augusta. 24 to 9 in Port Broughton, 13.
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0: Jordan Curtis with you today as we hit the home stretch of the Big Breakfast for this morning, and we can't finish off the show without playing the secret sound. 8004-8133 is the number to call if you think you know what our sound is. And $175 up for grabs today for those, or that one person who can guess correctly. $175. 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If not, an extra $5 gets added on for tomorrow. And possibly someone walks away with $180 tomorrow. 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

0: 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Thanks to Harvey Norman, Wyala and Port Pirie.
1: And it's time to play The Secret Sound. $175 up for grabs today. It's as easy as calling in on 8004-8133 and you can walk away with a big cash prize. Of course, if no one guesses correctly today, an extra $5 gets added to the top of it thanks to Harvey Norman, Paul Puri and Wyala. Very generous to offer up a big old prize for our Secret Sound. And this is what I'm asking you to guess. Let's start with Karen in Port Augusta. What do you reckon, Karen?
2: Okay. Is it pulling the inner out of the syringe and then putting it back in?
1: Oh, no. Are you a nurse?
2: home care, but yeah.
1: Yeah, no, it's not a needle, but that's a very interesting guess. Thanks for playing.
2: Okay. No worries.
1: And now we've got a regular on the line, Rob in Coltana. What do you reckon, Rob?
3: Is it striking a match on a matchbox?
1: Ooh, striking a match. It is not striking a match, but that's a very good guess.
3: I'm running out of them.
1: Well, I mean, you never know. You might stumble across it one day. Just keep trying. That's the only way to do it.
3: Mate, I'll keep trying. Don't worry about that.
1: Yeah, good on you. Well, finally, let's get to Jeanette in Clare. What do you reckon, Jeanette?
4: I think it's a guillotine.
1: A guillotine? No, it's not. But it's a very good guess. Thanks for playing.
4: Okay, thank you.
1: And on that, $180 up for grabs tomorrow. 8004-8133 is the number to call if you want to play again tomorrow and have your opportunity to win a big old prize. Secret Sound returns tomorrow.
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0: 13-9 on the Big Breakfast with Jordan Curtis. It's 7 in Port Augusta with a top of 20. Let's believe it or not.
1: Time to celebrate the strangest side of life. Believe it or not. On the Big Breakfast.
0: A story so strange it's barely believable. And they say a leopard can't change its spots. And that's especially true for one man in Florida. It's always Florida. Why is it always Florida? A man in Florida who's been arrested while on his way to court for a charge of burglary, arrested for yet another burglary. This man, accused of burglarizing an RV, a camper van, in Cape Coral in Florida, while en route to court for a prior burglary charge. So, you know, you're on the way, you see a great RV. Maybe it's the windows left open, maybe the door's left open, and you just can't help yourself. You have to swing that door open, you have to go inside, and you have to try and take whatever you can find. Because sometimes you're just a kleptomaniac and you like stealing things. You just can't help yourself. You've got to break in, you've got to steal whatever you can, and then you've got to go to court to face charges on breaking in and stealing whatever you can. Like I said, sometimes a leopard just can't change its spots, and a burglar... Burglar? Is that the words? Hamburglar, does, it's a weird way to know how to say that word. Burglar just can't change their habits. They just got a thing for stealing, believe it or not.
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0: Four away from nine on the Big Breakfast. Jordan Curtis with you today. That's me, done and dusted for this morning. Thank you very much for listening. If you tuned in just now or any time throughout the last 3 hours, thanks for joining me. And I'll be back again tomorrow, 6 a.m, to do it all over again. Enjoy the rest of your day.
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11: Hey, it's Brooke Seychelle with your 9 o'clock news. The state's police commissioner says he believes officers acted appropriately during Sunday's fatal incident in Clare. Grant Stevens has reviewed body-worn camera footage from the arrest on Opie Street, which resulted in the death of a 44-year-old man. He says the vision shows police dealing with a man who appeared highly agitated and acting in a threatening and aggressive way. An investigation into the incident remains ongoing under a commissioner's inquiry. South Australia could be heading for one of its warmest and driest springs on record. Meteorologist Darren Ray says signs of a possible super El Nino are already emerging, with winter temperatures tipped to run 2 to 3 degrees above average. He says the climate pattern could also increase the risk of drought and severe bushfires across regional areas, including the Mid-North and York Peninsula. Our kids are being armed with the skills needed to identify misinformation and fake images in digital media. The News Hounds program will be rolled out to all state primary schools, including the Mid-North and York Peninsula, from Term 4 after a successful trial. Education Minister Lucy Hood hoping parents may also be made wiser through conversations with their children.
12: What they think when they see certain images online, when they read certain information online, where they're getting their news from. These are all the tools that our News Hound program will teach kids so they can really critically think about what they're consuming on the internet.
11: Local community groups in Jamestown are being praised after funding a vital piece of hospital equipment. Around $80,000 has been raised for a new cardiac monitoring system replacing the ageing unit. The technology allows staff to keep a close eye on patients from the nurse's station. According to the Transcontinental, the donation was a joint effort from the Jamestown Hospital Auxiliary, Mid-North Healthcare Trust and the Mid-North Health Advisory Council. And the emotional and mental impact first responders face is being highlighted today. Australians are encouraged to take part in Thank a First Responder Day, turning appreciation into action by leaving a message of gratitude, shouting a coffee, or supporting a local initiative. Fortum Australia is leading the national awareness.
13: Well, Fortum Australia is a not-for-profit and it's expanding our support to include first responders within 10 years of leaving active duty. So our programs focus on mental health, social connection and well-being for first responders and their families, and are delivering measurable improvements.
11: CEO Mick Willing there. Kadena Town Hall is lighting up teal tonight in support of our local first responders. And making news around the state this morning, South Australian McDonald's workers are on the witness stand at the federal court this week. They'll give evidence that Macca's denied them their legal right to paid 10-minute breaks. Workers from two Adelaide restaurants will take to the stand this week and next week. Over to Coolatong, where around 4,000 litres of diesel has been stolen from a rural property. Police say frost fans containing 1,100 litres of diesel each were accessed by cutting a fence line. Investigations are continuing into the incident. And in sport, the Crows' Isaac Rankin is expected to miss tomorrow's game against the Bulldogs at Marvel Stadium due to a sore calf. Taylor Walker has also been sidelined through suspension, while Nick Murray is in line to replace Jordan Butts in defence. Meanwhile, power skipper Connor Rosie has avoided surgery on his hamstring, but a nerve issue is still likely to keep him out for the rest of the season. Rosie saw a number of surgeons in Melbourne yesterday and was given an injection to address the pain.
1: 5AU, national news now.
14: Morning, I'm Bruce Anderson. The Prime Minister has responded to the latest developments in the Middle East, with the US launching retaliatory strikes in response to Iran reportedly shooting down an American helicopter. Anthony Albanese telling the ABC he's worried.
15: About the human impact, of course, that comes with war, but also the economic impact that is having a massive effect on the global economy.
14: One Nation is launching a major advertising blitz targeting Labor seats, including the PMs, the party joining its rivals in asking for donations to fund the campaign. A class action has been filed against Elon Musk's XAI and SpaceX over noise pollution from the power plant that fuels their data centres. Mississippi residents say the sounds and vibrations are omnipresent and inescapable. And Robert Irwin has been named as the host of the 66th TV Week Logie Awards. Television's Night of Nights will take place at the Star in Sydney on the 16th of August.
1: 5AU, your sport now.
14: In sport, Australia has suffered a crushing 86-run loss to Bangladesh under the DLS method in their opening ODI. Nathan Ellis bagged 3 wickets but struggled to contain Bangladesh's 284. Aussie captain Josh Inglis telling Fox his teammate was the spark in a disappointing defeat.
16: Yeah, I thought Nath was excellent again. I thought in all three phases of the game, I thought he stood up really well. He used his change-ups. I thought he manoeuvred his fields well and he had a really good day out.
14: And the Matildas have won their second friendly against Mexico 3-1.
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6: 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From the coast of the Outback, here's your local weather update.
0: Possible showers today on the waters. Northwesterly winds to 20 knots, shifting southwesterly this afternoon. Seas to 1 metre. Top temps ranging from 16 in the Clare Valley to 21 in Port Augusta. If you're heading to Adelaide, showers with a top of 17. Tomorrow, partly cloudy. Top temps ranging from 18 in the Clare Valley to 22 in Port Augusta.
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0: So, what's happening locally? Turn on the telly news tonight and you won't find out much. And if you hook into the paper, well, you've got to pay for anything you want to read. But on 5AU, we're keeping news local and free. We care about you. We want to know what's happening today from as far away as New York and London to as close as Whyalla and Port Augusta. We're focused on you. 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